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7: I'm Tom Brigati. The U.S. has launched new strikes on Iranian oil tankers. Fox's Jessica Rosenthal has more.
8: U.S. forces struck multiple Iranian oil tankers after Iran attempted to strike a U.S. Navy ship Monday. Their attempt failed. Iranian officials recently announced they've tested a new missile called Qasem Basir and had targeted U.S. Navy assets in the Strait of Hormuz. U.S. officials said they never struck anything.
7: The Iranian government says it attacked U.S. interests in Jordan. John Sununu has easily won the New Hampshire Republican Senate primary tonight over ex-Massachusetts Senator Scott Brown. It's an open seat as Democrat incumbent Jeanine Shaheen is retiring. Fox's Molly Lyon is in Manchester.
9: John Sununu has some big name recognition here. He was the last Republican to hold the seat, serving a single term until losing to Shaheen in 2008.
7: Sununu will face Democrat Chris Pappas, who defeated Democratic Socialist of America member Karishma Manzura in the Democratic primary. 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
11: From 21 Alive, I'm meteorologist Liz Braden with your forecast. Staying partly to mostly sunny today and starting to get a bit more humid as temperatures reach a high of 85 degrees. Tonight, we're partly cloudy with a low of 69, making it up to 86 tomorrow with the chance for a few stray storms. I'm meteorologist Liz Braden from 21 Alive on WoWo 92.3 FM and 1190 AM.
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5: 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You can keep your phone. You can keep your phone number. You won't even notice it. And then the savings kick in. Oh, my goodness. There's no better wireless choice out there than Pure Talk. And at just $15 a month for your first 3 months, now's a great time to choose Pure Talk before the week ends. Please, before the week ends, I get people contact us and say, am I too late? The answer is yes. So go ahead and do it now. Let's dial #250, say Mark Levin. #250, say Mark Levin. All right. Look, I don't normally get into this, but Mr. Producer, you're Catholic, is that right? Rich Cementa? Okay. Pope Leo the 14th. Are you happy with him? Are you impressed with him? Are you neutral? You're in the middle. You think he's a little left for you? Pope Leo the 14th with reporters yesterday. We should perhaps be a little less fearful of Islam, he says. Cut 3, go.
6: Some Catholics in Europe believe that Islam is a threat to a Christian identity of the West. Are they right? And what would you say to them?
7: All of the conversations that I had during my time both in Turkey and in Lebanon, including with many Muslims, were precisely concentrated on the topic of peace and respect for people of different religions. I know that, as a matter of fact, that has not always been the case. I know that in Europe there are many times fears that are present, but oftentimes generated by people who are against immigration and trying to keep out

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5: Yay, is that Chris Matthews? Who is that? This is the fastest show in America. It just goes fast. Whatever happened to Colby Hall, Mr. Producer? Remember him? Whatever happened to Colby Hall? He fell off the edge of the earth. And he was such an outstanding journalist, except when he got caught making up quotes over at Mediaite. Now, as you folks know, Mediaite is owned by, the founder is Dan Abrams. Dan Abrams is also an ABC News analyst, and Dan Abrams has probably the most perfect wig that they, you know, crazy glue on top of his head. I mean, it's a full-scale helmet, don't get me wrong, but it's like perfect. When he goes to bed at night, you know, he's got to hang it up with his suit or whatever. You know, you got to deflate it. You got to do stuff like that. But let's take a look at all the wonderful headlines on media just to entertain ourselves. Supreme Court rejects Missouri's appeal to restore GOP gerrymandered maps. Chris Rock declares Trump got one crucial thing right, almost clears him. Fox's Kudlow suggests Ted Cruz announce presidential bid in November. Reporter grills Tom Holman for 3 minutes over ICE arrest at school bus stop. Okay, an ICE arrest at a school bus? You can't do that. Not at a school bus stop? No. Not at a restaurant? No. Not at a Home Depot? No. Not at a swimming pool? By

0: God, no. Nowhere. You're not allowed to arrest anybody anywhere. You understand what I'm saying? You got to go where these people are. No. No. Well, how the hell are you going to arrest them? That's the point. Don't. Get it? That's where they're coming from. They're really great over there at media. Intrepid reporters. There's more here, but I bore you. We'll be right back.
1: Do you remember when...
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7: Away from the Republican midterm convention. I'm Lisa Lacera, Fox News. President Trump said to address the crowd tomorrow when the event kicks off in Dallas.
8: The president said the event is sold out and organizers are also, quote, saving the stage for candidates who are in tight races, and that he'll be speaking on both nights. In addition to the vice president, some cabinet members and other big names will be spotlighting legislative wins that they say helped improve the lives of Americans, from no tax on tips, overtime and Social Security, to border enforcement, energy, and jobs. But House Democrats are counter-programming. They're sending a delegation here to slam Republicans for, quote, partying with their super-rich donors amid an affordability crisis.
7: Fox's Jackie Heinrich in Dallas. Former New Hampshire Republican Senator John Sununu will face Democrat Chris Pappas in November in the race to replace retiring Senator Gene Shaheen.
9: Sununu and Pappas will now face off in November. That race considered one of a handful of hot contests that could ultimately determine control of the Senate.
7: Fox's Kevin Cork. Sununu spent 6 years in the U.S. House and one term in the Senate before being ousted by Shaheen in 2008. A federal judge has temporarily blocked the state of Missouri from using its old congressional districts in the upcoming midterm elections. This coming moments after the U.S. Supreme Court let stand a ruling from Missouri's top court to use the old districts instead of new ones backed by President Trump. Iran's Revolutionary Guard claims it attacked ships that were attempting to cross what it called a prohibited and unsafe area of the Strait of Hormuz. This coming after U.S. Central Command says forces destroyed 5 Iranian crude oil carriers.
10: This is part of an ongoing effort to squeeze Iran economically. These are economic targets. This is not a beginning, I'm told, of a new phase that would involve ground troops or anything like that.
7: Fox's Jennifer Griffin in Washington. 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
7: 5 people are dead, several others injured after an Amazon cargo plane overran a runway at Miami International Airport on Sunday and crashed into multiple vehicles.
8: Victims were between the ages of 47 and 75. They were all in a van that was hit by the Amazon cargo plane that still sits as an active scene. The NTSB says the plane overran the runway by 1,300 feet, plowing into that van owned by an aviation cleaning company. The plane then tore through a perimeter fence and hit a car traveling on a road next to the airport. It eventually came to a stop in a grassy area before catching fire. Now, the pilot and co-pilot were the only people on board the plane, and they survived.
7: Fox's Dana Marie McNichol from Miami. The NTSB says the flight data and cockpit voice recorders have been recovered and been sent back to headquarters for analysis. A judge in Pennsylvania blocking the efforts of former Penn State football coach Jerry Sandusky to get a new trial.
15: Special presiding judge Maureen Skirta officially dismissing the recantation claim by one of former Penn State assistant football coach Jerry Sandusky's victims following Sandusky's previous request to withdraw the claim. He was sentenced to up to 60 years in prison back in 2012 for sexually abusing 10 boys over a 15-year period. Sandusky's legal team has spent most of the last year arguing he deserves a new trial, citing the sworn statement from one of his accusers recanting his allegations. His lawyers plan to pursue relief in federal court. The case involving Sandusky led to the ouster of legendary Penn State football coach Joe Paterno. Sandusky has 30 days to appeal. Frank Lanza, Fox News.
7: The leaders of the Southeastern Conference are expected to meet Thursday to discuss the possibility of kicking LSU out of the conference. This follows a feud over whether players who had been in the NFL should return to college rosters. I'm Lisa Lucera. This is Fox News.
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16: From 21 Alive, I'm meteorologist Liz Braden with your forecast. Staying partly to mostly sunny today and starting to get a bit more humid as temperatures reach a high of 85 degrees. Tonight, we're partly cloudy with a low of 69, making it up to 86 tomorrow with a chance for a few stray storms. I'm meteorologist Liz Braden from 21 Alive on WoWo 92.3 FM and 1190 AM.
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0: Hello, America. Mr. and Mrs. America, welcome back. You know, Ivanka Trump puts out a video of her riding a horse. as the sun's going down on the beach. It's beautiful, beautiful scenery. And this horse is galloping so fast. I'd be scared to death, Mr. Purdue. Did you see this? Way too, and her arms are out, so she's riding basically with her legs, which is really phenomenal. And the toxic morons on the internet, left and right, tells us, mediaite, are criticizing her. And in economic times like this, that's really thoughtless, you know? What are they talking about? She's riding a horse on the beach as the sun's going down. And that horse is galloping. I mean, that's not... What does it have to do with anything? Economic. Well, it just demonstrates, you know, the rich and the rich... Are you kidding me? So do everybody have to pretend to be poor? Excuse me. And down and out? I don't get it. You know, when I was a kid, everybody wanted to be rich. They didn't want to be Karl Marx. They didn't want to be Imam Muhammad. They wanted to be rich. They wanted to be successful. Maybe they wanted to be famous. But, you know, we get hit in the head and we got our lives to live and we got to put food on the table with our families and so forth and so on. These are decisions we make. Sometimes we make them because we have to make them. Other times because we want to make them. But why should I or anybody else say, what the hell is she doing riding a horse on the beach? On dusk? Or is it dawn? And I'm looking at it completely differently, like, holy, you know what? How the hell did she do that? Truthfully. Truthfully. I have no problem with it. None. None whatsoever. And I don't know why people are whining about everything. If you're unhappy with your life, fix it. We're not going to expand, or shouldn't, we might, a government program and add more debt to the debt. There's nothing the government can do. There's nothing we want the government to do. That's the thing about freedom, isn't it? And free will. Things don't always work out like you want them to work out. And you know what a mature adult does when that happens? They figure out another way to do it, or they try it again. They don't say, hey, that guy over there's got more money than me. Take it from him. Get it. Excuse me? I need a government program to be expanded to cover me too. What are you talking about? This isn't the American way. This is the NatCon way. This is the Marxist way. Don't look for government. Government's not going to do anything that's going to be lasting or worthwhile for you or your family. I understand government's there if you have a little period of time where there's a problem, that sort of thing, and so forth and so on. We got local government, we got state government, we got federal government, we got county government. Government coming through our ears. $40 trillion in debt worth. The New Deal, the Great Society, the Square Deal, every schmear deal you can possibly think of. I got another program in mind. Again, I remember when Hillary Clinton said, I've got a million ideas. I'm going, oh my God. And then they wrap it in the same socialist, just the common good. What's the common good? Well, the common good, you know. What? We take care of the family. No, we don't take care of the family. All right, you really want to have your heads explode out there? If you're a husband and a father, okay, you ready, Rich? Here we go. It's your responsibility to take care of your family. Don't get me wrong. Women want to work, they can work. My mother's mother worked her whole life when work wasn't even, you know, considered a thing for women to do. She worked. And she worked hard and she raised two kids on her own. And my mother worked her whole life. God bless her. Her whole life, when she had three boys, rambunctious boys, she worked her whole life with the kids, us. And she made it work. Because if you choose to have children, that's what you do. That's what you do. The women in my family have all worked. They didn't need a government program. They didn't need a government subsidy. They didn't even think about government. It's just instinctively the right thing to do if it's the right thing to do. Stay-at-home moms, they work hard. I couldn't do it. First of all, I can't breastfeed. You understand what I'm saying, Mr. Producer? But nonetheless, in all seriousness, I can't do that. Day in and day out, no way. Okay. But that's why mothers are different than fathers. Yes, they are. And mothers have some, I don't know, innate character and talent that we guys don't, and vice versa. It's okay. It's okay to be a guy, and it's okay to be a gal. Did I say that? Yes, I did, and I meant it. But to me, if you're a father and a husband, whatever your wife does, whatever you agree that she does, whatever she wants to do, in the end, it's still your responsibility. Is that old school? I don't care if it is or not. It's your responsibility. It's not the government's responsibility. It's not some jackass online telling you it's the government's responsibility. Look at this, Henrietta. We got a $9,000 check for you staying home and working. What? As a housewife or a... Am I even allowed to use that phrase anymore? I don't think I am. Am I, Mr. Bidus? Am I going to be dunk now? Housewife? What did he say? What did I say? I said housewife. No. Don't ever say that again. Don't ever say what again? House or wife? Housewife. Don't say it. Don't say what? Housewife. Don't say it again. Don't say it. To stay home... Wife? What is it, Mr. Producer? Help me. Stay-home person? Is that what you say about your wife? Oh, my wife, you know, my person went to work today. No. Whatever. Well, you know what I mean, and I don't really care how it comes out, but you get my point. I'm not worried about... Oh, the language is just unacceptable. Jew. That's okay. You know, we hear this other stuff all the time. Did you hear what he said? What? Really, the smart aleck. What did he say? It was very improper. Very unclassy. What did he say? I don't know. He's a Jew. Oh, excuse me. Just kidding. Relax. Just kidding. So we heard enough of, I think, Abdul El-Sayed at the convention of the Islamic Society of North America. You think they'd let me in there, Mr. Producer? I think I'd get the eyes, boy. I'll tell you what. Get the eyes? No, I don't think they're... I think I'd be as welcome there as I would be in Mecca or Medina. And you know, if you're not a practicing Muslim, you're not allowed to be there. Did you know that? Did you know that, Rich? You're not allowed to be there. But Israel's apartheid. Israel's apartheid. Christians can go wherever they want. Muslims can go wherever they want. Arabs of any denomination go wherever they want. You know, this one, that one. Wherever you want, do what you want. Apartheid. Meanwhile, you can't go to the Temple Mount. Wait a minute. That's Mount Zion, the holiest place in the Jewish in Jewish history. Yeah, but we put a mosque there. You're not allowed to go there. Medina, this one. You can't go there. Why? Or how about buying a house in Qatar? Honestly, the only person I know who's not Muslim who can buy a house in Qatar is Qatarlson. Qatarlson. Has he bought a house yet? Do we even know, Mr. Producer? Because I don't think he has. You'd think he'd buy the house, he'd do one of his shows, you know, like, you know, one of those channels with that, with, you know, House Hunters and so forth. House Hunters of Qatar, you know, they go there and he shows. I wonder why don't they do a show like The Housewives of Qatar? You know that whole series they do? Where they're pulling each other's hair out and everything else? I think The Housewives of Qatar would be very interesting. course, they're covering their faces, they're covering their heads. You can't really see what's going on. But nonetheless, you can imagine. I'll be right back.
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3: Op-ed, rather, written by this in the New York Post, I think it was last week, by a very courageous woman whose name escapes me. And she said, does this mean we can't elect women to the presidency, or they can't serve as generals, or they can't fly jets, or they can't do a thousand other things? I mean, she said, this reliance on the hormonal issues and so forth and so on is very anti-woman and will set the entire, you know, career woman path backwards because of the arguments that are being made about this killer. Go ahead.
4: No, it's ridiculous. I mean, the thing is, to all this money these people have raised, mostly these lefty women, the money should be given to the husband. I mean, they've raised all this money. And the thing is, these are the same people who support abortion, of course. It's almost like an extension of abortion. They think, well, it's my body, my choice. I can go out there and kill my children and blame the hormones for it. I mean, it's just
3: ridiculous. Some of them clearly, you're right. All right, Jason, thank you, brother. You take care of yourself. Let's keep moving. Joe, Grapevine, Texas, the great WBAP. How are you, Joe?
5: I'm great, Mark. How are you, my friend?
3: I'm doing well, thank you.
5: Well, good. It's an honor and a privilege. Mark, I believe Texas Instruments is still going. I know the highway around there is just, you wouldn't even recognize it, the roads around there now.
3: I think it was called Central Highway. Does that sound right?
5: It's 635. It's off 635.
3: Way back when?
5: And 75. Yeah. Yeah, 75 was the one that ran in front of it.
3: Well, you're here's correct. The thing. When I was there, it's a long time ago. You know, I was in my 20s. Plano was nothing. I mean, it had like maybe 25,000 people tops. I almost bought a house there for like $30,000, $32,000. And now it's a hopping suburb. It's a very important Republican suburb, which is precisely why these Islamists put that epic, or whatever they called it, fortress where they are and where they did.
5: Well, talking about that, Mark, the reason I called, it's pertaining to that as well as the real estate business. We had someone, excuse me, on this channel a few days ago, maybe a week ago, and it was pertaining to the real estate business and the banking. There has been a lot of these, excuse me, S1B1 visas that have moved in here. Mm. And AI apparently has come in, and some of them, what's talk.
3: Joe, do me a favor. Call back tomorrow. We're out of time. We're out of time. I'm sorry about that. Do call back tomorrow. Call early so you get in. We salute our armed forces, police officers, firefighters, emergency personnel, our truckers, ICE. We love you, folks. Thank you. The men and women in Israel, the men and women in Ukraine, the men and women in Iran. We haven't forgotten. See you tomorrow.
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7: 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More website clicks aren't necessarily better either. 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

0: Everywhere USA. It's Fox Across America with Jimmy Failla.
1: Well, well, well. Would you look who is back on the radio after a glorious 10 days off with Jenny Failla. The memo was received this morning.
2: Jim, you got to get off the damn couch.
1: Jim is off the damn couch, back on the radio for a big Tuesday episode of Fox Across America. And it is a stacked deck of a show. Lydia Moynihan's going to be here from the New York Post to talk about the socialist convention in Chicago over the weekend.
3: That was a hot mess inside a dumpster fire, inside a train wreck.
1: Seriously, was just a turducken of stupid. And we're also going to talk crime and non-punishment here in New York City. Former NYPD Inspector Paul Morrow is going to be joining us as we build up to the 25th anniversary of September 11th, which is obviously a very solemn day here in New York and around the world. But we now get word from our mayor, Zoran Mamdani, that he is going to be attending the 9/11 services.
4: Boom! Boom! That was the worst thing I ever heard.
1: Yeah, 9/11 is going to be different with Mamdani in office because it's actually, I believe, a celebratory day. He's going to throw a ticker tape parade in behalf of Muhammad Atta. Yeah, buckle up, Buttercup. Going to be a chippy show. 888-788-9910 if you want to be a part of the 68 comeback special. I am actually not 68 Elvis right now in the black jumps. I am Fat Elvis. I am very much August of 1977 Elvis right now, if you saw me on TV this morning.
5: You're killing yourself the way you eat. You're a fat f***. Look at you.
1: Well, the fact remains, whether you want to call in and say something body positive about me, or you want to fat shame me like they just did with that Joe Pesci clip, you are all welcome on the program either way, as I say, to the point of no return. Be a Republican, be a Democrat, be a Libertarian, be an Independent. Nobody cares what you identify as, what you're attracted to, who you're going to vote for. I am a good old-fashioned talk show host. So as long as you do not behave like a, you'll be totally fine. Happy Tuesday. Welcome back to me. Mikey and Josh was off as well. Mikey, you held down the fort last week without us? Give me the answer here. What
6: apparently,
1: went on?
6: Yeah, I know.
1: Josh, let's put a guess in, and then Mikey, you can answer this, because neither one of us were checking the rundown.
6: Okay.
1: My over-under, it was 5 days of radio last week?
6: Yes.
1: 5 days of radio. My over-under is 8.5 blondes on the show.
6: Ooh.
1: How many marchers in Mikey's Babe Parade?
6: Do we count one if they came on multiple times in the week?
1: Whoa! Like, yeah, of course we do.
6: Like Taylor Riggs from the Fox Business Network.
1: Because all the guest shows book Taylor Riggs.
6: Yes.
1: Yeah, we're going to get HR'd at this point if you guys don't. So whenever I'm off, she does like 3 hits a week. But we love Taylor Riggs. I'm kidding. She's great. So was it over 8.5?
6: I think we were actually under.
1: You were under 8.5?
7: Which is probably insane. Under. This is where Elizabeth Pipcook comes in.
1: he's not saying there were no babes. He's just saying it was a diversity. Diversity
6: there was
1: is
6: a
1: our
6: diversity
1: strength.
6: Of babes. Yes.
1: That's what we're. That was the diversity of Mikey's Babe Parade. We're gonna check the feed because I know how this normally works. I leave town to go gain weight and hang out with my family, and Mikey books a cavalcade of women who look like they get paid in singles. I am happy to hear that there was some Fox talent as well, because those are classy gals. But get underway, yeah, no, it's great, Mikey, and I'm happy about that. As we get underway today, you and me, the actual listener and not my perverted producer, there is so much to get into. There's so much news. Obviously, the 9/11 buildup is going to be the biggest story of the week because 9/11 is turning 25 years old, which means it's now old enough to date Bill Belichick. That's kind of a thing. Okay, and we have this RNC getting underway out in Dallas, Texas. The Republicans are having a midterm convention for the first time ever. Donald Trump, I believe, is going to speak every night down there in Dallas and try to put himself on the ballot and make the case for how his policies have helped America. And the truth is, they've done a phenomenal job of helping America. If you're talking about prescription drugs, the humanitarian crisis at the border, the Trump accounts, there are great things happening. Okay, is he getting credit for any of that?
8: The answer would be no.
1: The answer would be no. The Iranian war is obscuring everything. Because although inflation isn't up nearly as high as it was under Joe Biden, inflation is still up. Okay, gas prices not up nearly as high as they were under Joe Biden.
9: Biden sucks.
1: Fine, okay, but like Joe Biden, Donald Trump's gas prices are also up. So that is a demerit that you have to call out.
10: This guy will say anything.
1: So they're going to have to do a better job of messaging their wins. I don't know how many people tune in to a midterm convention. We've never had one before. I don't expect it to break records. But I think this is a sign, though, that they're about to start unleashing the hounds, meaning Trump has a $500 million war chest that he's expected to pump into this race. And one of the battle cries you're going to hear from the Democrats is, oh, we shouldn't be letting billionaires and oligarchs be funding all of our elections.
8: Democrats are so full of crap.
1: Let me play you this really quick. I'm actually going to read you this. Because there's so many Bernie Sanders clips I can play you about him being like, the oligarchs and Elon Musk should not be buying our elections. I don't think it is right that we should have all of this money in politics. Okay, that's the battle cry out of the Democrats and the socialists, and the billionaires are bad. Okay, I am going to read you 31 names. They're all billionaires. What do they all have in common? They've all pumped more than $10 million into Democrat elections.
9: Bingo, man, bingo.
1: Michael Bloomberg, $150 million plus. Any Democrats yelling and screaming about billionaire oligarchs buying politics when Bloomberg donates $150 Lauren Powell Jobs, Steve Jobs' widow, has dumped $120 million into the Democrats. Anybody complaining about billionaires in politics? Bill Gates, $100 million he's donated to the Democrats, which is impressive that he has any money left over after all of those trips to Epstein Island his wife accused him of. I'm not saying he went, but are any of the Democrats complaining about the money? Dustin Moskovitz. Facebook exec, $100 million. George Soros, $100 million. Reid Hoffman, $60 million. James and Marilyn Simons, $50 million. Bill Gates' wife, Melinda French Gates, $30 million. J.B. Pritzker, a billionaire, which is stunning, considering his grocery bill. I mean, come on.
11: That boy is a P.I.G. pig.
1: $30 million. Tom Steyer, $25 million. The point goes on to 31 names that have donated more than $10 million to the Democrat election campaigns.
12: That is financial lunacy.
1: Yeah, just throw it into a fire because it all goes to consultants and high-end hotels. And the point is, there are no deliverables for the American voters. It's all straw man arguments. One of the reasons we spend so much time, I was on America's Newsroom this morning with Dana and Bill, and we were talking about the socialist convention in Chicago. And I feel for the people of Chicago. They lost the Bears, and they gained the socialists.
13: In my opinion, that sucked.
1: I just had a phenomenal gig. I was in Rockford, Illinois. I loved that crowd. If you were at that event, we hung out. You were at the meet and greet afterwards. It was bananas. I love that. Like, I loved it. I mean, I got to go to Arkansas this weekend. I like hanging out with real people because we talk about what affects you, what you care about, what you prioritize. And what's happening on the Democratic side of the aisle is there's a civil war right now. There's a civil war because the socialists have all the momentum. Now, has socialism ever worked? No. It starved hundreds of millions of people to death. It has never lifted anybody out of poverty. Obviously, everyone pushing socialism is generally the beneficiary of some very productive capitalism, meaning like Hassan Piker. That's a controversial figure on the Democratic side of the aisle. He's Chuck Unger's nephew, and he's what happens when rich parents don't allow the nanny to spank their kids. Okay, just a bratty, potty-mouthed idiot, okay, who's out there pushing a lot of things he himself does not follow. His parents bought him a $3 million house, okay? He's flying all over the country to all of these dopey conventions. Everybody keeps telling me attendance is up. They're like, oh, attendance was up at the socialist convention. Yeah, because none of them have jobs. If nobody works, yes, attendance is going to be up. Any day of the week. Could be the week. It doesn't. None of them work, okay? Socialism is a participation trophy ideology. It's for the people who don't want to do the work, who don't want to compete to win the game, but want to get treated like they did anyway. Okay, that is the whole hook of socialism. You know, when you're working on a project at school and one guy, there's four of you working on a project, one guy does literally nothing, doesn't even show up to the group phone call to talk about how we're going to assign responsibility. But you guys bust your asses, you get an A, so that guy gets an A too.
14: That's not right.
1: But that's who socialism appeals to, losers who want to be treated like winners. But then you hear things like, Jimmy, why does this matter? Why does it have so much of a foothold? I mean, we're not a historically or economically illiterate country, okay? But the reason that it is gaining in popularity on the Democratic side of the aisle is because the people that have been running that party for the last 10 years have offered them absolutely nothing other than Trump is Hitler and we're going to stop him.
9: Bingo.
1: What the establishment Democrats are coming to realize is that people out there in the world have real problems if they're not getting stock tips from Nancy Pelosi. Okay, Democrats in Congress who make $170,000 a year and somehow have $40 million in the bank.
12: What in the wide, wide world of sports is going on here?
1: I don't have an answer. Maybe some NGO money or maybe some of those really sexy stock tips from Nancy Pelosi.
8: Nancy Pelosi is a total dingbat.
1: Fine, but she's tripling the S&P 500 in the last 10 years. And the average Democrat has gotten so rich in Congress that they've lost touch with regular voters who don't have the luxury of prioritizing whether their life is good or not based on how Donald Trump is doing in the polls, better based on whether or not it looks like everybody's mad at him this week or everybody suddenly likes him. Their lives don't have the luxury of revolving, okay, around this seventh grade girl relationship with Donald Trump that every establishment Democrat has. Oh my God, did you see what Donald did today? He's like a threat to democracy. Oh my God, Donald threatened to withhold aid from Ukraine. Let's impeach him again. Oh my God, Donald's out of office. Let's impeach him again and again. I would impeach him like 8 million trillion times. I don't like Donald. And establishment Democrats, after sitting on a four-year Biden presidency that drove inflation to a 40-year high, let 21 million people into the country illegally, devaluing American labor in the process, seeing 500,000 kids get sex trafficked. Thankfully, Tom Homan's out there looking for them and says he's recovered nearly 200,000 of them. But that's still 300,000 people that the Biden administration let into the country, okay, and lost track of. I mean, it's disgusting. And then with a straight face, went on TV and were like, no, the border, it's fine. That's a Republican controversy. There's nothing going on with the border. And that's what they did. And they gaslit the American people for 10 years over Trump being a Nazi, Trump being a threat to democracy. The border's really closed, even though your wages are going down and the cost of everything's going up. And we spent you to a 40-year high in inflation, doubled your gas prices. More importantly, did you see what Donald did?
14: That was embarrassing.
1: But unfortunately for the Democrats, there are people out there who vote for them who hate Trump just like they do, but need other things out of life. Whether we're talking about housing or affordable school, lower crime. Okay, and yes, a lot of social war issues that Democrats on the far left prioritize just the same. But the point is, nobody who is an establishment Democrat is offering them any solutions to anything.
9: Tell them like it is.
1: None. So naturally, this idiotic socialist fringe comes along with some good money behind it, because a lot of these idiot billionaires who got rich have rich kids who contribute nothing to the world, but want to feel good about themselves. So they attach to these pet causes like climate change and socialism, because it allows them to play the victim and be oppressed too. Like if you go to a climate change rally, you know who's there? White kids with really rich parents. Okay, if you go to any type of trans gathering, 99% of the trans people in this country are white. Okay, because they have parents of means who they can ask for new body parts. Okay, I couldn't do that. I grew up middle class. I was scared to ask for a new pair of roller skates. I cannot imagine being a seventh grade boy and asking for a vagina. I cannot imagine saying that. And to be clear, as a seventh grade boy, I was trying to find vaginas.
15: I love it when you talk dirty.
1: I just didn't want to, you know, put one on like a Mr. Potato Head or something. Okay, and I'm not demeaning or diminishing anybody of standing in the trans community. You have every right to be whatever the hell you are. It's America. E pluribus unum. Out of many, we are one. But the one have a lot of the similar needs. Okay, you need food, you need groceries, you need a house, you need low crime, you need a car you could drive, all that stuff. Okay, you got to be able to afford to put gas in it. Okay, are the mainstream Democrats offering solutions to any of that? No. Can the socialists provide them with it? No. But they can at least sell them anger at a system that continues to fail people. That's why they have traction. What this week is going to be about is whether or not Donald Trump and his messaging apparatus can show the people that are on the fence how capitalism is actually benefiting them. And the truth is, in a million tangible ways, it has. But a lot of people don't feel that because they've spent 10 years biting into Democratic ideology, which offered them no deliverables. Hence, they now all hate their own party.
9: And I'm out here in the real world, and I know what's right or wrong or bullshit.
0: The show that's not afraid to hit the road.
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0: I love this place. I've been surfing here since I was a kid. Now, seeing my grandson out on the water, it means everything to me. Watching him and taking in the blue waves, the sea breeze, the blurry horizon.
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0: is Fox Across America with Jimmy Failla, back in action on a Tuesday. Sadly, just a few days away from the 25th anniversary of September 11th, our mayor, Zoran Mamdani, announcing he's going to attend the event.
1: Get him out of here. Get him out.
0: If you saw earlier today, families of September 11th victims, 9/11 victims, held an open event urging Mayor Mamdani not to come. And, you know, I don't know how familiar you are with Mamdani here on the local level, but one of the reasons people hate him, it's not, you know, they try to do this thing where they go, oh, it's Islamophobia. You don't want the Muslim guy there. Okay, and yes, all 19 of the hijackers were Muslim, so I see where you might draw that through line. But it's not about Mamdani's religion. It's about the fact that his views have been as anti-American as everybody who attacked us on 9/11.
2: I agree with that.
0: Okay, straight up. Okay, you know what Mamdani did for America 250? He gave a speech at George Washington's desk, where he talked about how America was built on slavery and inequality and capitalism's the devil and the rich have...
3: Shut up! Will you shut up?
0: And by the way, he was sitting on the wrong side of the desk.
4: Oh, my mistake.
0: But anyway, he is a guy that's risen to power in this country, in the most visible city we have, by bashing America. Now, that city just so happens to be the city that was the site of the biggest homeland terrorist attack in our nation's history. And he's been one of those people who has consistently watered down September 11th, fraternized. He has a guy in his council who he handed a pen to the other day after a bill signing, who was a representative for the blind sheik, who was the mastermind of the 9/11 attacks. So you understand, Mamdani has a more favorable relationship with the people who have attacked us than the people who suffered under those attacks. And if you are a family, okay, of a victim, you don't want them there, okay, because you're going to want to boo. And to be honest, the moment does not belong to your view of Zoran Mamdani's mayorship. It belongs to your relatives and your loved ones. But the reality is there's this dichotomy of us being here on the 25th anniversary of Never Forget, electing a guy as mayor who never remembered in the first place. I mean, it is a real mess.
5: What the hell is the world coming to?
0: I don't know, okay? But I'm telling you, if my Mamdani shows up to 9/11, okay, he's going to hear about it. And we normally have a moment of silence, and I'm sure we'll have some, but we won't have many because they're going to boo that jackass within an inch of his dirtbag life. We're going to get into it with some very prominent New Yorkers. Lydia Moynihan from the New York Post, Paul Moore from the NYPD. Don't go anywhere. Get nuts.

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1: I got a one, a two, a you know what to do. 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
0: Don't miss a single moment all season long.
2: All I can say is go IU and Hoosier.
0: The Hoosiers face Howard in Bloomington. 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
4: Fox News, I'm Ted Lindner. President Trump Tuesday signing orders banning the import of Canadian alcohol, dairy, and motorcycles, retaliating hours after Ottawa imposed a 50% tariff on American clothing, cheese, metals, and wood. U.S. Central Command says the military has destroyed five Iranian crude oil carriers after Iran targeted a U.S. Navy warship with ballistic missiles. This is the Treasury announces new sanctions targeting Iran's aviation sector.
5: Companies sanctioned today operate in UAE, Turkey, Malaysia, and Kazakhstan. Extent, officials tell me that any country found helping Iran's airline industry will see swift sanctions.
4: Fox Business Network's Edward Lawrence. In primary night in New Hampshire in the GOP Senate race, Trump endorsed former Senator John Sununu, defeats former Massachusetts Senator Scott Brown. The Democratic nomination was won by Chris Pappas, who defeated Democratic Socialist Karishma Manzor. 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
7: From 21 Alive, I'm meteorologist Liz Braden with your forecast. Staying partly to mostly sunny today and starting to get a bit more humid as temperatures reach a high of 85 degrees. Tonight we're partly cloudy with a low of 69, making it up to 86 tomorrow with the chance for a few stray storms. I'm meteorologist Liz Braden from 21 Alive on WoWo 92.3 FM and 1190 AM.
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0: Fox Nation. You saw us come back from break with Annie from Fox News Saturday Night in the studio.
1: Get her out. Get her out of here.
0: We can't get out. It's too late. You're just here now, Annie. You're in the. We were shooting something for social media.
2: Yep.
0: But that this is a real show. We always tell people who listen to the show, like, it's, you know, the Olive Garden. You know, the whole when you're here, your family thing.
2: Yeah.
0: The TV show hangs out with the radio show. The radio show hangs out with the TV. And I don't lie to these people.
2: Right.
0: You know what I mean? Because I pull too many shenanigans to have to remember them all. Like, I'm not telling you I'm a good person. I'm just telling you I'm like 49 years old. I don't have the memory to keep up with all the double stories. So I just got to level with them. Good to see you.
2: Good to see you.
0: This is actually, so everybody listening around the country on 200 radio stations and more, we're growing. This is our first real conversation in probably 2 weeks.
2: I know, it's been forever.
0: The last time I saw you, I was getting ready to bring my dirtbag kid to college.
2: Yep.
0: And I should shout out everyone, Annie, when Lincoln's last day here, you were a part of it.
2: Mm-hmm.
0: Okay, you were on that show with Jenny and Lincoln and Emily and Kennedy and Brenberg and everybody else. Probably took 200 phone calls of people giving him advice.
2: Yep.
0: The only advice that I see him utilizing so far is the stuff that revolves around hangover medication.
2: Tylenol, Advil.
0: They have been going hard. So just really quickly, okay, because I want to talk to you about something substantive about college kids and the rise in socialism, and we'll get there. But first and foremost, I didn't go away to college. Taking him to college, and obviously it was really heavy for me and Jenny to drop off our only kid. It was a big deal. Very sad. I cried. It was a lot. Okay. But the point is, the vibe in a college dorm of like late teenage kids who are suddenly living on their own without their parents, in a weird way, it's like those over 55 communities.
2: Oh, yeah.
0: Where all the horny seniors move in and just start duking it out. Is that every college?
2: Yes, I remember my first week of college, I got a boyfriend.
0: The first
2: week? Like, you're not supposed to do that.
0: You even said that. Annie, what's going on here?
2: We lasted not long at all. So, my point is, I met him in the dorm.
0: Because that was the vibe. Like, everybody's just, there's like two people in a room.
2: Yeah.
0: You know, and I actually gave his friends a trick because the RA comes around with an index card and puts an index card on everybody's door and it says mandatory meeting Sunday night, 7 p.m. for, you know, house etiquette rules of the dorm and everything like that.
2: Yeah.
0: So I was like, dude, you guys totally need to take those index cards and change the meeting spot to your dorm room and just put it on girls' doors that you like. Yeah. Mandatory meeting 7 p.m. Sunday night and just have Lincoln put his dorm number in there. I'm like, you're going to score some broads. You know what I mean? But I could not believe like how raging that vibe is. You use the term rager, but that's what it is. These guys don't sleep. Okay, they make it to class because they're younger than us.
2: Barely.
0: I know, but he's making it to class. It sounds like he is doing a bit of drinking, but they're by all accounts, they're having a great time.
2: Yeah.
0: But I want to ask you this. So I've been covering this whole stupid socialism thing. Is it possible, because with college kids, I think because you are in this new bubble, right? There's no parents. You're kind of just gravitating towards whatever's trendy in the bubble. That probably is the strength of socialism with these college kids. They're not necessarily like studying it. They're just there. And the guy with the fake ID that's buying the beer is like, I'm into socialism. You're like, I guess I'm into socialism.
2: Yeah.
0: Do you think people are that impressionable at your age?
2: Probably not.
0: No?
2: No.
0: So what do you attribute it to? Do you think people just want free stuff?
2: I want free stuff. That's how I live through this life.
0: Annie just wants free stuff. She admits. That's so funny.
2: I'm not going to lie to you.
0: Annie, Mom Donnie is with us in studio. If you're just joining us. But I was covering this in America's Newsroom today, right? And they had this big socialist convention in Chicago over the weekend. So like people are showing up to hear people be like, you know, free this, free that, whatever the hell it may be. But I think your generation specifically is probably prone to liking this because a lot of them feel screwed by capitalism.
2: Yeah.
0: Meaning if they got a college degree and they can't really pay for it, they don't have a good job yet, you might go, yeah, capitalism sucks. It didn't do me any good.
2: Yeah.
0: So it kind of, I see the argument on both sides. There's just not really like a historic argument for socialism ever working.
2: Yeah.
0: You know, which I guess is the challenge.
2: Because how do you get free, like, that's not actually possible.
0: That's what I mean. Like, they're not donating it.
2: Yeah.
0: You know, it's not like they're, all right, free groceries. The grocery store doesn't go, all right, I guess we'll just make it for fun now and you take it.
2: Yeah. There's something that, give or take, you know.
0: There has to be. And what I liken this to, and this will be the end of our lecture and then you can go about your way, is socialism in a lot of ways. It's like that guy at the bar who's like, yeah, we should send those girls around the drinks, but he doesn't have his wallet on him. You know what I mean?
2: Yeah.
0: There is no means to send them a round of drinks unless his capitalist friends buy the round of drinks for him.
2: So it's basically like using a credit card but having no money.
0: Yeah.
2: Like what I do.
0: Annie! And that's not... Listen, guys, if you want one... Because you're probably the most beloved person in my media ecosystem, but we should bring you down a notch. When Annie first moved to New York, young, sweet Annie, who everybody's like, oh, Annie's so sweet. She's the best. Annie once told me she paid how much for an espresso martini?
2: I think it was like $40.
0: You spent
2: $40
0: on an espresso martini, but the fact that you spent any money at all as a woman in Manhattan.
2: Yeah.
0: Do you know how many dirtbag guys want to buy you a drink? And is it, I guess, challenging because you feel like if you accept the drink, you're stuck talking to them? Is that what it is?
2: Yeah, that's part of it. But also, I think I was just at the bar so early that there were no guys there yet.
0: Did any guys show up? You know, there are bars. You might have been there late. I mean, you don't know.
2: Yeah, maybe it was 2 a.m.
0: Some of these bars. Annie, you still got it, man. Good to see you.
2: You too.
0: We got a big week ahead. We got Fox News Saturday night this week. Craig Carton is on.
2: Yep.
0: We love Craig Carton from the sports world over on WFAN. He's got a new show on OutKick. Aaron Berg is releasing a new comedy special. I don't know if you saw the trailer, but he's in a fur coat with no shirt on.
2: Classic.
0: Janisha Adams-Ginyard was in Black Panther. She is on, and they booked some girl named Kennedy. I'm going to Google her. I've never heard of her. I kid. And this is all put together by Annie. If you ever want to come to Fox News Saturday night, we tape the show Friday nights most weeks. Tickets are free. You just go to foxacrossamerica.com, and you can hang out with Annie.
2: Yeah.
0: You can buy Annie a drink. She'll
2: please,
0: she wants free stuff.
2: Please come.
0: But this is how it started. You think of how this radio interview went. When it started, okay, you said you just wanted free stuff.
2: Yes.
0: But by the end, you did admit why. It's because you were dumb enough to pay $40 for a martini.
2: Exactly.
0: You know, you wouldn't need free stuff if you just smiled a little more. I don't know what to tell you here.
2: Smile and wave.
0: Annie, do the smile and wave. You know those pageant girls we bring on?
2: Yeah.
0: Yeah, that's why we bring them on,
2: be
0: Annie.
2: One of those.
0: It's a scared straight. The great Annie, don't go anywhere. We are back after this.
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0: is Fox Across America with Jimmy Fallon, just presiding over a stampede of stupidity out there in the political realm. I'm going to give you a couple of quick highlights from the socialist convention that took place in Chicago over the weekend.
1: No, God!
0: Nope, I'm going to give them to you. Okay, I had to listen to it. You have to listen to it. This is our show. Okay, the whole hook of Fox Across America. If you're coming to see me in Arkansas this weekend, you're going to see a show and you're going to go, wow, I kind of own part of this thing. Okay, like we've kind of built this crazy little movement and it's a bunch of fun-loving maniacs like you and me who actually work hard. We're like the productive people in society. I mean, we never thought of ourselves that way. But now you look around at what's happening on the left side of the aisle.
2: They're crazy.
0: I don't even know that they're crazy. I think a lot of them are just stupid. Because what happened in the Democratic Party is victimhood became a form of currency. Okay, if you were aggrieved, you got ahead. Like, that's why Jussie Smollett, to give you an example, staged a fake hate crime against himself. Okay, he wanted to be a victim in the eyes of the public, so that would make him a sympathetic figure that would be more likely to have his contract renewed and get more projects because people would want a virtue signal by going, I did right by the guy who was aggrieved. That's what a lot of this woke nonsense was. People were just out there trying to identify invisible victims that the rest of us couldn't spot. But we're so enlightened that we realized that Aunt Jemima was actually making us racist pancakes all these years. So forget that black families had gotten 135 years worth of royalties for portraying Aunt Jemima. Some woke white people decided the pancakes were racist, and now they get no more money.
3: Everything woke turns to
0: But there's good news. I've just identified another societal injustice. Mrs. Butterworth has to go too. I mean,
3: get her out.
0: The next thing you know, the families who portrayed Mrs. Butterworth and Uncle Ben's rice, they all went. Land O'Lakes butter. You cannot put a fake Native American on the side of butter. What are you, an idiot? They don't go on the side of butter. They go in the United States Senate. They're called Elizabeth Warren, ladies and gentlemen. My goodness gracious. Hi-ya, hi-ya. Anyway, this is Deshaun L. Harrison. I want to get this pronunciation right. I'm sure this is a proud moment for his family. He's speaking at the at this convention. Now, Deshaun, so you know, is a trans theorist and abolitionist, an award-winning author of Belly of the Beast. That is his byline. And I'm sure these are all commendable accomplishments. I am not here to besmirch them. Okay, but Deshaun is about to tell you that GLP-1s and Ozempics are actually body fascism designed to commit genocide against fat people. That's a real thing, okay? That is a real thing this gentleman said. Okay, now I am here first and foremost to remind you that I am proof that they are not genociding the fat people, okay? I am here every weekend on your TV on Fox News Saturday night, and every day if you're watching on Fox One or Fox Nation right now, you are looking at me and you're going, no, honey, they still have fat people in this country.
4: I think he's got a point.
0: Okay, but here is Deshaun Harrison. Now, why is he saying this? Because wokeness is about showing up and telling people that you are a better person than the rest of us, because you can spot injustices that the rest of us don't see. Okay, you know, like the sixth sense, like I see dead people. This is like the sixth pound, okay? This guy found injustice over fat genocide is what he's calling it. And that's why we have Ozempics and GLP-1s. Now, this isn't remotely close to true, but it's a fat guy's way of saying he's a victim. You owe me something. Okay, I'm a better person because I had spotted this injustice the rest of you didn't. And as a black man, you can say this in a room full of woke white people who be like, yeah, no, he's got a point. Yeah, no, he's got, we're racist. Yeah, no, we're bad. We're colonizers. Yeah, no, stolen land. Yeah, all that. Okay, we're living on stolen land. Okay, but we're not living on stolen Twinkies because this guy is getting all of them. Here it is, clip 8.
1: GLP-1s just mark a new phase in body fascism. The political deployment of GLP-1s is fascistic, not because individuals take them, but because the conditions under which they become necessary are shaped by a world fixated on genociding fat people. This is a structural critique that asks what happens when the conditions produced by capitalism, by public health, by the state apparatus, and by anti-black desire align around a single bodily ideal that leaves little to no room for divergence and punishes any body that does. Whereas earlier diet drugs were often associated with vanity or addiction, GLP-1s are positioned as responsible medicine, promising relief rather than restraint.
3: Life is hard, but it's harder when you're stupid.
0: My God! Do you see all the grab bag of words? It's fascistic. It's body fascism. Guys, fascism was forced on people against their

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6: Prides itself on creating a fire and then putting it out. Okay, that's the thing. Well, we got Hitler in power, so you got to elect us, so Hitler will go away. But if Hitler's never here, what do you have to show for getting rid of him? The answer is nothing. That's why in the Biden administration, when he ran for 4 years on this is a battle for the soul of our nation. If you remember, I was losing my mind in the summer of 2020. It was my first year on the radio. And I was still like closer than I am now. I never shut up about being a cab driver ever because everything I see in the world is filtered through that lens. If you're the poorest guy out there, what is your take on politics today? Okay, that's how I broadcast because that's what resonates with me. You know those old relatives you have that lived through the Great Depression? So even if they grow up to be rich someday, they don't spend their money. Okay, maybe I might grow up someday to be rich if I could stay away from the dog track. I don't know. But the point is, I'm always going to see it through the prism of how does this affect the littlest guy? Okay, and the littlest guy hears something like this is a battle for the soul of our nation and goes, what does that have to do with my taxes, my salary, my rent, my health care, my kids' education? And the God's honest truth is nothing.
7: He knows what he's talking about.
6: Okay, if you're sitting there in Chicago this weekend, the highest murder rate in the country, they get a dozen people shot every weekend, and you hear a conference of socialists get together to tell you about how the real problem are the billionaires. You know, the ones that create the jobs and lift people out of poverty, which by default lowers the rates of violent crime. No, there's not going to be any talk about that. We're going to get rid of them. And we're going to go after whoever perpetrated this genocide on fat people. And with a straight face, folks are sitting there nodding their heads like this is a good idea. I mean, good God.
8: I'm sick and tired of all this bullshit.
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3: Fresh strikes on Iran. I'm Ted Lindner, Fox News. The U.S. has launched new strikes on Iranian oil tankers. Fox's Jessica Rosenthal with more.
4: U.S. forces struck multiple Iranian oil tankers after Iran attempted to strike a U.S. Navy ship Monday. Their attempt failed. Iranian officials recently announced they've tested a new missile called Qasem Basir and had targeted U.S. Navy assets in the Strait of Hormuz. U.S. officials said they never struck anything. But this new missile prompted speculation among military analysts that Iran's been receiving help from a foreign government. In recent days, Iranian officials have acknowledged economic pressures due to the U.S. blockade, with Iran's President Masoud Pezeshkian warning in an interview that those pressures may erode public support. Jessica Rosenthal, Fox News.
3: The Israeli government's responding after the U.K. imposed sanctions on illegal Israeli settlements in the West Bank. Fox's Steve Harrigan with more from Tel Aviv.
5: The Israeli reaction was quick, shutting down the British consulate in East Jerusalem and banning a number of British officials from entering Israel. Violence has become a part of daily life in the West Bank between Palestinians, Jewish settlers, and increasingly Israeli soldiers. In the village of Kusra, Israeli Prime Minister Netanyahu condemned what he calls criminal violence. Trade between the West Bank and UK is minimal, mainly agricultural items like citrus fruit, making the ban largely symbolic. Opposition politicians in the UK say the decision could also have an impact at home. Conservatives warn the ban could encourage more anti-Semitic violence in Britain.
3: Nations like Canada, France, and the UK have recognized a Palestinian state. Primary night in New Hampshire in the GOP Senate race, Trump endorsed former Senator John Sununu, has defeated former Massachusetts Senator Scott Brown. Democrat Senator Jean Shaheen retired after three terms, opening up the seat. She defeated Sununu 18 years ago. 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
8: Temperatures being 30 degrees above average.
2: 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Just click listen, then swipe right and hear the latest news updates on your time. 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
3: The head of the Smithsonian Institution stepping down following months of tension with the Trump administration. Fox's Jared Halpern with more from the White House.
9: The Smithsonian Secretary Lonnie Bunch says he'll retire at the end of the year with very mixed emotions and heartfelt gratitude. Bunch has led the Smithsonian Institution since 2019 and has been linked with the Smithsonian for decades. The Smithsonian is not a part of the executive branch and is overseen by a board of regents made up of the vice president, the Chief Justice, members of Congress, and so-called citizen regents. But the Trump administration has criticized leadership of the museums and research facilities, accusing exhibits of promoting social justice and activism and efforts to rewrite history. At the White House, Jared Halpern, Fox News.
3: President Trump's Super PAC MAGA Inc. spending big on Texas Attorney General and Senate candidate Ken Paxton in his race against State Representative James Tallarico. Fox's Brooke Taylor in Dallas with more.
10: MAGA Inc. telling Fox, quote, high-tax Tallarico wants to take money out of Texans' pockets. MAGA Inc. is going to ensure Texas knows about Tallarico's radical policies and elects Ken Paxton to the U.S. Senate. Tallarico's campaign firing back, quote, billionaire-backed dark money groups are lying about James Tallarico because they're scared of the people-powered movement we're building to fix this broken, corrupt political system. The cash comes after weeks of Republicans calling on President Trump to start tapping that war chest, as Tallarico has massively outraced Paxton with $69 million brought in through June, compared to just over $9 million for his GOP rival.
3: President Trump will be in Dallas this week to campaign for the GOP at its midterm convention. I'm Ted Lindner, and this is Fox News.
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11: From 21 Alive, I'm meteorologist Liz Braden with your forecast. Staying partly to mostly sunny today and starting to get a bit more humid as temperatures reach a high of 85 degrees. Tonight, we're partly cloudy with a low of 69, making it up to 86 tomorrow with the chance for a few stray storms. I'm meteorologist Liz Braden from 21 Alive on WoWo 92.3 FM and 1190 AM.
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1: Fox News, I'm Sue Guzman. The U.S. has launched new strikes on Iranian oil tankers. Fox's Jessica Rosenthal.
2: U.S. forces struck multiple Iranian oil tankers after Iran attempted to strike a U.S. Navy ship Monday. Their attempt failed. Iranian officials recently announced they've tested a new missile called Qasem Basir and had targeted U.S. Navy assets in the Strait of Hormuz. U.S. officials said they never struck anything.
1: The Iranian government says it targeted U.S. interests in Jordan. John Sununu has easily won the New Hampshire Republican Senate primary over ex-Massachusetts Senator Scott Brown. It's an open seat as Democrat incumbent Jean Shaheen is retiring. Fox's Molly Line.
3: John Sununu has some big name recognition here. He was the last Republican to hold the seat, serving a single term until losing to Shaheen in 2008.
1: Sununu will face Democrat Chris Pappas, who defeated Democratic Socialists of America member Karishma Mansour in the Democratic primary. 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
4: From 21 Alive, I'm meteorologist Liz Braden with your forecast. Staying partly to mostly sunny today and starting to get a bit more humid as temperatures reach a high of 85 degrees. Tonight, we're partly cloudy with a low of 69, making it up to 86 tomorrow with a chance for a few stray storms. I'm meteorologist Liz Braden from 21 Alive on WoWo 92.3 FM and 1190 AM.
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0: 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Listen up for a minute. 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
3: Go downhill. And so I show East New York going downhill all around her, ultimately leading to her murder. And I show how the murders happen, why, and how it's directly connected to these financial crimes. So the whole book is just going back and forth between the financial crimes and the aftermath of East New York. So there's lots of murder, lots of terrible stories. I mean, horrible. There were so many bad stories when my book was first finished. We showed it to a bunch of readers and they just said, it's too much. I can't take it. And so we had to pare it and take it down a notch or two. But which kills me because people need to know just how bad it was.
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1: Fox News, I'm Ted Linder. U.S. Central Command says the military has destroyed five Iranian crude oil carriers after Iran targeted a U.S. Navy warship with ballistic missiles. This is the Treasury announces new sanctions targeting Iran's aviation sector.
2: Companies sanctioned today operate in UAE, Turkey, Malaysia, and Kazakhstan. Officials tell me that any country found helping Iran's airline industry will see swift sanctions.
1: Fox Business's Edward Lawrence. In the first ever midterm Republican convention begins tonight in Dallas. At the American Airlines Center.
3: Tonight's first midterm Republican National Convention will be a chance for candidates, mainly for House and Senate, to get up and make big speeches. Many of those candidates, first-timers and incumbents.
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5: From 21 Alive, I'm meteorologist Liz Braden with your forecast. Staying partly to mostly sunny today and starting to get a bit more humid as temperatures reach a high of 85 degrees. Tonight, we're partly cloudy with a low of 69, making it up to 86 tomorrow with a chance for a few stray storms. I'm meteorologist Liz Braden from 21 Alive on WoWo 92.3 FM and 1190 AM.
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5: Republicans set to rally in Dallas tonight. I'm Ted Lindner, Fox News. President Trump, Vice President Vance, and GOP House and Senate nominees expected to be on stage Wednesday evening at the American Airlines Center in Dallas for the first ever national party convention in a midterm year. Will this draw voters out in November? Fox's Evan Brown takes a look from Dallas.
6: President Trump undoubtedly excites his Republican base, but he's not on

0: Indiana's top broadcasters have spoken, and WoWo AM is in the running. The Indiana Broadcasters Association has named WoWo a four-time Spectrum Award finalist for primary election chaos, WoWo's Great American Flag giveaway. The WoWo Carb Day broadcast with Josh Williams and Caleb Blakesley goes to Washington, D.C. 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
1: Fox News, I'm Sue Guzman. The race is now set in the New Hampshire Senate race.
2: President Trump's preferred candidate, former GOP Senator John Sununu, winning handily in the New Hampshire Republican primary. He faced off against former Massachusetts Senator Scott Brown. On the Democratic side, Congressman Chris Pappas fended off a challenge from Democratic Socialist Karishma Manzoor.
1: Fox's Kevin Cork, the NTSB with an update on its investigation into Sunday's deadly crash of an Amazon cargo plane. The plane overran the runway, striking a van, killing all five people inside. Chairwoman Jennifer Homedy says they plan to interview the pilots today.
3: We want to hear their account of the accident before we release a readout of the cockpit voice recorder.
1: Homedy says the evidence suggests the pilots considered aborting landing before the crash. They have now been released from the hospital. 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
4: From 21 Alive, I'm meteorologist Liz Bradham with your forecast. Staying partly to mostly sunny today and starting to get a bit more humid as temperatures reach a high of 85 degrees. Tonight, we're partly cloudy with a low of 69, making it up to 86 tomorrow with the chance for a few stray storms. I'm meteorologist Liz Bradham from 21 Alive on WoWo 92.3 FM and 1190 AM.
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11: Away from the Republican midterm convention. I'm Sue Guzman, Fox News. The first ever GOP midterm convention set to get underway tonight in Dallas, Texas, and President Trump expected to be the headliner for both days.
12: This two-day-long Republican national midterm convention won't handle party business like the presidential ones because nobody needs to renominate President Trump, but it is the hope of the president and his party that the attention will push enough Republican voters to get out and vote in November. The GOP often sees lower turnout in non-presidential years, and the president knows GOP control of both the House and the Senate hang in the balance. While the president will speak both nights, Vice President Vance gives tonight's keynote at the arena. In Dallas, Eben Brown, Fox News.
11: Primaries held in New Hampshire Tuesday in the GOP Senate race. Trump endorsed former Senator John

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1: Fox News, I'm Ted Lindner. Former U.S. Senate member John Sununu has been elected as the Republican candidate in the running for the New Hampshire Senate in November. Sununu spoke after the win at his watch party Tuesday night, saying this race is not about the present, but instead about the future.
2: It's not about today or tomorrow or even next year. It's about the next 6 years. Where does the country go? And do we take it in a place that's right for the people of the state of New Hampshire?
1: Sununu will face Democrat candidate Chris Pappas in November. The first ever midterm Republican convention begins tonight in Dallas at the American Airlines Center. Fox's Eben Brown with more.
3: Tonight's first midterm Republican National Convention will be a chance for candidates, mainly for House and Senate, to get up and make big speeches. Many of those candidates, first-timers and incumbents.
1: And President Trump and Vice President Vance expected to take the stage. 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
4: From 21 Alive, I'm meteorologist Liz Bradham with your forecast. Staying partly to mostly sunny today and starting to get a bit more humid as temperatures reach a high of 85 degrees. Tonight, we're partly cloudy with a low of 69, making it up to 86 tomorrow with the chance for a few stray storms. I'm meteorologist Liz Bradham from 21 Alive on WoWo 92.3 FM and 1190 AM.
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3: Hello, America, and welcome again to the Angry Source Market Watch with the latest news direct from the Chicago Board of Trade. I'm Dan Bossia. Chicago Board of Grain futures are mixed here this morning. The wheat market rallying, corn and soybeans either steady or slightly lower. The market's consolidating ahead of the USDA crop report that'll be out on Friday. That report will be the first survey results from NASS in terms of U.S. corn and soybean yields and as anxiously awaited by the industry. Other news has, of course, the Russian war against Ukraine continuing. No dialogue was reached in terms of a peace accord this past weekend, even though the U.S. gave it a very good try. Overall, the Black Sea is still shuttered in terms of grain trade. That'll become more important as the days and weeks go by. End users at this point are trying to, of course, sort through it all and see if they need to look at sourcing wheat from different parts of the world. Pakistan is expected to come forward with a large wheat tender of about 750,000 tons, which is also being supportive to the marketplace. Until next time, I'm Dan Bossie. This broadcast being brought to you by Ag Resource.
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10: 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Thanks so much for starting your day with us. I'm Brian Ford. We have partly cloudy skies, 68 degrees across WOWO land. We'll see a mix of sun and clouds for Wednesday, a chance of showers later on with a high in the low 80s. Your 21 Alive First Alert forecast comes up at about 5:07. The top story on WOWO, 92.3 FM and 1190 AM. The Amazon jet that killed five people in Miami never deployed its speed brakes or thrust reversers. NTSB data shows the wheel brakes were applied, then released, as pilots briefly increased thrust, apparently trying to go around. The jet ultimately ran 1,300 feet past the runway and slammed into two vehicles. Closer to home, a Fort Wayne homeowner is charged with reckless homicide after shooting an unarmed man outside his home. Martell Pickens is accused of confronting Kadolfi Taylor and firing a .45 into his chest. 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It's quick and easy. 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Time saver traffic and weather together every 10 minutes during Fort Wayne's morning news. From the Craigville Appliance Traffic Center, things looking overall good. If you're headed out dark and early this morning, we have no crashes, tie-ups, or major delays across Fort Wayne, Allen County, or the Tri-State region. The big four right now, Washington, Jefferson, Lafayette, and Clinton, looking good getting in, out, and through downtown. Interstates and the majors moving at or near posted limits region-wide. Drive times exactly what you'd expect. Checking the jam cams right now. I-69, traffic volume normal for a Wednesday morning. Everything looking good, though. If you're Indy-bound, you're 90 minutes from the 4 to 465, 38 to and from the Michigan line if you're north of Fort Wayne. I-469, normal traffic volume going on out there. Everything looking good top to bottom in both directions, including that one-lane construction zone northbound between U.S. 24 and Wheelock Road. And as we take a look at the Indiana Toll Road and the Ohio Turnpike, everything looking good across the top of the Hoosier and the Buckeye State. You're totally clear. Chicago to Toledo and back again. 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Craigville Appliance now with a second location right here in Fort Wayne at 3539 North Clinton Street. They're just south of Glenbrook Square Mall, so check them out. 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
4: From 21 Alive, I'm meteorologist Liz Braden with your forecast. Staying partly cloudy with a few afternoon showers as temperatures today make it up to 83 degrees. Tonight, a few isolated showers possible with a low of 65. Will be cloudy tomorrow with a high of 78 degrees. I'm meteorologist Liz Braden from 21 Alive on WoWo 92.3 FM at 1190 AM.
10: And right now, we've got winds out of the southeast to 2, partly cloudy skies across WoWo land. It's 68 degrees in Goshen, 68 at your severe weather station. 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And the Wednesday edition of Fort Wayne's Morning News continues now with Kayla Blakesley and Josh Williams. 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
11: Hey, good morning, WoWo Land. It is Wednesday. We are already halfway through the work week together here on Fort Wayne's Morning News. I am your host, KB. Let's just go ahead and get the day started by getting you out the front door with a peek here at your weather. It is going to be another warm and humid one, highs climbing into the mid-80s, but it could feel more like the low 90s. Now, do take note, a few fronts could possibly move through depending where you are, bringing some scattered showers and potentially some thunderstorms later on in the day. A few of those storms could pack a punch with some gusty winds. So definitely keep an eye on the sky. Keep it tuned here to WoWo as we'll be sure to pass along the latest weather forecast. But right now we are dry, 70 degrees already off the world famous WoWo fire escape. Your top stories this morning, if you're just tuning in, breaking overnight, Iran has attacked a U.S. base in Jordan and ships near the Strait of Hormuz. We'll get you caught up on what happened overnight and where things stand as of this morning. Nearly 1 year since the assassination of Charlie Kirk, and as America prepares to mark 25 years since 9/11, Senator Jim Banks will join us live in the 7 o'clock hour, really to reflect on both. And I kind of just want to dive into where the country stands today. That conversation coming up at 7:15 here on WoWo. Back in the Hoosier State, Indiana still recovering from the devastating August storms. In fact, Governor Mike Braun just visited a Red Cross disaster relief operation yesterday and says the state will continue helping Hoosiers rebuild. In fact, we're looking to get the governor on tomorrow here on the show for a bit more of an update. So again, keep it tuned here to WoWo. And then it's looking like Fort Wayne could actually hit the brakes on some new data centers for about a year. And that really wasn't the only surprise last night at the city council meeting. I've got a full recap of what went down. So buckle in. It is Wednesday, September 9th. Fort Wayne's Morning News kicks off straight ahead here on WoWo 92.3 FM and 1190 AM.
0: The Burning Truth with Casey Hendrickson.
12: Hey, everybody. Casey Hendrickson here. I ran out of time on Monday, so I'm going to tell you about a company that says their drones have already changed the weather. That and more Wednesday, 3 to 6 on WoWo.
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11: A couple of things this morning to catch you up on from Fort Wayne City Council last night, including those two very different police outpost leases that we've been talking about. Both were officially introduced. You've got the Fort Wayne Police Department wanting to continue leasing its downtown outpost at the Pearl for $37,200 for 1 year. Meanwhile, over at Southgate Plaza, the proposed lease is just $10 a year for 10 years. So $100 in total. And Southgate's ownership is also offering to make improvements to the space, which would include flooring, bathrooms, HVAC, water heaters, and a kitchenette. You get it, things like that. Now, these are two very different properties with very different circumstances. So this isn't necessarily an apples to apples comparison, but I mean, you can't help but ask, come on, right? $100 for 10 years versus $37,000 for 1 year. That deserves some questions before City Council eventually does a vote on these things. But as of last night, they were just introduced. Also, something that we were watching last night, Councilman Dr. Scott Myers was not back. There had been some chatter that he would return to council following his absence after his June OWI arrest and then some subsequent treatment. But at roll call last night, the clerk specifically said Councilman Myers is absent this evening. So eight members were present, and perhaps I'd say the biggest policy development of the night actually came on data centers. Councilman Russ Yale, if you all recall, he had previously proposed creating this data center and community quality of life task force. Remember that? But last night, he actually withdrew his own proposal, and Councilwoman Booker introduced something considerably broader. It's a task force of her own, and a proposed 365-day moratorium on certain new data center approvals here in Fort Wayne. And really the big piece of this story, Councilman Yale told Councilwoman Booker that he really wanted this effort to be bipartisan, and he said he looked forward to supporting her proposal. So kind of a quick peek at that. The moratorium would give Fort Wayne time to develop comprehensive standards for future data centers, while importantly, not stopping the Google data center project already underway in Southeast Fort Wayne. So no, don't get your hopes up there. It does really feel like this conversation about data centers is suddenly happening all over the Hoosier State. Elkhart, they've already moved toward a moratorium. President Trump has been publicly pushing communities to embrace data centers. And Fort Wayne obviously already has this massive Google project underway, which, I mean, I've kind of maintained this question all along, and it leaves me still with what I think is a pretty simple question. Should we have written the rules before we started throwing the doors open to data centers? Because that's kind of the place that we find ourselves this morning. But those are just a couple of big takeaways from City Council last night. I'm sure we'll have more to pick through for the remainder of our work week together. But for now, we got Brian Ford. He's picking through your top trending stories. Stay with us here on Whoa Whoa.
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10: We have partly cloudy skies, 68 degrees. I'm Brian Ford. Here's what's trending at 5:18. Nicolas Cage's driveway didn't just crack, it disappeared. A roughly 30-foot by 30-foot sinkhole opened Tuesday outside the actor's Malibu beachfront home after days of pounding surf from Hurricane Marie caused severe coastal erosion. The collapse also damaged a gas line and 5 nearby homes were red-tagged. Cage paid $10.5 million for the 4,000-square-foot home in 2024. Nothing says beachfront property quite like watching the beach come for the property. And the road had yellow lines, the other cars had drivers. None of that seemed to matter to one Evansville woman. 53-year-old Heather Pratt Posner was reported crossing those lines and running people off the road before pulling into a restaurant parking lot. She refused a breath test there, then blew a .301 at the jail 3.5 hours later. Deputies also found multiple vodka bottles and wine in the car. That's not a bad decision. That's a hyperscale failure of the decision-making process entirely. And nothing says please trust me with your biggest financial investment quite like getting duct tape to an airplane seat. 67-year-old Tucson real estate agent Lane Arthur Lundeen was arrested after an unruly flight that included misogynistic comments and racial slurs. Now he's out of the real estate business for good after Long Realty cut ties with him. The company says that behavior doesn't exactly line up with professionalism, integrity, and respect. No kidding. It's hard to argue that resume review. WoWo News Time now is 5:20 News, brought to you by More Wealth Management, a private wealth advisory practice of Ameriprise Financial. Forbes magazine has again selected Principal Chris Moore as one of the top 10 wealth advisors in the state of Indiana. 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We are crash, tie-up, and delay-free across Fort Wayne, Allen County, and the tri-state region. The big four right now, Washington, Jefferson, Lafayette, and Clinton, looking good getting it out and through downtown. Interstates and the majors moving at or near posted limits region-wide. The toll roads, the turnpike, everything good Chicago to Toledo and back again. Next check from the Craigville Appliance Traffic Center comes up within 10 minutes. Craigville Appliance now with a second location right here in Fort Wayne at 3539 North Clinton Street. They're just south of Glenbrook Square, so check them out. 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
4: From 21 Alive, meteorologist Liz Braden with your forecast. Staying partly cloudy with a few afternoon showers as temperatures today make it up to 83 degrees. Tonight, a few isolated showers possible with a low of 65. We'll be cloudy tomorrow with a high of 78 degrees. I'm meteorologist Liz Braden from 21 Alive on WoWo 92.3 FM and 1190 AM.
11: Hey, thanks, Liz. Right now we got clear skies, dry, 70 degrees already off the world-famous WoWo fire escape. WoWo News time, it's 5:21. Coming up, in about 60 seconds from right now, we're going to hear from Josh Williams. He is in the studio with an update on everything happening in the sports world. I mean, a lot of action is headed our way, so we'll get the latest from him straight ahead here on WoWo. But first, somewhere along the way, it's like all just accepted that going to the pharmacy means waiting in line, rushing through questions, and feeling like you're just another prescription number. 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
16: Ugly Bob.
11: Well, sports time. It's 5:22. Josh Williams, that's your cue.
19: Well, where do we want to start this morning? The AP Top 25 poll
11: came out yesterday.
19: However, though, I think this one is more important and more juicier. Western Michigan, the Mid-American Conference, coming out, and now they are switching up their tune and their approach to this whole Michigan-Western Michigan game that happened on Saturday night. Now, yesterday, they have said that they want to have the NCAA and the College Football Playoff Administrator to recognize the Broncos as the actual winners. So in case you are under a rock, you're missing what we're talking about.
11: Yeah, can you roll this back one second, Josh?
19: Michigan. I see what you did there. Michigan won this game 13-12 on a Hail Mary pass after the replay official put 1 second back on the clock. Now, the stadium clock and the one shown on television showed zeros after Bryce Underwood's first Hail Mary throw went out the back of the end zone. However, though, the Big Ten said that in a statement that when time that we saw had actually not expired on a separate clock embedded within its replay system. So, Western Michigan and MAC, the Mid-American Conference, initially accepted the explanation, but that had changed just yesterday. And this is in a quote from the MAC commissioner, who said, after further study and investigation, it's now evident that the replay protocol was not properly followed in determining whether time remained on the game clock at the conclusion of the Western Michigan and Michigan football game. So here we are today. Now there are a lot of folks who are seeking comment from the NCAA, the College Football Playoff, to find out what's going to happen. The MAC commissioner also went on to say that the established replay protocol requires that the game clock displayed on the program feed be used in determining determining whether time remained. Instead, he says that the Big Ten crew relied upon that clock feed that's embedded within its replay system. So now what we were seeing, now what the broadcast crew are seeing, and now what the stadium operators are seeing, its own independent clock. So normally, like, I'm listening to this, I'm like, oh my gosh, guys, you guys had your chance after Saturday night to come out here and say, no, you know what, this is malarkey. However, that didn't happen. So, but
7: I think everyone was in a state of shock.
19: Understanding now that, okay, they have something here, concrete. The replay clock is showing 1 second, and we all saw the zeros. So clearly there's a discrepancy.
7: As did the broadcasters. Like, everybody saw the
19: zeros. There's a discrepancy. So you know what? Go, Mac, go, and we'll see what happens. And the AP Top 25 kicked Michigan out of the Top 25. So, bye-bye.
7: Yeah. Bye, Felicia. Don't let the door hit you on the way out. Wobo News Time. It's 525. Coming up, a live look at your time saver traffic. Stay with us here on Wobo.
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22: 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Circles, a branch of Inasmuch Ministry, exists to help those in generational poverty move forward and change the trajectory of their families' lives. This is accomplished through education, but primarily through intentional community and engagement to help them see that now is not forever and that their lives can be transformed.
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7: What time? It's 5:28, a smidge behind, but Brian Ford still coming to you so we can get an update as we're headed out here for our Wednesday morning commute.
10: Yeah, KB, severe clear across Fort Wayne, Allen County, and the tri-state region. No crashes, tie-ups, or delays. Next check from the Craigville Appliance Traffic Center comes up within 10 minutes. 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
23: Canadian tariffs take effect, and economist says it could recreate North American trade flows. Ian Sheldon with Ohio State University tells Brownfield.
24: I think this has really hurt those ongoing negotiations and potentially the future of USMCA. Even if both sides back off eventually, I think it's undermined trust, I think, at the negotiating table.
23: The cattle industry is divided over the role and future of mandatory country of origin labeling.
25: There's been about 7,000 signers in just 72 hours, and that's pretty impressive.
26: A country of origin labeling is a split thing in many states, and certainly it is in mine.
23: Now that the U.S. government is funded through mid-December, an ag lobbyist says the U.S. Senate has time to work on a farm bill.
27: They will report the Senate version of the farm bill out of the ag committee, which would set up the possibility then of staff trying to work out differences with a post-election session.
23: I'm Nicole Heslop with Brownfield.
7: Cars today, they
22: Circles of Allen County would like to thank Federated Media for sponsoring the Circles program. Circles, a branch of Inasmuch Ministry, exists to help those in generational poverty move forward and change the trajectory of their families' lives. This is accomplished through education, but primarily through intentional community and engagement to help them see that now is not forever and that their lives can be transformed.
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10: We have partly cloudy skies, 68 degrees across WoWo land. The outlook for Wednesday calls for partly cloudy skies, a chance of showers later on, a high in the low 80s. Good morning. I'm Brian Ford. Glad you're with us. Coming up in the news at the half hour on WoWo, 92.3 FM and 1190 AM, we've learned more about a fatal crash on Coliseum Boulevard that left a man dead and put another person in jail. Two Fort Wayne men are in jail in connection with a shooting at a park on the city's south side. A deadly shooting at a Muncie apartment complex is under investigation, and it may be last call for one of Ohio's most iconic newspapers. Details on these stories and more coming up. Right now, national and global coverage continues at 5:32 with the latest from Fox News.
2: Fox News, I'm Ted Lindner. Former U.S. Senate member John Sununu has been elected as the Republican candidate in the running for the New Hampshire Senate in November. Sununu spoke after the win at his watch party Tuesday night, saying this race is not about the present, but instead about the future.
3: It's not about today or tomorrow or even next year. It's about the next 6 years. Where does the country go? And do we take it in a place that's right for the people of the state of New Hampshire?
2: Sununu will face Democrat candidate Chris Pappas in November. The first ever midterm Republican convention begins tonight in Dallas at the American Airlines Center. Fox's Evan Brown with more.
6: Tonight's first midterm Republican National Convention will be a chance for candidates, mainly for House and Senate, to get up and make big speeches. Many of those candidates, first-timers and incumbents.
2: And President Trump and Vice President Vance expected to take the stage. 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
10: WoWo News, time is 5:33. A bag wasn't worth a bullet, but that's what one man got for refusing to give it up. Two 21-year-olds, Cody McNabb and Connor Pease, are charged, and Wayne TV reports each blames the other for the shooting at the Lawton Skate Park. Elsewhere, a driver accused of killing a man in a wheelchair is now behind bars in Fort Wayne. Candace Baker faces an OWI causing death charge after Monday night's Coliseum Boulevard crash. A serious food recall is putting consumers on notice after a contamination test came back positive.
8: A sample of imported dry-cured pork jowl tested positive for listeria during routine reinspection. About 1,513 pounds of it have been recalled. The products were made in Italy and imported to the U.S. in July. The recall includes items marked with a May 16, 2027 best if used by date. Laura Smith, WoWo News.
10: The USDA classified that recall as Class 1, its most serious category. Well, this is one way to get a cop's attention. Drive a stolen car on a missing tire, throwing sparks everywhere. Indiana State Troopers stopped 30-year-old Antoine DeBerry, who was drunk. The vehicle was stolen from Elkhart County. A 25-year-old man is dead after a shooting at a Muncie apartment complex. Officers found him wounded at the Earthstone Apartments Monday night. He died at the hospital. Saying goodbye at the airport just got a little easier, even if you're not the one flying.
12: TSA is piloting a program that lets non-flying visitors enter airport terminals without a ticket. Gate side by TSA pre-checks available at 13 airports, including Indianapolis International. Visitors need a known travel number and must apply online 1 to 2, 3 days ahead. Approved guests go through standard pre-check screening. John Zimney, WoWo News.
10: Detroit Metro is also among the airports piloting the program, which lets visitors meet arriving or departing passengers and shop inside the terminal. To Northwest Ohio, where the Toledo Blade could print its final edition December 31st, unless somebody buys the newspaper's assets. Owner Block Communications says years of financial losses are no longer sustainable. The Blade's been in publication for nearly 200 years. Michigan's latest school test results are raising a big red flag over reading performance.
4: Just 38.2% of Michigan third graders were proficient in English language arts this year, the lowest rate in the 12-year history of the MSTEP. Reading scores also fell across grades 4 through 7. Overall, just 44% of students in grades 3 through 8 were proficient in reading, while 35.5% were proficient in math. Tommy Lee, WoWo News.
10: The News Watch continues now at 5:35. 800-plus chinchillas were hidden from federal inspectors at a Northwest Ohio farm. Now they're being taken away. A judge ordered them surrendered after inspectors found open wounds, infections, and urine-soaked fur. WoWo Flight Watch at Fort Wayne International. All flights are currently on schedule, and your TSA wait time's under 15 minutes. 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Come early at 9 for the bake sale and lunch at 11, followed by the Pony Parade at Milan Center Feed and Grain on Doty Road, Saturday the 19th. Time saver traffic and weather together every 10 minutes during Fort Wayne's morning news. From the Craigville Appliance Traffic Center, we are looking overall good as we head into this Wednesday morning. We are crash, tie-up, and delay-free across Fort Wayne, Allen County, and the Tri-State region. The big four right now, Washington, Jefferson, Lafayette, and Clinton, looking good getting in, out, and through downtown. Interstates and major roads moving at or near posted limits. Region-wide, your drive time's exactly what you'd expect. As we check the jam cams, I-69 traffic volume maintaining normal status. Everything looking good, though? If you're Indy-bound, 90 minutes. From the 4 to 465, you are 38 minutes to and from Michigan if you're north of Fort Wayne. I-469, close to normal traffic volume there, moving A-OK even through that one-lane construction zone northbound between US 24 and Wheelock Road. And it's smooth sailing on the toll road and the Ohio Turnpike. Everything clear. Chicago to Toledo and back again. Next check from the Craigville Appliance Traffic Center comes up in about 10 minutes. Craigville Appliance now with a second location right here in Fort Wayne at 3539 North Clinton Street. They're just south of Glenbrook Square Mall. 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
13: From 21 Alive, I'm meteorologist Liz Braden with your forecast. Staying partly cloudy with a few afternoon showers as temperatures today make it up to 83 degrees. Tonight, a few isolated showers possible with a low of 65. We'll be cloudy tomorrow with a high of 78 degrees. I'm meteorologist Liz Braden from 21 Alive on WoWo 92.3 FM at 1190 AM.
10: And right now, we've got winds continuing out of the southeast at about 2. Partly cloudy skies across WoWo Land. 70 degrees in Fort Jennings. It is 68 at your severe weather station. 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
11: Thanks, Brian. WoWo Land, good morning. It's Wednesday. Can you believe it? We're already through the work week, halfway through the work week together here on Fort Wayne's Morning News. I am your host, KB. You are going to want to keep your eyes on the sky. So again, today, we're going to have a little bit of that heat, a little bit of humidity hanging out in the mid-80s, going to feel more like the low 90s, but a shower or two possible later on in the day. In fact, some of those showers could definitely pack a punch. We are anticipating the potential for some thunderstorms, some gusty winds as well. So as I mentioned, keep your eyes on the sky. Keep it tuned here to WoWo. We'll continue to pass along the latest. But for now, we are dry. Clear skies, already 70 degrees off the world famous WoWo fire escape. Coming up, I got on one yesterday about this story. ESPN right now is essentially taking heat. And listen, I'm not one to defend ESPN like ever, but ESPN is taking heat for not presenting both sides of a political debate on College Game Day on Saturday. But, you know, here's my question. Should they have to? Yeah, we're going to get into that this morning because I'm not quite convinced. And I'll tell you why. Producer Josh and I not 100% on the same page with this one. We'll share more coming up in about 60 seconds. But first, it is time to party with my friends at Salvatore's, as Salvatore's is celebrating 20 years. 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
11: I was reading an interesting article earlier this week, and essentially it was criticizing ESPN's College Game Day for discussing the Protect College Sports Act, with Nick Saban and Pat McAfee supporting it without presenting somebody from the opposing side. Now, just kind of a quick timeout here. What is the Protect College Sports Act? Basically, Congress is trying to create one national set of rules for this new, what I'm going to call Wild West of college sports, right? We've got all this NIL money, athlete compensation, transfers happening, recruiting, eligibility, all of the things. So this would protect athletes' ability to make money from their name, image, and likeness. Also tries to put some overall just guardrails around the system. There are provisions dealing with scholarships, health coverage, non-revenue sports, and even rules preventing former professional athletes from coming back and playing college sports. But you get the deal. Some big changes essentially here for college athletics with the Protect College Sports Act. Nick Saban supports it. Pat McAfee supports it. We learned that during College Game Day on Saturday. But the criticism is that if College Game Day is going to wade into legislation and public policy, that they have a responsibility to present the opposing side. And Josh and I got in a little bit of a disagreement of about this off mic, but I don't know that I agree with that. Because I feel like we need to stop confusing fairness with this like forced neutrality. Because last I checked, Pat McAfee is not a network news anchor. College Game Day is not, you know, the NBC nightly news. It is a sports entertainment and commentary show where personalities like Pat McAfee are literally paid to give you opinions. That's probably straight up the definition of his job. So, you know, allow me to bring this home to Wobo. I was actually thinking about this yesterday, you know, how I could make this conversation hit a little bit better. And, you know, for example, if you've been listening for any length of time, you know I openly support the AM radio for every vehicle act, right? You know that. I've talked about this on the show. I've advocated for all of the things. But does that mean every single time I explain why I think the AM radio belongs in vehicles, I'm obligated to bring on somebody from an automaker to spend equal time telling me why I'm wrong? Is that what that means? Of course not. You know what this show is. You know I have opinions. And having a point of view is not bad broadcasting. In fact, I'm less concerned about Pat McAfee openly telling me what he believes than I am about organizations and news outlets presenting themselves as objective journalists while their story selection, their framing, and all of their guests and coverage quietly push you toward one perspective, right? Give me somebody who says, hey, here's what I believe and here's why, any day over that BS. At least I know exactly where they stand. At least I know where Nick Saban and Pat McAfee stand. The standard should not be, did you give every opinion equal airtime? It should be, were you honest with your audience about what they were watching? So no, I do not hold Nick Saban and Pat McAfee to the same standards that I hold an evening news anchor. What, Josh, what would you like to say on the matter? I know we got into a little bit of a discussion yesterday. Listen. Did I change your mind?
5: No, I mean, listen, it's not a matter of changing my mind, right? It's a matter of where I'm coming from, right? Running a sports station, I like to have the sports commentary blend between backing up the site. So if I'm going to do something and have an opinion about it, I do feel like that it is fair to come out and have your say the other side too while you're making your case. So that way I can hammer down like I'm over here playing whack-a-mole. You know what I mean? I can really hammer down why my opinion matters. And it's not like, I don't know, it's hard because it's sports talk, right?
11: But see, that's where I feel like it turns into a slippery slope. Yeah. You're going to bring someone on the opposing side and you're going to have Pat McAfee take him out. That to me is just bad broadcasting as well.
5: I know. So that's why it's not a matter of changing my mind. I have a respect now for where you're coming from.
11: Look at that, because you heard the opposing side. See how that did work out? Well, news time. It's 5:48 coming up. Hey, we're going to check right back in with Josh. He's got an update on other stuff going on in the sports world that has nothing to do with College Game Day. We'll check in with him for the latest. 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

0: with sports time. It's 5:51. Josh Williams, what's going on in your world?
1: Well, listen, we have our first taste of NFL football tonight. The NFL season opens up, and it opens up with a rematch of the Super Bowl between the New England Patriots and the Seattle Seahawks. It all kicks off at 8:20 tonight, and, well, it should be an interesting one out there in Seattle. The game will be found on NBC if you want to watch on TV. If you're out there traversing, you know, the Allen County region or northern Indiana, you can listen to the game on our sister station, 1380 The Fan and 100.9 FM, or on the 1380 app, where the good news is you can actually stream all of these NFL games right to your phone, no charge to you. So in a day and age where the NFL is grappling with trying to pull every penny out of your wallet book, 1380 The Fan, our sister station down the hallway, is not. We want to make sure that you have the ability to listen to those games for free. So yes, NFL football is back. I don't know, Kayla, are you an NFL girly or no?
0: You know the answer to this.
1: Okay, that's a hard no. listen, I'm a fan
0: of
1: football.
0: Go Colts. I'll say that. That's about all I'll say.
1: Okay. Lines have been drawn. She's the hometown girl. That's fair. But yeah, so NFL kicks off tonight. You got the Patriots and Seahawks. And tomorrow, you have some more football. You have the 49ers, and then you also have the LA Rams. They're actually going to be kicking off football out there in Melbourne, Australia. It's the NFL Melbourne game. That happens at 8:35. No NFL football on Friday. And thankfully, all of our college teams this week here in our region are not playing on a Friday. So Saturday football will be back here for our region, and then more NFL football on Sunday. So coming up in our next look at sports, we're going to continue talking about this whole MAC drama. They're now polling for the NCAA and college football playoff to vacate the win from Michigan and actually give it to Western Michigan. We'll tell you why the MAC commissioner is now changing up his tune. And then, of course, the AP Top 25 poll was released yesterday. There were a lot of changes and a shocking one. Yes, Michigan won right now, but they were kicked out of the top 25.
0: Bye, Felicia.
1: Bye, Felicia. So we'll talk more about that.
0: Between Colin Kaepernick, the trash Super Bowl halftime shows, and Taylor Swift, I just cannot be an NFL fan anymore.
1: Can you believe
0: I haven't
1: it's been 10 years since the whole college?
0: I can't actually, because I haven't watched an NFL game in quite some time.
1: That's fair.
0: I can't believe
1: that's fair.
0: Well, news time, it's 5:54. Coming up in about 2 minutes from right now, an update on your time saver traffic. Stay with us here on Whoa Whoa.
2: On the farm, a broken...
0: As we continue to celebrate America's 250th birthday, I just love that our friends at Prairie Farms Dairy are marking the occasion by giving back to the people who have sacrificed so much for our country. 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News time. It's 5:56. We got Brian Ford popping up to the microphone. He's keeping an eye on our morning drive for us. Brian, what are you seeing on the roadways?
3: Yeah, KB, we've got one problem spot right now. This is going to be in northeast Allen County. Schwartz Road at Antwerp, we've got a two-vehicle crash here. Not really causing any real traffic tie-ups, but if you are in that Grable area headed down toward Fort Wayne, toward the Maysville Road, Chapel Ridge area, you are definitely going to want to be aware of that. Once again, Schwartz and Antwerp, a two-vehicle crash there. Next check from the Craigville Appliance Traffic Center comes up in about 10 minutes. Craigville Appliance, now with a second location right here in Fort Wayne at 3539 North Clinton Street, just south of Glenbrook Square, so check them out. 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
5: From
4: From 21 Alive, I'm meteorologist Liz Braden with your forecast. Staying partly cloudy with a few afternoon showers as temperatures today make it up to 83 degrees. Tonight, a few isolated showers possible with a low of 65. We'll be cloudy tomorrow with a high of 78 degrees. I'm meteorologist Liz Braden from 21 Alive on WoWo 92.3 FM and 1190 AM.
5: Executive orders from President Donald Trump to support the nation's beef industry. Among those,
6: in addition to the order to allow farmers to process their own food, I'm also signing an order authorizing ranchers to protect rural communities and cattle, herds from predatory Mexican gray wolves.
5: In addition, USDA announced four additional actions following up on previous efforts to strengthen the beef industry, such as establishing a one-stop shop and technical assistance program for small and mid-sized meat processors and expanding specific food safety and inspection service programs to increase shipping of state

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2: 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Thanks so much for starting your day with us. I'm Brian Ford. We have partly cloudy skies, 68 degrees across WOWO land. We'll see a mix of sun and clouds for Wednesday, a chance of showers later on with a high in the low 80s. Your 21 Alive First Alert forecast comes up at about 6:07. 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A Fort Wayne homeowner is charged with reckless homicide after shooting an unarmed man outside his home. Martell Pickens is accused of confronting Kadolfi Taylor and firing a 45 into his chest. Meanwhile, a deadly crash on Coliseum Boulevard has put a driver behind bars. A man in an electric wheelchair was killed. Wayne TV reports 45-year-old Candace Baker faces OWI causing death charges. A deadly shooting in Elkhart's landed a teenager in juvenile detention as investigators work to determine what led to the violence.
3: Police were called shortly after 11:30 Monday morning to a home on Pierre Moran Drive, where 21-year-old Jessica Martinez was found with a gunshot wound. She was taken to the hospital but died. A 17-year-old boy has been arrested on a preliminary reckless homicide charge. John Zimney, WOWO News.
2: Meth, fentanyl, and methadone were in the system of the woman accused of killing a Linn Town marshal during a Randolph County police chase. 34-year-old Macy Atkinson faces murder charges and several others in the death of Brad Fisher. An Elkhart woman was hit by a car, thrown from her e-bike, then run over by the same vehicle. The 56-year-old cyclist suffered a broken arm and possible internal injuries. From lifestyles of the rich and famous to lifestyles of the jailed and indicted, federal prosecutors are accusing two men of bilking Ohio out of millions in education money.
4: Prosecutors charged two men in an alleged $8 million fraud and kickback scheme involving a Cincinnati charter school. Leondo Davenport, a former school superintendent, allegedly approved more than $8 million in payments to Jonathan Ballou's companies. Ballou allegedly kicked back more than $4 million to Davenport, who also allegedly spent school money on a luxury property near Miami. Victor Garcia, WOWO News.
2: The indictment alleges the scheme ran from 2021 through 2024, and both men now face federal felony charges. A 41-year-old Michigan murder suspect is dead after shooting himself in a Toledo restaurant parking lot. Trent Stoddard was wanted in the killing of his 67-year-old mother in Wyandotte. The News Watch continues now at 6:05. Michigan is looking for a new way to make drivers pay for the roads they use, and EV users might find their permanent gas tax holiday a thing of the past.
5: The state is studying a road use its charge that would base what drivers pay on miles traveled instead of the gas tax. About 1,000 volunteers are expected to test the idea for 6 months, starting in February. The state is still deciding how to track mileage and how much a per-mile charge could cost. Tommy Lee, WOWO News.
2: No mileage fee has been approved, and any change would require lawmakers to sign off. WOWO Flight Watch at Fort Wayne International. All flights are currently on schedule, and your TSA wait times are about 15 minutes. A baby nearly went overboard at 30,000 feet. A sleeping mother's child slipped from her lap on a United flight, but flight attendant Monique Harris caught the baby and then took over so that mom could get some much-needed rest. 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Time saver traffic and weather together every 10 minutes during Fort Wayne's Morning News. From the Craigville Appliance Traffic Center, we've got one problem spot we're watching for you right now. This one's going to be in Northeast Allen County. Schwartz Road at Antwerp, we've got a two-vehicle crash here. Is not really going to slow you down, not really looking to be blocking anything up at this point. However, do be aware that if you are headed from the Grable or Leo Cedarville area down toward Chapel Ridge, you're going to come up on that one pretty quickly. Do use some caution. Checking the Big Four right now, Washington, Jefferson, Lafayette, and Clinton looking good getting in out and through downtown. Interstates and the majors moving at or near posted limits. Region-wide drive times right on target. As we check the jam cams this morning, I-69, your traffic volume normal for a Wednesday morning. Everything lining up good, though. If you're Indy bound, you're looking at the normal 90 minutes from the 4 to 465, 38 minutes to and from Michigan if you're north of Fort Wayne. I-469, close to normal traffic volume continuing, looking good top to bottom both directions there as well, even through that one-lane construction zone northbound between US 24 and Wheelock Road. And if we take a look at the Indiana Toll Road and and the Ohio Turnpike. It is severe clear across the top of the Hoosier and the Buckeye State. Everything looking good, Chicago to Toledo and back again. Next check from the Craigville Appliance Traffic Center comes up in about 10 minutes. Craigville Appliance, now with a second location right here in Fort Wayne at 3539 North Clinton Street, there just south of Glenbrook Square. 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
6: From 21 Alive, I'm meteorologist Liz Braden with your forecast. Staying partly cloudy with a few afternoon showers as temperatures today make it up to 83 degrees. Tonight, a few isolated showers possible with a low of 65. We'll be cloudy tomorrow with a high of 78 degrees. I'm meteorologist Liz Braden from 21 Alive on WoWo 92.3 FM at 1190 AM.
2: And right now we have winds out of the southeast at about 2, partly cloudy skies across WoWo land. It's 72 degrees in Muncie. It's 68 at your severe weather station. 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And the midweek edition of Fort Wayne's Morning News continues now with Kayla Blakesley and Josh Williams. From the anchor desk, I'm Brian Ford on WoWo, 92.3 FM and 1190 AM.
7: Hey, thanks, Brian. WoWoLand, good morning. Welcome on in here to our Wednesday edition of Fort Wayne's Morning News. I am your host, KB. As always, so appreciative that you decided to wake up and hang out with us here on WoWo. We're kicking off your morning dry. We are dry right now. However, you just heard that forecast. Some rain, potentially some thunderstorms could move in later on today. So here's the deal. We're going to be hot. We're going to be muggy. We're going to be hanging in the mid-80s. It's going to feel more like 90. But then a couple of those scattered storms could roll on through and pack quite a punch. Gusty winds really the big threat later on this afternoon. So just be weather aware. Keep your eyes to the sky. And of course, keep attuned here to WoWo as we will continue to pass along the latest. But right now we're dry, clear skies, 70 degrees off the world famous WoWo fire escape. Coming up, as we all know, City Council killed the downtown homeless resource center that was being proposed. So, I mean, the big question that everyone's asking, what happens next? Allen County Commissioner Ron Turpin, he was on the show yesterday and said a plan B is already taking shape. I'll tell you more about it coming up next right here on WoWo. But first, there is just something about this time of year. The kids are back in school. Our schedules are finally settling back into a new routine. And before long, we'll be spending a lot more of our evenings at home. And isn't that funny? That's usually when you start noticing the things around the house that you'd love to change. For us, it was our furniture. 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
8: Hey everybody, Casey Hendrickson here. I ran out of time on Monday, so I'm going to tell you about a company that says their drones have already changed the weather. That and more Wednesday, 3 to 6 on WoWo.
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7: Earlier this month, in fact, it was about a week and a half ago, City Council said no to spending millions of dollars on the proposed downtown homeless resource center. But as we have said and maintained from the very beginning, voting on that plan, voting on that funding doesn't mean do nothing. So now, naturally, everyone's asking, you know, what's plan B when it comes to helping solve the homeless issue that we have throughout Allen County? Well, Allen County Commissioner Ron Turpin, he joined us yesterday here on the show, and he's proposing a very different philosophy, you know, saying, yes, government can help bring the players together and even help with funding, but government shouldn't necessarily own and operate the solution. Take a listen.
11: To me, it is not the government's role to own these facilities. I think the government can help give granting for the purchase, for the capital. But I think when the government starts to take ownership, and that was always my concern with this Anchor Resource Center, is the government owns the building. The government is the one that leases it. The government's the one that helped form the nonprofit. And so you then, like so many things we've seen in society, once the government takes it over, the sector and philanthropy step away because, well, it's not my problem. You know, it's all of our problem to solve, and the government, I think, can help be a catalyst. The government should not be the owner.
7: Now, Commissioner Turpin says one other possibility worth exploring is purchasing the former Matthew 25 property next to the rescue mission. He says it's going to go up for sale soon. Obviously, it's already built. It has parking and even existing plumbing that he says could potentially be converted into showers. But Wawa Land, I also asked him about another idea that I've actually heard repeatedly from you. The old Allen County Jail. And Commissioner Turpin has actually been inside.
11: People who say that have not walked through there. I've been through there several times. It's bad, Kayla. And if a federal judge doesn't think it's good enough for inmates, it's a real question mark how to me that's good for the homeless.
7: So it doesn't really sound like the old jail is going to be an option. But here's kind of the important part. You know, the conversation, again, did not end with the city council vote of 5-3, right? Allen County Commissioner Ron Turpin says he himself is already looking at blueprints, looking at properties, meeting with existing nonprofits, and trying to bring these existing organizations together.
11: Well, I can tell you for my part, I've pulled the county blueprint out and looked at, okay, what properties are out there? Who's doing this work? I started meeting with nonprofits that are doing this work every day, looking at properties that may be out in the market and saying, okay, you know, as convener, how can we help convene people together to have these conversations and say, okay, what is, you know, doing nothing is not a strategy. We've got to do something. And I'm willing to partner with the mayor. I told her anytime, you know where my office is at. We're on the same floor. So I think I'm always optimistic, and I think we can get something done. We are talking to the right people, and my hope is, as we get to the end of the year, we can have a good plan B that we can talk about with the community.
7: And that's really, I'm hoping, the conversation that we can have moving forward, you know, not the old plan or nothing. You know, what is the smartest plan B? And how do we get the most actual results from the resources we're already spending? That needs to be the conversation moving forward. Speaking of moving forward, I need to check in with Brian Ford. He stands by with your top trending stories. Next up here on Fort Wayne's Morning News.
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1: Now, your top trending stories.
2: We have partly cloudy skies, 68 degrees. I'm Brian Ford. Good morning. Here's what's trending at 6:19. Nicolas Cage's driveway didn't just crack, it disappeared entirely. A roughly 30 by 30 foot sinkhole opened Tuesday outside the actor's Malibu beachfront home after days of pounding surf from Hurricane Marie caused severe coastal erosion. The collapse also damaged a gas line and five nearby homes were red tagged. Cage paid $10.5 million for the 4,000 square foot home in 2024. Nothing says beachfront property like when the beach comes to reclaim its property. And the road had yellow lines. Other cars had drivers. None of that seemed to matter to one Evansville woman. 53-year-old Heather Pratt Posner was reported crossing those lines and running people off the road before pulling into a restaurant parking lot. She refused a breath test there, then blew a .301 at the jail 3.5 hours later. Deputies also found multiple vodka bottles and wine in the car. That's not a bad decision. That's hyperscale failure of the decision-making process. And nothing says, please trust me with your biggest financial investment, quite like getting duct tape to an airplane seat. 67-year-old Tucson real estate agent Lane Arthur Lundeen was arrested after an unruly flight that included misogynistic comments and racial slurs. Now he's out of the real estate business after Long Realty cut ties with him. The company says that behavior doesn't exactly line up with professionalism, integrity, and respect. It's hard to argue with that resume review. WoWo News Time is 6:20. Time saver traffic and weather together every 10 minutes during Fort Wayne's Morning News. From the Craigville Appliance Traffic Center, in the cleanup stages right now, the one problem spot we've got, this is going to be northeast Allen County. Schwartz Road at Antwerp, we've got a two-vehicle crash there. Not really slowing you down or causing any problems, but again, if you are headed toward Chapel Ridge from Grable or north out of that area toward Grable, you're going to want to be aware of that crash. Other than that, things looking A-OK. The Big Four, Washington, Jefferson, Lafayette, and Clinton just fine getting you in, out, and through downtown. Interstates and the majors, region-wide, moving at or near posted limits. The next check from the Craigville Appliance Traffic Center comes up within 10 minutes. Craigville Appliance now with a second location right here in Fort Wayne at 3539 North Clinton Street, just south of Glenbrook. 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
6: From 21 Alive, I'm meteorologist Liz Braden with your forecast. Staying partly cloudy with a few afternoon showers as temperatures today make it up to 83 degrees. Tonight, a few isolated showers possible with a low of 65. Will be cloudy tomorrow with a high of 78 degrees. I'm meteorologist Liz Braden from 21 Alive on WoWo 92.3 FM at 1190 AM.
7: Hey, thanks, Liz. Right now we got clear skies. We are dry, already 70 degrees off the world-famous WoWo Fire Escape. Well, news time at 6:21. There's so much going on in the sports world. We need to connect with Josh for the latest. We'll do so in about 60 seconds from right now. 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
7: What was sports time at 6:23? Josh Williams looking very salmon this morning in your pullover. What's happening in the sports world?
16: Salmon, silly salmon Wednesday is what we're calling it.
7: Oh, okay.
16: Yeah,
7: this is new.
16: Starting a new trend.
7: I didn't
16: here.
7: Get the memo.
16: Well, listen, college football, no silly salmon there. We had our top 25
7: no.
16: poll released yesterday. And well, there were some pretty significant changes from what the wild opening weekend of college football resulted. So at the top, the Ohio State Buckeyes, they remain number one. And well, they're not just number one. They are actually number one by pretty comfortable margin. So they received, I think, it was about 46 of the 69 first place votes after absolutely destroying Ball State 56-3. Now Georgia, they move up to number two. Notre Dame is number three. Texas climbs up to number four. And then here come the Hoosiers, the defending national champions. Indiana, they move up to number five. And the Hoosiers received 8 first place votes. That's the most out of any team, second most now out of any team in the country. Right behind the Hoosiers is Oregon at number six, and Miami, they stay at number seven. But one of the biggest movers of the week is LSU. The Tigers jump up to from number 11 to number eight after absolutely demolishing Clemson, 51-10. Ole Miss is number nine. Texas A&M is number 10. Oklahoma, 11. Alabama, 12. And Texas Tech is 13. USC, they remained at 14. BYU is 15. Penn State up two spots to number 16. SMU at 17. Tennessee at 18, Washington at 19, and Utah at 20. Now, the biggest thing here was, I think, that Michigan being left out. This is the one that everybody's talking about, the team. The Wolverines, they were at number 16 in the preseason poll just last week. They won their opener, but they completely fell out of the top 25 after barely surviving Western Michigan 13-12 on that controversial second chance Hail Mary. So apparently AP voters weren't impressed, and I think there's a Shania Twain song out there that doesn't impress me much.
7: That don't impress me much.
16: Rushing the field after you were 28-point favorites to a MAC school, yes, that does not impress me much. We'll see you back at 7:20 or 6:50, I think.
7: You know what does impress me? Your salmon pullover. Well, news time at 6:25. Coming up alive, look at your time saver traffic. Stay with us here on Whoa Whoa.
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7: 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Brian Ford has that update on our time saver traffic. Brian, it's all you.
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6: From 21 Alive, I'm meteorologist Liz Braden with your forecast. Staying partly cloudy with a few afternoon showers as temperatures today make it up to 83 degrees. Tonight, a few isolated showers possible with a low of 65. We'll be cloudy tomorrow with a high of 78 degrees. I'm meteorologist Liz Braden from 21 Alive on Whoa Whoa 92.3 FM and 1190 AM.
21: At your Ag News headlines, I'm Erin Anderson on Brown Fields. An ag economist says the latest escalation between the U.S. and Canada could permanently alter the trade relationship between the two countries. Ian Sheldon with Ohio State University tells Brown Fields.
22: Canada has discriminated against the U.S.
21: The cattle industry is divided over the role and future of mandatory country of origin labeling. Bill Bullard, CEO of RCAF USA, says the National M-Cool Coalition's recently launched Label Our Beef petition is proof that there is nationwide momentum behind the movement. A North Central Ohio farmer says recent weather over the past month has led to uneven crop development across the state. Patty Mann tells Brown Fields.
23: Got like 4 and 5 inches within 6 or 8 hour period.
21: I'm Erin Anderson for Brown Fields.
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2: We have partly cloudy skies, 68 degrees across Wobbland. The outlook for Wednesday calls for partly cloudy skies, a chance of showers later on, with a high in the low 80s. Good morning, I'm Brian Ford. Glad you're with us. Coming up in the news at the half hour on WoWo, 92.3 FM and 1190 AM, we've learned more about a fatal crash on Coliseum Boulevard that left a man dead and another person in jail. Two Fort Wayne men are in jail in connection with a shooting at a park on the city's south side. An investigation into a deadly shooting at a Muncie apartment complex is now underway. And it may be last call for one of Ohio's most iconic newspapers. Details on these stories and more coming up right now. National and global coverage continues at 6:31 with the latest from Fox News.
3: Fox News, I'm Sue Guzman. Republicans gathered today for the first ever midterm convention in Dallas to energize the party's base for some challenging races in the weeks ahead. Candidates decided in a key New Hampshire Senate race on Tuesday.
4: President Trump's preferred candidate, former GOP Senator John Sununu, winning handily in the New Hampshire Republican primary. He faced off against former Massachusetts Senator Scott Brown. On the Democratic side, Congressman Chris Pappas fended off a challenge from Democratic Socialist Karishma Manzoor.
3: Fox's Kevin Cork, U.S. military says it destroyed five Iranian oil tankers following an attack on a naval warship. The president making the case for the U.S. strikes against Iran.
5: We're right now fighting because we have a certain nation that wanted a nuclear weapon.
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2: WoWo News, time is 6:32. A bag wasn't worth a bullet, but that's what one man got for refusing to give it up. Two 21-year-olds, Cody McNabb and Connor Pease, are charged, and Wayne TV reports each blames the other for the shooting at Lawton Skate Park. A driver accused of killing a man in a wheelchair is now behind bars in Fort Wayne. Candace Baker faces an OWI causing death charge after Monday night's Coliseum Boulevard crash. A serious food recall is putting consumers on notice after a contamination test came back positive.
8: A sample of imported dry-cured pork jowl tested positive for listeria during routine reinspection. About 1,513 pounds of it have been recalled. The products were made in Italy and imported to the U.S. in July. The recall includes items marked with a May 16, 2027 best if used by date. Laura Smith, WoWo News.
2: The USDA classified the recall as a Class 1, its most serious category. Well, this is one way to get a cop's attention. Drive a stolen car on a missing tire, throwing sparks everywhere. Indiana State Troopers stopped 31-year-old Antoine DeBerry, who was drunk. The vehicle was stolen from Elkhart County. A 25-year-old man is dead after a shooting at a Muncie apartment complex. Officers found him wounded at the Earthstone Apartments Monday night. He died at the hospital. Saying goodbye at the airport just got a little easier, even if you're not the one flying.
25: TSA is piloting a program that lets non-flying visitors enter airport terminals without a ticket. Gateside by TSA PreChecks available at 13 airports, including Indianapolis International. Visitors need a known travel number and must apply online 1 to 2, 3 days ahead. Approved guests go through standard PreCheck screening. John Zimney, WoWo News.
2: Detroit Metro is also among the airports piloting that program, which lets visitors meet arriving or departing passengers inside the terminal. To Northwest Ohio, where the Toledo Blade could print its final edition December 31st, unless somebody buys the newspaper's assets. Owner Block Communication says years of financial losses are no longer sustainable. The Blade's been in publication for nearly 200 years. Michigan's latest school test results are raising a big red flag over reading performance.
26: Just 38.2% of Michigan third graders were proficient in English language arts this year, the lowest rate in the 12-year history of the MSTEP. Reading scores also fell across grades 4 through 7. Overall, just 44% of students in grades 3 through 8 were proficient in reading, while 35.5% were proficient in math. Tommy Lee, WoWo News.
2: State leaders said literacy reforms are underway, but many of the changes are still in the early stages. The News Watch continues now at 6:35. 800-plus chinchillas were hidden from federal inspectors at a Northwest Ohio farm, and now they're being taken away. A judge ordered them surrendered after inspectors found open wounds, infections, and urine-soaked fur. Ohio's economy is growing, but the pool of people available to fill those jobs is getting smaller.
9: Ohio's labor force fell to about 5.91 million people in July, down from roughly 6 million a year earlier, even as unemployment dropped to 3.4%. Manufacturing employment in the Toledo area grew 3.7%, while construction, mining, and logging jobs jumped 7.6%. The challenge is finding enough workers with the right skills. Victor Garcia, WoWo News.
2: More than 8,000 Michigan IDs went missing and went out wrong. And a vendor put a stock photo and date of birth where the correct information should have been. Corrected IDs are already being mailed. WoWo News time is 6:36. 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Time saver traffic and weather together every 10 minutes during Fort Wayne's morning news. From the Craigville Appliance Traffic Center, we head on toward the 7 o'clock mark and the kickoff of our rush hour for a Wednesday morning. Crash, tie up, and delay free across Fort Wayne, Allen County, and the tri-state region. The big four right now, Washington, Jefferson, Lafayette, and Clinton, still looking good getting you in, out, and through downtown. Interstates and major highways moving at or near posted limits region-wide. Drive times are right on target. As we check the jam cams right now, I-69 traffic volume normal for a Wednesday morning. Everything lining up as it should, though. If you're Indy bound, you're looking at the normal 90 minutes from the 4 to 465 in both directions, 38 minutes to and from the Michigan line if you're north of Fort Wayne. I-469, normal traffic volume there. Everything looking okay, top to bottom in both directions, even through that one-lane construction zone northbound between US 24 and Wheelock Road. And as we take a look at the Indiana Toll Road and Ohio Turnpike, everything's in overall good shape between Chicago and Toledo. Next check from the Craigville Appliance Traffic Center comes up in about 10 minutes. Craigville Appliance now with a second location right here in Fort Wayne at 3539 North Clinton Street. They're just south of Glenbrook Square Mall. 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
11: From 21 Alive, I'm meteorologist Liz Braden with your forecast. Staying partly cloudy with a few afternoon showers as temperatures today make it up to 83 degrees. Tonight, a few isolated showers possible with a low of 65. We'll be cloudy tomorrow with a high of 78 degrees. I'm meteorologist Liz Braden from 21 Alive on WoWo 92.3 FM and 1190 AM.
2: And right now, we've got winds out of the southeast at about 2, partly cloudy skies across WoWo land. It's 66 degrees in Marshall, 68 at your severe weather station. 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And the midweek edition of Fort Wayne's Morning News continues now with Kayla Blakesley and Josh Williams. 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
7: Hey, good morning, WoWo Land. It is Wednesday. We are already halfway through the work week together here on Fort Wayne's Morning News. I am your host, KB, and let's go ahead and get your morning started here with a peek at the forecast as you're making your way out here for your Wednesday morning commute. So right now we are dry. All right. We're going to be hanging out in the mid-80s, going to feel more like 90 as that heat and humidity sticking around just a bit. But take note, a front is going to move through later on today, some scattered showers and potentially some thunderstorms. A few of those storms could definitely pack some gusty winds. So keep an eye on the sky. Keep it tuned here to WoWo for the latest. But right now we are dry, partly cloudy skies, 70 degrees off the world famous WoWo fire escape. If you are just tuning in, these are the top stories we're tracking for you. A bit of breaking news actually overnight. Iran has attacked a U.S. base in Jordan and ships near the Strait of Hormuz. So what we'll do, we'll get you caught up on what happened overnight and where things stand as of this morning. Nearly 1 year since the assassination of Charlie Kirk, and as America prepares to mark 25 years since 9/11, Senator Jim Banks, he's going to join us live in the 7 o'clock hour to reflect on both and where the country stands today. That will be happening at 7:15. Back here in the Hoosier State, Indiana obviously still recovering from those devastating storms last month. In fact, Governor Mike Braun just visited a Red Cross disaster relief operation yesterday and says the state will continue helping Hoosiers rebuild. We're actually going to check in with him tomorrow here on the show. And then closer to home, calm here. It looks like Fort Wayne could be hitting the brakes on new data centers for an entire year. And that really wasn't the only surprise at City Council last night. I'll have a full recap of what went down coming up in about 2 minutes from right now. But first, it's back to school season here in Northeast Indiana. And whether you have kids back in class or not, this time of year really always does feel like a reset. We're back to routines. We're back to earlier mornings and hopefully earlier bedtimes. But if you are getting a full night's sleep and you are just still waking up exhausted, it might not be your schedule. It might be your mattress. 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
7: Of things this morning to catch you up on from Fort Wayne City Council last night, including those two very different police outpost leases that we've been talking about. Both were officially introduced. You've got the Fort Wayne Police Department wanting to continue leasing its downtown outpost at the Pearl for $37,200 for 1 year. Meanwhile, over at Southgate Plaza, the proposed lease is just $10 a year for 10 years. So $100 in total. And Southgate's ownership is also offering to make improvements to the space, which would include flooring, bathrooms, HVAC, water heaters, and a kitchenette. You get it, things like that. Now, these are two very different properties with very different circumstances. So this isn't necessarily an apples to apples comparison, but I mean, you can't help but ask, come on, right? $100 for 10 years versus $37,000 for 1 year. That deserves some questions before City Council eventually does a vote on these things. But as of last night, they were just introduced. Also, something that we were watching last night Councilman Dr. Scott Myers was not back. There had been some chatter that he would return to council following his absence after his June OWI arrest and then some subsequent treatment. But at roll call last night, the clerk specifically said Councilman Myers is absent this evening. So eight members were present. And perhaps I'd say the biggest policy development of the night actually came on data centers. Councilman Russ Yale, if you all recall, he had previously proposed creating this community quality of life task force. Remember that? But last night, he actually withdrew his own proposal, and Councilwoman Booker introduced something considerably broader. It's a task force of her own, and a proposed 365-day moratorium on certain new data center approvals here in Fort Wayne. And really the big piece of this story, Councilman Yale told Councilwoman Booker that he really wanted this effort to be bipartisan, and he said he looked forward to supporting her proposal. So kind of a quick peek at that. The moratorium would give Fort Wayne time to develop comprehensive standards for future data centers, while importantly, not stopping the Google data center project already underway in Southeast Fort Wayne. So no, don't get your hopes up there. It does really feel like this conversation about data centers is suddenly happening all over the Hoosier State. Elkhart, they've already moved toward a moratorium. President Trump has been publicly pushing communities to embrace data centers. And Fort Wayne obviously already has this massive Google project underway, which, I mean, I've kind of maintained this question all along, and it leaves me still with what I think is a pretty simple question. Should we have written the rules before we started throwing the doors open to data centers? Because that's kind of the place that we find ourselves this morning. But those are just a couple of big takeaways from City Council last night. I'm sure we'll have more to pick through for the remainder of our work week together. But for now, we got Brian Ford. He's picking through your top trending stories. Stay with us here on WoWo.
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1: We have partly cloudy skies, 68 degrees. I'm Brian Ford. Here's what's trending at 6:50. Imagine paying $10.5 million for an ocean view, then discovering the ocean has plans for your driveway. Nicolas Cage's Malibu home was damaged Tuesday when a 30 by 30 foot sinkhole opened up after huge waves from Hurricane Marie battered the coastline. A gas leak followed, five homes were declared unsafe to enter, and crews are still assessing damage. Cage wasn't believed to be home at the time. The oceanfront location is proving to be a little bit too literal. Pulling into a restaurant parking lot was supposed to end the drive. It turned out to be more of an intermission. A caller followed 53-year-old Heather Pratt Posner there after seeing her cross yellow lines and run cars off the road. She refused a breath test, then blew a .301 at the jail 3.5 hours later. Deputies found two empty vodka bottles, more vodka and wine in the car. The car made it to the parking lot, and the good judgment didn't. Selling houses requires a certain amount of composure. Apparently, that lesson didn't make it into this man's flight itinerary. Tucson real estate agent Lane Arthur Lundeen was arrested after American Airlines flight where he was accused of making racial slurs and misogynistic comments and was eventually duct taped to his seat. Long Realty fired him afterward. The company says it has no tolerance for behavior that falls short of professionalism and respect. His career just got an involuntary change of address. Wobo News time now, 6:51. Time saver traffic and weather together every 10 minutes during Fort Wayne's morning news. 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We are crashed, tie up, and delay free across Fort Wayne, Allen County, and the tri-state region. The big four right now, Washington, Jefferson, Lafayette, and Clinton, still looking good getting you in, out, and through downtown. Interstates and the majors, everything looking normal region-wide. 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
2: From 21 Alive, I'm meteorologist Liz Braden with your forecast. Staying partly cloudy with a few afternoon showers as temperatures today make it up to 83 degrees. Tonight, a few isolated showers possible with a low of 65. We'll be cloudy tomorrow with a high of 78 degrees. I'm meteorologist Liz Braden from 21 Alive on WoWo 92.3 FM and 1190 AM.
3: Hey, thanks, Liz. Right now we got clear skies. We're dry, 70 degrees off the world-famous WoWo Fire Escape. 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
3: 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Thanks, Josh. Well, news time at 6:54. Coming up in about 2 minutes from right now, an update on your time saver traffic. Stay with us here on Fort Wayne's Morning News. Time
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9: Ah, another summer of cannonballs, pool floats, and backyard fun. 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Then you can slowly drain the water into your sanitary sewer through a sewer cleanout or an indoor drain.

0: Hey, Wobbleland, it's KB here. Listen up for a minute. 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
3: I'm Dave Anthony, Fox News, and it's not just tariffs this time. The president is writing a ban on some imports in 3 weeks.
4: The president has issued a series of executive orders banning Canadian alcoholic beverages, some dairy goods, and motorbikes. President Trump responding to Canada's retaliatory tariffs, saying Ottawa was discriminating against American products. The Canadian government's called the bans unjustified, warning of the impact on workers, families, and businesses.
3: Fox's Jonathan Savage. But Iran's targeted Americans again, launching missiles at U.S. bases in Jordan, but they were either shot down or missed. After the U.S. military blew up five Iranian oil tankers following another veiled Iran attempt to attack an American warship. Secretary of State Marco Rubio says,
5: for every time they do that or try to do that, they're going to lose tankers.
3: Oil prices are up another 2%, and gas has really been pumped up 7 cents today, putting AAA's national average for regular at $4.22 per gallon. Diesel also rose to a new all-time high of $5.94. And that's an issue for Republicans holding a midterm convention 8 weeks before the elections in Dallas tonight and tomorrow. Fox's Evan Brown is there.
6: The cost of living may just be what President Trump and Republicans will need to tackle at this first ever midterm RNC. The local Republicans already have been.
7: What can I control at the local level is our property tax rates. So that's what we've been working on, is making sure we lower that.
6: David Pfaff is on the city council in Irving, Texas, outside Dallas. He met up with the Irving Republican Club Tuesday. He'd advised the president to keep affordability in mind.
7: They need to have the same message. What are we doing? That's going to affect your pocketbook at the end of the day.
3: Now, President Trump will address the convention both nights. A Republican, he backed one in New Hampshire in a Senate primary.
8: Give the Granite State a senator who'll put the people of New Hampshire first.
3: Former Senator John Sununu trying to win that seat back beat Republican Scott Brown in the primary. He'll face Chris Pappas in November. 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
12: 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Thanks so much for starting your day with us. I'm Brian Ford. We have partly cloudy skies, 68 degrees across WOWO land. We'll see a mix of sun and clouds for Wednesday, a chance of showers later on, with a high in the low 80s. Your 21 Alive First Alert forecast comes up at about 7:07. 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

0: 1190 a.m., a Fort Wayne homeowner is charged with reckless homicide after shooting an unarmed man outside his home. Martell Pickens is accused of confronting Kadolfi Taylor and firing a .45 caliber bullet into his chest. Meanwhile, a deadly crash on Coliseum Boulevard has put a driver behind bars. A man in an electric wheelchair was killed. Wayne TV reports a 45-year-old Candace Baker faces an OWI causing death charge. Elsewhere, a deadly shooting in Elkhart's landed a teenager in juvenile detention, and investigators are now working to determine exactly what led up to it.
1: Police were called shortly after 11:30 Monday morning to a home on Pierre Moran Drive, where 21-year-old Jessica Martinez was found with a gunshot wound. She was taken to the hospital but died. A 17-year-old boy has been arrested on a preliminary reckless homicide charge. John Zimney, WoWo News.
0: Meth, fentanyl, and methadone were in the system of the woman accused of killing a Linn Town marshal during a Randolph County police chase. 34-year-old Macy Atkinson faces murder and several other charges in the death of Brad Fisher. An Elkhart woman was hit by a car, thrown from her e-bike, then run over by the same vehicle. The 56-year-old cyclist suffered a broken arm and possible internal injuries. From lifestyles of the rich and famous to lifestyles of the jailed and indicted, federal prosecutors are accusing two men of bilking Ohio out of millions in education money.
2: Prosecutors charged two men in an alleged $8 million fraud and kickback scheme involving a Cincinnati charter school. Leondo Davenport, a former school superintendent, allegedly approved more than $8 million in payments to Jonathan Ballou's companies. Ballou allegedly kicked back more than $4 million to Davenport, who also allegedly spent school money on a luxury property near Miami. Victor Garcia, WoWo News.
0: The indictment alleges the scheme ran from 2021 through 2024. Both men now face multiple federal felony charges. A 41-year-old Michigan murder suspect is dead after shooting himself in a Toledo restaurant parking lot. Trent Stoddard was wanted in the killing death of his 67-year-old mother in Wyandotte. The Newswatch continues now at 7:05. Michigan is looking for a new way to make drivers pay for the roads they use, and EV users might find their permanent gas tax holiday a thing of the past.
3: The state is studying a road usage charge that would base what drivers pay on miles traveled instead of the gas tax. About 1,000 volunteers are expected to test the idea for 6 months, starting in February. The state is still deciding how to track mileage and how much a per-mile charge could cost. Tommy Lee, WoWo News.
0: No mileage fee has been approved, and any change would require lawmakers to sign off. WoWo Flight Watch at Fort Wayne International. All flights currently on schedule. TSA wait times about 15 minutes. A baby nearly went overboard at 30,000 feet. A sleeping mother's child slipped from her lap on a United flight, but the flight attendant, Monique Harris, caught the baby, then took over so mom could get some much-needed rest. 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Time saver traffic and weather together every 10 minutes during Fort Wayne's morning news. From the Craigville Appliance Traffic Center, we head into the 7 o'clock rush hour in fine shape. We are crashed, high up and major delay free across Fort Wayne, Allen County, and the tri-state region. The big four right now, Washington, Jefferson, Lafayette, and Clinton, looking good getting it out and through downtown. Interstates and the majors moving at or near posted limits region-wide. That traffic map is total green, wall-to-wall, top-to-bottom. As we check the jam cams right now, I-69, your traffic volume normal for a Wednesday morning. Everything looking good, though. If you're Indy bound, you're looking at 90 minutes from the 4 to 465, 38 to and from the Michigan line if you're north of Fort Wayne. I-469, normal traffic volume continuing out there. Top to bottom, though, great shape in both directions on that east outer belt, even through that one-lane construction zone that's going to be northbound between US 24 and Wheelock. And as we take a look at the Indiana Toll Road and the Ohio Turnpike, it's severe clear across the top of the Hoosier and the Buckeye State. You're rolling out good Chicago to Toledo and back again. Next check from the Craigville Appliance Traffic Center comes up in about 10 minutes. Craigville Appliance now with a second location right here in Fort Wayne at 3539 North Clinton Street. They're just south of Glenbrook Square. 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
5: From 21 Alive, I'm meteorologist Liz Braden with your forecast. Staying partly cloudy with a few afternoon showers as temperatures today make it up to 83 degrees. Tonight, a few isolated showers possible with a low of 65. We'll be cloudy tomorrow with a high of 78 degrees. I'm meteorologist Liz Braden from 21 Alive on WoWo 92.3 FM at 1190 AM.
0: And right now, winds continue out of the southeast at about 2. We have partly cloudy skies across WoWo Chicagoland. It's 70 degrees in Huntington, 68 at your severe weather station. 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
6: It is Wednesday. Let's get it going. Welcome on in here to Fort Wayne's Morning News. I am your host, KB, and yes, we're already halfway through the work week together. Can I get an amen for that? Let's definitely get you out the front door here real quick by taking a look at your weather, because some rain is on its way. So here's the deal. It's going to be another warm and humid afternoon. Highs climbing into the mid-80s. Going to feel more like the low 90s, but this front is going to move through later on today, bringing scattered showers and potentially some thunderstorms, and a few of those storms could definitely pack a punch. Gusty winds really the primary threat with this front that's moving on in. So keep an eye to the sky, keep it tuned here to WoWo, and of course we will continue to pass along the latest. Right now we got partly cloudy skies. We are dry, already 70 degrees off the world famous WoWo fire escape. If you are just tuning in, breaking overnight, Iran has attacked a U.S. base in Jordan and some ships near the Strait of Hormuz. So we're getting you caught up here with Fox News at the top and bottom of each hour in terms of what exactly happened overnight and where things stand kind of going into our Wednesday morning. But coming up right now, nearly 1 year since the assassination of Charlie Kirk, and as America prepares to mark 25 years since 9/11, I cannot believe it. Senator Jim Banks, he is going to join us live coming up here after the top of the hour break to really reflect on both. And I'm hoping that we can just have, a genuine, heartfelt conversation about where the country stands today. That's going to be coming up in about 2 minutes from right now. So definitely stay with us here on WoWo 92.3 FM and 1190 AM.
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8: Hey everybody, Casey Hendrickson here. I ran out of time on Monday, so I'm going to tell you about a company that says their drones have already changed the weather. That and more Wednesday, 3 to 6 on WoWo.
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6: I cannot believe it. Friday marks 25 years since the September 11th terrorist attacks, a day that truly changed America forever. And we're also approaching 1 year since the assassination of Charlie Kirk, another moment that really forced this country to confront political violence, division, and just how, you know, differently Americans see each other right now. And these are obviously two very different events in American history, but you know, both do raise a lot of questions about who we are as a country, what holds us together, and where we are going moving forward. So joining me now to talk about all of this is our very own Senator Jim Banks. Good morning, Senator.
14: Hey, good morning, Kayla. Good to be with you.
6: Yeah, glad you're here this week. We check in with you every Wednesday here on the show, so I thought it appropriate, you know, that we take a look back 25 years ago. I mean, where were you on September 11th, 2001, and what do you remember most about that day?
14: Well, I can't believe it's been 25 years. I mean, it seems like the last 25 years have flown by, but I was a college student. I remember waking up that morning in my fraternity, in my room, and turning on the TV. I watched the second plane hit the tower as the news was broadcasting everything going on a college campus. There aren't that many people who were awake, but there was a roommate across the hall who was watching the television as well. And I remember just being stunned in that moment. And, you know, Kayla, I think back 25 years ago, that was a defining moment for my generation, and everything seems like the whole country, the whole world affected by that. Of course, I served in Afghanistan. So many people in my generation that served in uniform after 9/11 in the wars in Iraq and Afghanistan, the way that our country changed after that. And I know you mentioned Charlie Kirk. I think the Charlie Kirk assassination is a powerful moment of the next generation and those young people on college campuses, just like I was on a college campus on 9/11. Those young people on college campuses who were drawn to Charlie Kirk and what he stood for and how he advocated for and defended his values, and he was assassinated for it. I think there are, while I'm not going to compare both situations entirely, I think there are a lot of similarities between both of those moments and how they impact a generation, and you're forever impacted by it for the rest of your life.
6: Yeah, I was 12 when 9/11 occurred. I'll never forget it either. And really, for those of us old enough to remember it, there was, and even after the assassination of Charlie Kirk, too, you know, there was this incredible sense of unity. I do remember that particularly in the days after 9/11. I didn't quite understand it. I wasn't really able to wrap my head around it. Again, I was only 12, but I do remember just that sense of coming together. And here we are, you know, about 25 years later. Do you think America is still capable of coming together like that?
14: Well, I hope so. I go to Washington every week and serve our country, and I believe this is the greatest country in the history of the world, and I'll never back away from believing that. I have so much hope in our country and what it stands for and the promises that it makes to my kids and to all the kids and grandkids of everyone who's listening. So, but I think in that moment we did come together briefly, but you see how divided things became shortly after that, and we did what we could to go and try to hold those accountable who caused 9/11. We didn't get everything right, and in those times our country makes mistakes, but we do the best that we can to protect our country, to make the country safer for our kids, and protect our values. And the same with Charlie Kirk. I can't believe it was a year ago. Charlie was a friend of mine and a big part of my campaigns, and we texted often about different issues, and he texted me right before he was assassinated about how excited he was that I was in the Senate, and we stayed in touch, and that moment of him being assassinated because of who he was and what he stood for. I mean, not unlike Martin Luther King, who was assassinated, and President Kennedy, and others who were assassinated because of their political views and beliefs. So these are impactful moments in American history, and Kayla, we can only learn from them and try to be better. Our country tries to be better and move on to in ways that would honor those that we lost on 9/11 and honor Charlie Kirk and those who have made this country better. That's the only thing that we can do, is move forward and try to honor them.
6: Well, speaking of moving forward, what gives you hope about America right now when it comes to 2026 and beyond?
14: Well, I mean, we're living through a powerful and historic moment. I mean, with artificial intelligence and all the good that can come from that, and all of the challenges and some of the scary things that come from that. I mean, this is an incredible moment to be alive with technology, and it's our mission. It's my mission to go to Washington and fight for American values and America's future. And while that's a, I really believe that's a threat. I mean, we are in a competition with China, who wants to dominate America, and in the race for artificial intelligence and some of the national security threats that we face. I mean, it's up to us. We have everything in this country that we need to control our own destiny, and to make sure that another country doesn't control it for us to save our kids' future. And I believe that I'm optimistic about that. I mean, what everything that I see, I'm optimistic, and believe that the even greater days are ahead for this country, and we just have to fight for it. And I'm in the fight. I'm proud to be there.
6: Amen. Greater days ahead for this country. Well, Senator, we always appreciate checking in with you every Wednesday here on the show. We'll do it again 1 week from today.
14: Have a good day.
6: And that is Senator Jim Banks joining us live here on WoWo. You know, what really strikes me is that, of course, we didn't agree on everything come September 12th, 2001, right? But we remembered that being Americans was bigger than the things that we disagreed about. And that's what I'm hopeful for in the future of 2026 and beyond, that we can all remember that being Americans is bigger than the things that we disagree. Well, news time at 7:23. 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We'll get a live look at your money straight ahead here on WoWo.
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6: Welcome back. WoWo Land joining us live this morning. We've got financial advisor Chris Moore from Moore Wealth Management. Chris, unfortunately, it is official. I mean, we were talking yesterday about oil creeping toward about $100 a barrel. Well, it has, in fact, surpassed that marker of $100 a barrel. How are the markets reacting to this?
16: 100.64 a barrel just right now, and it just passed that just a little bit. That's the fresh round of strikes in the Middle East. U.S. destroyed four Iranian tankers in the Gulf and the Oman near Karg Island yesterday following attempts by Tehran to strike American warships. And traders have been accustomed to $100 a barrel oil. They've been it's been there before during Biden. And also these trading for oil, it is a commodity, Kayla, so it does go up and down. But the markets, the NASDAQ's down 137, the Dow's down 300. Gold and silver are both up as well, but changing the futures don't always accurately indicate early market moves after the opening bell. So a lot of traders are watching for this. If it goes much, much higher, what kind of things are they going to do to trade against or for, you know, the U.S. economy and the oil prices?
6: Yeah, I hear you on that, Chris. All right, man. We'll have to chat about it more 1 hour from now.
16: All right. See you in an hour.
6: That's financial advisor Chris Moore from Moore Wealth Management. We need to chit-chat with Brian Ford because he's got the update on our time saver traffic. What's happening on the roadways, Brian?
0: Yeah, KB, got to tell you, Northeast seems to be where we are running a special on crashes this morning. We've got a two-vehicle crash. This is going to be Rothman just west of Wheelock Road. Slowing you down just a little bit up through there. That's always a shortcut between St. Joe Center Road and the north part of Maple Crest. So do be aware, Rothman west of Wheelock, two-vehicle crash. Other than that, we are looking good region-wide. 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Craigville Appliance now with a second location right here in Fort Wayne at 3539 North Clinton. That's just south of Glenbrook Square, so check them out. 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
13: From the Felger Residential Services Whoa Weather Center.
5: From 21 Alive, I'm meteorologist Liz Braden with your forecast. Staying partly cloudy with a few afternoon showers as temperatures today make it up to 83 degrees. Tonight, a few isolated showers possible with a low of 65. Will be cloudy tomorrow with a high of 78 degrees. I'm meteorologist Liz Braden from 21 Alive on WoWo 92.3 FM and 1190 AM.
17: Canadian tariffs take effect, and economist says it could recreate North American trade flows. Ian Sheldon with Ohio State University tells Brownfield.
18: I think this has really hurt those ongoing negotiations and potentially the future of USMCA. Even if both sides back off eventually, I think it's undermined trust, I think, at the negotiating table.
17: The cattle industry is divided over the role and future of mandatory country of origin labeling.
19: There's been about 7,000 signers in just 72 hours, and that's pretty impressive.
20: A country of origin labeling is a split thing in many states, and certainly it is in mine.
17: Now that the U.S. government is funded through mid-December, an ag lobbyist says the U.S. Senate has time to work on a farm bill.
21: They will report the Senate version of the farm bill out of the Ag Committee, which would set up the possibility then of staff trying to work out differences with a post-election session.
17: I'm Nicole Heslop with Brownfield.
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0: We have partly cloudy skies, 68 degrees across WoWo land. The outlook for Wednesday calls for partly cloudy skies, a chance of showers later on with a high in the low 80s. Good morning, I'm Brian Ford. Glad you're with us. Coming up in the news at the half hour on WoWo, 92.3 FM and 1190 AM, we've learned more about a fatal crash on Coliseum Boulevard that left a man dead and another person in jail. Two Fort Wayne men are in jail in connection with a shooting at a park on the city's south side. An investigation into a deadly shooting at a Muncie apartment complex is now underway, and it may be last call for one of Ohio's most iconic newspapers. Details on these stories and more coming up right now. National and global coverage continues at 7:31 with the latest from Fox News.
26: Fox News, I'm CJ. Papua New Hampshire chooses its candidates to run for the seat of retiring Democratic Senator Jeanne Shaheen. Fox's Madeline Rivera has more.
27: This is one of the biggest matchups that could determine control of the chamber in November. Congressman Chris Pappas was able to fend off a challenge from Democratic Socialist Karishma Mansour. He won by a pretty big gap, clinching about 65% of the vote. Pappas will face former Senator John Sununu, who easily won the Republican nomination.
26: And Sununu defeated former Senator Scott Brown. Dallas is setting for the first of its kind midterm convention hosted by Republicans and headlined by President Trump. And American tennis star Ben Shelton wins a five-set thriller on ESPN over defending champ Carlos Alcaraz in the latest match ever at the U.S. Open, ending at 3:33 a.m. Eastern Time. 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
0: WoWo News Time is 7:32. A bag wasn't worth a bullet, but that's what one man got for refusing to give it up. Two 21-year-olds, Cody McNabb and Connor Pease, are charged, and Wayne TV reports each blames the other for the shooting at Lawton Skate Park. A driver accused of killing a man in a wheelchair is now behind bars in Fort Wayne. Candace Baker faces an OWI causing death charge after Monday night's Coliseum Boulevard crash. A serious food recall is putting consumers on notice after a contamination test came back positive.
2: A sample of imported dry-cured pork jowl tested positive for listeria during routine reinspection. About 1,513 pounds of it have been recalled. The products were made in Italy and imported to the U.S. in July. The recall includes items marked with a May 16, 2027 best if used by date. Laura Smith, WoWo News.
0: The USDA classified the recall as Class 1, its most serious category. Well, this is one way to get a cop's attention. Drive a stolen car on a missing tire, throwing sparks everywhere. Indiana State Troopers stopped 30-year-old Antoine DeBerry, who was drunk. The vehicle was stolen from Elkhart County. Elsewhere, a 25-year-old man is dead after a shooting at a Muncie apartment complex. Officers found him wounded at the Earthstone Apartments Monday night. He died at the hospital. Saying goodbye at the airport just got a little easier, even if you're not the one flying.
1: TSA is piloting a program that lets non-flying visitors enter airport terminals without a ticket. Gateside by TSA pre-checks available at 13 airports, including Indianapolis International. Visitors need a known travel number and must apply online 1 to 2-3 days ahead. Approved guests go through standard pre-check screening. John Zimney, WoWo News.
0: Detroit Metro is also among the airports piloting that program, which lets visitors meet arriving or departing passengers inside the terminal. To Northwest Ohio, where the Toledo Blade could print its final edition December 31st, unless someone buys the newspaper's assets. Owner Block Communications says years of financial losses are no longer sustainable. The Blade's been in publication for nearly 200 years. Michigan's latest school test results are raising a big red flag over reading performance.
3: Just 38.2% of Michigan third graders were proficient in English language arts this year, the lowest rate in the 12-year history of the MSTEP. Reading scores also fell across grades 4 through 7. Overall, just 44% of students in grades 3 through 8 were proficient in reading, while 35.5% were proficient in math. Tommy Lee, WoWo News.
0: State leaders said literacy reforms are underway, but many of the changes are still in the early stages. The Newswatch continues now at 7:34. 800-plus chinchillas were hidden from federal inspectors at a Northwest Ohio farm, and now they're being taken away. A judge ordered them surrendered after inspectors found open wounds, infections, and urine-soaked fur. Ohio's economy is growing, but the pool of people available to fill those jobs is getting smaller.
4: Ohio's labor force fell to about 5.91 million people in July, down from roughly 6 million a year earlier, even as unemployment dropped to 3.4%. Manufacturing employment in the Toledo area grew 3.7%, while construction, mining, and logging jobs jumped 7.6%. The challenge is finding enough workers with the right skills. Victor Garcia, WoWo News.
0: Economists point to retirements, fewer young people, and child care costs as major factors behind that shrinking workforce. One car blew through a Northwest Ohio stop sign, and a 19-year-old woman ended up dead in the wreck. Victoria Schweitzer was killed, her 18-year-old passenger seriously injured. WoWo Flight Watch at Fort Wayne International. All flights are on schedule. TSA wait times about 15 minutes. For some Americans, losing weight now ranks above paying off debt or building a financial cushion.
7: A TRYME survey found 59% would consider going into debt for weight loss medication that works. Dining out was the first expense they'd cut, followed by subscriptions and travel. And 80% of current GLP-1 users said they pay for treatment for life to keep the weight off. Catherine Segal, WoWo News.
0: More than 8,000 Michigan IDs went out with the wrong information. A vendor put a stock photo and date of birth where the correct information should have been. Corrected IDs are already being mailed. And finally, a baby nearly fell from a sleeping mother's nap on a United flight, but a flight attendant caught the child. Monique Harris then took the baby so that the exhausted mother could get some much-needed rest. 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Time saver traffic and weather together every 10 minutes during Fort Wayne's Morning News. 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This is going to be Rothman Road just west of Wheelock. Still dealing with a two-vehicle crash here. Otherwise, we're looking overall good region-wide. The Big Four, Washington, Jefferson, Lafayette, and Clinton, still looking good getting you in, out, and through downtown. Interstates and the majors moving along exactly as you'd expect for a Wednesday morning. Checking the jam cams, I-69, your traffic volume normal for Wednesday. Everything lining up good, though. If you're Indy-bound, you're looking at the normal 90 minutes in both directions from the 4 to 465, 38 minutes to and from pure Michigan if you're north of Fort Wayne. I-469, close to normal traffic volume, continues on that east outer belt. Everything looking good top to bottom in both directions. The Indiana Toll Road, the Ohio Turnpike, everything looking good Chicago to Toledo and back again. Next check from the Craigville Appliance Traffic Center comes up in about 10 minutes. Craigville Appliance, now with a second location right here in Fort Wayne at 3539 North Clinton Street. They're just south of Glenbrook, so check them out. 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
8: From 21 Alive, I'm meteorologist Liz Braden with your forecast. Staying partly cloudy with a few afternoon showers as temperatures today make it up to 83 degrees. Tonight, a few isolated showers possible with a low of 65. Will be cloudy tomorrow with a high of 78 degrees. I'm meteorologist Liz Braden from 21 Alive on WoWo 92.3 FM and 1190 AM.
0: And right now, winds continue southeast at 2, partly cloudy skies across WoWo land. It's 68 degrees in Napoleon, 68 at your severe weather station. 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And the midweek edition of Fort Wayne's Morning News continues now with Kayla Blakesley and Josh Williams. From the anchor desk, I'm Brian Ford on WoWo, 92.3 FM and 1190 AM.
6: Hey, thanks, Brian. Good morning, WoWo Land. It is Wednesday. Welcome on in here to Fort Wayne's Morning News. I am your host, KB, and how about that? We have made it halfway through the work week together already here on WoWo. Yes, we got that going for us. But let's definitely get you started. Let's get you out the door with a quick peek here at your weather. There's a lot to be aware of when it comes to the weather. For starters, it's going to be warm. It's going to be humid once again today, hanging out, about in the mid-80s. But it's going to feel more like we're hanging in the low 90s. A front is then going to move in, and with it later on today, it's going to bring some scattered showers and potentially some thunderstorms as well. So a few of those storms, they could pack a punch. Some gusty winds are anticipated. So again, be weather aware, keep your eyes to the sky, and just as I always say, keep it tuned here to WoWo. Of course, we will continue to pass along the latest, but right now, we're dry. We got cloudy skies, 71 degrees already off the world famous WoWo fire escape. Now, if you are just tuning in, this is a conversation. I got on one yesterday about this. Producer Josh and I did, and we don't quite see eye to eye as ESPN is taking heat for not presenting both sides of a political debate. And listen, I'm the last person who's going to really defend ESPN. But here's my question. Should ESPN have to present both sides? We're going to get into it coming up in about 60 seconds from right now. But first, isn't that funny how it works? You can walk through the same room in your home every single day and never really notice it until one day you do. For us, it was the carpet in our living room. I mean, one day, hubby and I, we looked at each other and we said, yep, it's time. So we called up Three Kings Flooring, and honestly, I wished we'd done it sooner. Jeremy, Todd, Shania, the whole team there made the process so easy. They helped us find the right carpet for our home, answered the million questions that I had, and just made sure everything was installed perfectly. And now every time I walk into the room, it just feels fresh. I mean, the blue carpet completely changed the space. And if you've been putting off a flooring project because it feels overwhelming, do yourself a favor and stop by the Three Kings Flooring Showroom right there on Lima Road here in Fort Wayne. 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
6: I was reading an interesting article earlier this week, and essentially it was criticizing ESPN's College Game Day for discussing the Protect College Sports Act, with Nick Saban and Pat McAfee supporting it without presenting somebody from the opposing side. Now, just kind of a quick timeout here. What is the Protect College Sports Act? Basically, Congress is trying to create one national set of rules for this new, what I'm going to call Wild West of college sports, right? We've got all this NIL money, athlete compensation, transfers happening, recruiting, eligibility, all of the things. So this would protect athletes' ability to make money from their name, image, and likeness. Also tries to put some overall just guardrails around the system. There are provisions dealing with scholarships, health coverage, non-revenue sports, and even rules preventing former professional athletes from coming back and playing college sports. But you get the deal. Some big changes essentially here for college athletics with the Protect College Sports Act. Nick Saban supports it. Pat McAfee supports it. We learned that during College Game Day on Saturday. But the criticism is that if College Game Day is going to wade into legislation and public policy, that they have a responsibility to present the opposing side. And Josh and I got in a little bit of a disagreement about this off mic, but I don't know that I agree with that. Because I feel like we need to stop confusing with this like forced neutrality. Because last I checked, Pat McAfee is not a network news anchor. College Game Day is not, you know, the NBC nightly news. It is a sports entertainment and commentary show where personalities like Pat McAfee are literally paid to give you opinions. That's probably straight up the definition of his job. So, you know, allow me to bring this home to Wobo. I was actually thinking about this yesterday, you know, how I could make this conversation hit a little bit better. And, you know, for example, if you've been listening for any length of time, you know I openly support the AM Radio for Every Vehicle Act, right? You know that. I've talked about this on the show. I've advocated for all of the things. But does that mean every single time I explain why I think the AM radio belongs in vehicles, I'm obligated to bring on somebody from an automaker to spend equal time telling me why I'm wrong? Is that what that means?
14: Of course not. You know what this show is. You know I have opinions. And having a point of view is not bad broadcasting. In fact, I'm less concerned about Pat McAfee openly telling me what he believes than I am about organizations and news outlets presenting themselves as objective journalists while their story selection, their framing, and all of their guests and coverage quietly push you toward one perspective, right? Give me somebody who says, hey, here's what I believe and here's why, any day over that BS. At least I know exactly where they stand. At least I know where Nick Saban and Pat McAfee stand. The standard should not be, did you give every opinion equal airtime? It should be, were you honest with your audience about what they were watching? So no, I do not hold Nick Saban and Pat McAfee to the same standards that I hold an evening news anchor. What, Josh, what would you like to say on the matter? I know we got into a little bit of a discussion yesterday. Listen, did I change your mind?
15: No, I mean, listen, it's not a matter of changing my mind, right? It's a matter of where I'm coming from, right? Running a sports station, I like to have the sports commentary blend between backing up the site. So if I'm going to do something and have an opinion about it, I do feel like that it is fair to come out and have your say the other side too while you're making your case. So that way I can hammer down like I'm over here playing whack-a-mole. You know what I mean? I can really hammer down why my opinion matters. And it's not like, I don't know, it's hard because it's sports talk, right?
14: But see, that's where I feel like it turns into a slippery slope. Yeah. You're going to bring someone on the opposing side and you're going to have Pat McAfee take him out. That to me is just bad broadcasting as well.
15: I know. So that's why it's not a matter of changing my mind. I have a respect now for where you're coming from.
14: Look at that, because you heard the opposing side. See how that did work out?
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6: Well, with sports time, it's 7:51. Josh Williams, it's all you.
15: All right. Well, good morning, KB. Good morning, WoWoLand. Let's get you caught up with what you need to know. The AP Top 25 poll came out just yesterday, and we got our first taste to see how week one resonated there with the pollsters. Ohio State will remain number one, and, well, it wasn't even a test there. I guess they're not just number one. They are number one by a pretty comfortable margin here. The Ohio State Buckeyes remain number one. Georgia moves up to number two. Notre Dame is now three, and Texas climbs to four. And then, well, here come the Hoosiers, the defending national champions. They move up to number five, and the Hoosiers received 8 first-place votes. That's the second most by any team in the country. And right behind them are the Oregon Ducks at number six, which is actually the biggest drop inside the top ten. The Ducks were number two in preseason, but they fell 4 spots after beating Boise State 34-27. Miami stays in the top 10 at number 7. And one of the biggest movers of the week is LSU, the Tigers. They jumped from number 11 to number 8 after absolutely demolishing Clemson 51-10. Ole Miss is number 9. Texas A&M is number 10. Oklahoma 11. Alabama 12. And Texas Tech at 13. Big Ten member USC, they jumped up to 14. BYU at 15. Penn State up 2 spots to number 16 after shutting out Marshall 45-0. SMU 17, Tennessee 18, Washington is 19, and Utah at 20. Iowa, they come in at number 21 after their 40-0 shutout of Northern Illinois. Houston is 22, Missouri is 23, and how about Louisville? They stay inside the top 25 at number 24, which is pretty remarkable because the Cardinals are actually 0-1. And then at number 25, welcome to the AP Top list here, Virginia. The Cavaliers enter the ranking after their 34-8 demolishing game against NC State. It's actually Virginia's first appearance in the regular AP poll since 2005. And, of course, Michigan, they're on the outside looking in. They were 16 last week, and now, well, they're about 28th on the rankings list. So we'll see how everything continues to play out. We got more college football, though, coming up this week, and a big one, too, when you talk about the Ohio State Buckeyes. The Buckeyes and the Texas Longhorns, that is going to be your college football game of the week, which, by the way, you can hear on our sister station, 1380 The Fan and 100.9 FM, 7:30 on Saturday. Coming up in our next look at sports, we'll talk about the drama happening in the MAC conference. It looks like the commissioner is switching his tune. He's no longer being submissive. He is now being on the offensive here and trying to sway the NCAA and the college football playoff to vacate the win from Michigan and give it to Western Michigan. We'll tell you all about it coming up, 8:20, right here on your home for Indiana Hoosiers football.
6: 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An update on your time saver traffic. We do have a whoa traffic alert to pass along regarding southbound I-69. Brian Ford will share more straight ahead here on WoWo.
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6: News time, it's 7:56. As mentioned, we've got that WoWo traffic alert to pass along. Brian Ford, what's the issue on I-69?
0: Yeah, KB, we've got a real mess out there. Southbound I-69, you are jammed up starting at about Vandola, maybe a little bit north of that yet. This is going to be due to a multi-vehicle crash blocking the right lanes on southbound I-69 between DuPont and the I-469 North Interchange. Definitely going to want to exercise some patience out there. Get into that left lane as soon as you can, and they'll get by. You will be getting by that, but very, very very slowly. Next check from the Craigville Appliance Traffic Center comes up within 10 minutes. 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
2: Executive orders from President Donald Trump to support the nation's beef industry. Among those,
20: in addition to the order to allow farmers to process their own food, I'm also signing an order authorizing ranchers to protect rural communities and cattle herds from predatory Mexican gray wolves.
2: In addition, USDA announced four additional actions following up on previous efforts to strengthen the beef industry, such as establishing a one-stop shop and technical assistance program for small and mid-sized meat processors, and expanding specific food safety and inspection service programs to increase shipping of state-inspected meat across state lines. USDA also released a new website with information on both current and proposed efforts in beef industry support.

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6: Democrats in those races will determine control of the Congress.
7: Fox's Evan Brown in Dallas. A Trump-backed Republican won a Senate primary in New Hampshire. John Sununu.
8: We focused on the issues important to voters across New Hampshire, right? Economy, jobs.
7: Sununu, a former senator trying to win that seat back in New Hampshire, beat another ex-GOP Senator Scott Brown. Sununu will face Democrat Chris Pappas.
9: This is one of the biggest matchups that could determine control of the chamber in November. Congressman Chris Pappas was able to fend off a challenge from Democratic Socialist Karishma Mansour. He won by a pretty big gap, clinching about 65% of the vote.
7: That's Madeline Rivera. 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
10: 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Heroes like U.S. Army Sergeant William Bernard McKenna, exposed to burn pits. 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
13: 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Thanks so much for starting your day with us. I'm Brian Ford. We have partly cloudy skies, now 71 degrees across WOWO land. We'll see a mix of sun and clouds for Wednesday, a chance of showers later on with a high in the low 80s. Your 21 Live First Alert forecast comes up at about 8:07. 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A Fort Wayne homeowner is charged with reckless homicide after shooting an unarmed man outside his home. Martell Pickens is accused of confronting Kadolphy Taylor and firing a .45 into his chest. Meanwhile, a deadly crash on Coliseum Boulevard has put a driver behind bars. A man in an electric wheelchair was killed. Wayne TV reports 45-year-old Candace Baker faces an OWI causing death charge. A deadly shooting in Elkhart's landed a teenager in juvenile detention, and investigators are now working to determine what led to the violence.
14: Police were called shortly after 11:30 Monday morning to a home on Pierre Moran Drive, where 21-year-old Jessica Martinez was found with a gunshot wound. She was taken to the hospital but died. A 17-year-old boy has been arrested on a preliminary reckless homicide charge. John Zimney.

0: OWO News.
1: Meth, fentanyl, and methadone were in the system of the woman accused of killing the Linn Town Marshal during a Randolph County police chase. 34-year-old Macy Atkinson faces murder charges and other charges in the death of Brad Fisher. An Elkhart woman was hit by a car, thrown from her e-bike, then run over by the same vehicle. The 56-year-old cyclist suffered a broken arm and possible internal injuries. From lifestyles of the rich and famous to lifestyles of the jailed and indicted, federal prosecutors are accusing two men of bilking Ohio out of millions in education money.
2: Prosecutors charged two men in an alleged $8 million fraud and kickback scheme involving a Cincinnati charter school. Leondo Davenport, a former school superintendent, allegedly approved more than $8 million in payments to Jonathan Ballou's companies. Ballou allegedly kicked back more than $4 million to Davenport, who also allegedly spent school money on a luxury property near Miami. Victor Garcia, WoWo News.
1: A 41-year-old Michigan murder suspect is dead after shooting himself in a Toledo restaurant parking lot. Trent Stoddard was wanted in the killing of his 67-year-old mother in Wyandotte. The Newswatch continues now at 8:05. Michigan is looking for a new way to make drivers pay for the roads they use, and EV users might find their permanent gas tax holiday a thing of the past.
3: The state is studying a road usage charge that would base what drivers pay on miles traveled instead of the gas tax. About 1,000 volunteers are expected to test the idea for 6 months, starting in February. The state is still deciding how to track mileage and how much a per-mile charge could cost. Tommy Lee, WoWo News.
1: No mileage fee has been approved, and any change would require lawmakers to sign off. WoWo Flight Watch at Fort Wayne International. All flights are on schedule. TSA wait times about 15 minutes. And speaking of flights, a baby nearly went overboard at 30,000 feet. A sleeping mother's child slipped from her lap on a United flight, but flight attendant Monique Harris caught the baby and then took over so mom could get some much-needed rest. WoWo News time is 8:06. 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Time saver traffic and weather together every 10 minutes during Fort Wayne's Morning News. From the Craigville Appliance Traffic Center, problems aplenty on the far north side. Southbound I-69, you're jammed up starting at about Vandola Road. This is going to be due to a multi-vehicle crash blocking the right lanes on southbound I-69 between DuPont and the I-469 North Interchange. Thanks to Tom for calling that in. And on the east outer belt I-469, you're slow going starting at about US 24 through the Stellhorn Overpass. Then you're on the brakes again at State Road 37, but brake right out, and then it's a clear shot to I-469. Other than that, things looking good region-wide. Taking a look now with the Big Four, Washington, Jefferson, Lafayette, and Clinton. Things looking pretty much normal for a Wednesday morning. Okay, getting you in, out, and through downtown. Interstates and the majors, aside from I-69 and I-469, moving at or near posted limits region-wide, drive times are exactly what you'd expect. And if we take a look at the Indiana Toll Road and Ohio Turnpike, it's severe clear across the top of the Hoosier and the Buckeye State. You're moving good Chicago to Toledo and back again. 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
5: From 21 Alive, I'm meteorologist Liz Braden with your forecast. Staying partly cloudy with a few afternoon showers as temperatures today make it up to 83 degrees. Tonight, a few isolated showers possible with a low of 65. Will be cloudy tomorrow with a high of 78 degrees. I'm meteorologist Liz Braden from 21 Alive on WoWo 92.3 FM and 1190 AM.
1: And right now, we've got winds out of the southeast at about 2. Partly cloudy skies across WoWo land. It's 69 degrees in Angola, 71 at your severe weather station. 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
6: WoWo Land, good morning. It's Wednesday, hump day. I cannot believe it. We are already half
0: halfway through the work week together. That's what you get for coming off of a long holiday weekend. I am your host, KB, and we definitely want to get your day started by getting you updated on a bunch of different things. We've got some weather updates to pass along to you, along with a traffic update as well. For starters, if you're just getting ready to head out the front door, it's going to be another warm and humid day. Highs climbing in the mid-80s, but it could feel more like the low 90s. Then a cold front's actually going to move through, bringing some scattered showers and potentially some thunderstorms later on today. And a few of those storms could pack quite a punch. I mean, gusty winds really the primary concern. So you definitely want to keep an eye on the sky and be weather aware. Also, if you're about to head out on I-69 right near DuPont Road and I-469, we've got a bit of a whoa traffic alert there. You might want to find an alternative route. And we'll definitely get the latest coming up with Brian Ford as he continues to keep an eye on our time saver traffic. So a lot of things to be aware of if you're just getting ready to roll out here for your Wednesday morning commute. Now, coming up, we actually chit-chatted with Allen County Commissioner Ron Turpin yesterday here on the show, and we were discussing some alternatives, some plan B options, now that the funding for the proposed downtown homeless resource center is off the table due to the city council vote last week. He brought up a couple of different ideas, but I'm going to be blunt with you. Spoiler alert, I know a lot of you were hoping that the old Allen County Jail could be a solution, but it doesn't look like we can move too fast on that one. I'll share more coming up in about 2 minutes from right now. But first, every dental office loves to talk about having the latest, greatest technology, right? 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
6: 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I ran out of time on Monday, so I'm going to tell you about a company that says their drones have already changed the weather. That and more Wednesday, 3 to 6 on WoWo.
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0: Earlier this month, in fact, it was about a week and a half ago, City Council said no to spending millions of dollars on the proposed downtown homeless resource center. But as we have said and maintained from the very beginning, voting on that plan, voting on that funding, doesn't mean do nothing. So now, naturally, everyone's asking, you know, what's plan B when it comes to helping solve the homeless issue that we have throughout Allen County? Well, Allen County Commissioner Ron Turpin, he had joined us yesterday here on the show, and he's proposing a very different philosophy, you know, saying, yes, government can help bring the players together and even help with funding, but government shouldn't necessarily own and operate the solution. Take a listen.
7: To me, it is not the government's role to own these facilities. I think the government can help give granting for the purchase, for the capital. But I think when the government starts to take ownership, and that was always my concern with this Anchor Resource Center, is the government owns the building. The government is the one that leases it. The government's the one that helped form the nonprofit. And so you then, like so many things we've seen in society, once the government takes it over, private sector and philanthropy step away because, well, it's not my problem. You know, it's all of our problem to solve, and the government, I think, can help be a catalyst. The government should not be the owner.
0: Now, Commissioner Turpin says one other possibility worth exploring is purchasing the former Matthew 25 property next to the rescue mission. He says it's going to go up for sale soon. Obviously, it's already built. It has parking and even existing that he says could potentially be converted into showers. But Wawa Land, I also asked him about another idea that I've actually heard repeatedly from you. The old Allen County Jail. And Commissioner Turpin has actually been inside.
7: People who say that have not walked through there. I've been through there several times. It's bad, Caleb. And if a federal judge doesn't think it's good enough for inmates, it's a real question mark how to me that's good for the homeless.
0: So it doesn't really sound like the old jail is going to be an option. But here's kind of the important part. You know, the conversation, again, did not end with the city council vote of 5-3, right? Allen County Commissioner Ron Turpin says he himself is already looking at blueprints, looking at properties, meeting with existing nonprofits, and trying to bring these existing organizations together.
7: Well, I can tell you for my part, I've pulled the county blueprint out and looked at, okay, what properties are out there? Who's doing this work? I started meeting with nonprofits that are doing this work every day, looking at properties that may be on the market and saying, okay, you know, as convener, how can we help convene people together to have these conversations and say, okay, what is, you know, doing nothing is not a strategy. We've got to do something. And so, and I'm willing to partner with the mayor. I've told her anytime, you know where my office is at. We're on the same floor. So,
0: yeah.
7: So I think I'm always optimistic, and I think we can get something done. We are talking to the right people, and my hope is as we get to the end of the year, we can have a good plan B that we can talk about with the community.
0: And that's really, I'm hoping, the conversation that we can have moving forward, you know, not the old plan or nothing. You know, what is the smartest plan B, and how do we get the most actual results from the resources we're already spending? That needs to be the conversation moving forward. Speaking of moving forward, I need to check in with Brian Ford. He stands by with your top trending stories. Next up here on Fort Wayne's Morning News.
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1: We have partly cloudy skies, 71 degrees. I'm Brian Ford. Here's what's trending at 8:18. Nicolas Cage's driveway didn't just crack, it disappeared completely. A roughly 30 by 30 foot sinkhole opened Tuesday outside the actor's Malibu beachfront home after days of pounding surf from Hurricane Marie caused severe coastal erosion. The collapse also damaged a gas line and five nearby homes were red tagged. Cage paid $10.5 million for the 4,000 square foot home in 2024. Nothing says beachfront property like watching the beach which reclaim its property in the first place. And the road had yellow lines. Other cars had drivers. None of that seemed to matter to one Evansville woman. 53-year-old Heather Pratt Posner was reported crossing those lines and running people off the road before pulling into a restaurant parking lot. She refused a breath test there, then blew a .301 at the jail 3.5 hours later. Deputies also found multiple vodka bottles and wine in the car. That's not a bad decision. That's a hyperscale failure of the decision-making department entirely. And nothing says, please trust me with your biggest financial investment, quite like getting duct tape to an airplane seat. 67-year-old Tucson real estate agent Lane Arthur Lundeen was arrested after an unruly flight that included misogynistic comments and racial slurs. Now he's out of the real estate business after Long Realty cut ties with him. The company says that behavior doesn't exactly line up with professionalism, integrity, and respect. No kidding. Hard to argue with that resume review. Wobo News Time now is 8:19. Lane Arthur Lundeen is going to need Indeed. Time saver traffic and weather together every 10 minutes during Fort Wayne's morning news. From the Craigville Appliance Traffic Center, we've still got those problems going on the far north side. Southbound I-69 jamming up past Vandola Road right now. This is going to be due to a multi-vehicle crash blocking right lanes. Southbound I-69 between DuPont and the I-469 interchange. Thank you so much to everybody who texted in and called in on that one. We really appreciate it. And on the east outer belt I-469, you are slow going starting at about the US 24 interchange through about the Stellhorn Road overpass. Then you break out of that only to be tapping the brakes again at State Road 37. Once you break out of that right past 37, it's clear all the way to I-469 for you. The big four right now, Washington, Jefferson, Lafayette, and Clinton looking good getting in, out, and through downtown. Interstates and the majors other than I-69 north of Fort Wayne and I-469 are moving at or near posted limits region-wide. Next check from the Craigville Appliance Traffic Center comes up within 10 minutes. Craigville Appliance now with a second location right here in Fort Wayne at 3539 North Clinton Street. They're just south of Glenbrook Square. 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
5: From 21 Alive, I'm meteorologist Liz Braden with your forecast. Staying partly cloudy with a few afternoon showers as temperatures today make it up to 83 degrees. Tonight, a few isolated showers possible with a low of 65. We'll be cloudy tomorrow with a high of 78 degrees. I'm meteorologist Liz Braden from 21 Alive on WoWo 92.3 FM and 1190 AM.
0: Hey, thanks, Liz. Right now, we've got cloudy skies, looking a bit overcast, 73 degrees off the world-famous WoWo fire escape. WoWo News Time, it's 8:21. Coming up, Josh Williams, he's got the update on everything happening in the sports world, and there's a lot. We'll check in with him in about 60 seconds. But first, back-to-school shopping, it's been underway, and if you've got kids, I've got a way to save you some money. 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
0: Well, with sports time, it's 8:23. Josh Williams, that's your cue.
16: Well, the long wait is over. We have meaningful NFL football that's going to be played tonight, and it's a rematch of the Super Bowl. So you have the Seattle Seahawks, who are the Super Bowl champions, playing host to the New England Patriots, and it all kicks out there on the West Coast tonight. You got a Wednesday night football game, and it's happening on NBC, 8:20 kickoff. Of course, if you're not able to watch the game and still want to listen in, you can do so on our sister station, 1380 The Fan. Pre-game coverage will begin at 7 o'clock, kickoff at 8:20. And, of course, if you have the 1380 The Fan app, you can listen for free anywhere that you are. And you can do so all NFL football season long on our sister station. But should be a good one. Thursday night football tomorrow between the 49ers and the LA Rams out in Melbourne, Australia. And then, of course, Fridays are for high school football. Saturday, a lot more college football coming your way. All three of our regional teams, Purdue, IU, Notre Dame, and Ohio State, they're going to be locked into some pretty big ball, especially that Ohio State-Texas game, a battle of top 10 teams there, which, that's going to decide a lot here in the early portions of the season. So, lots of football still coming your way. We'll see you back at 8:50 for one final look at sports here on your home for Indiana Hoosiers football.
0: Thanks, Josh. One news time. It's 8:24. Coming up in 2 minutes, a live look at your time. Saver traffic. We did have a whoa traffic alert along I-69 near DuPont and 469. We'll find out what's happening there straight ahead here on whoa.
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0: Welcome back, WoWoLand. We also say welcome back to financial advisor Chris Moore from Moore Wealth Management. Chris, we were talking yesterday about oil kind of flirting with the $100 a barrel mark. Well, we have officially hit that mark. How are the markets reacting?
18: Well, the markets aren't reacting too good this morning. Changes in futures don't always accurately indicate early market moves after the opening bell, but the Dow's down about 500 points, the NASDAQ's down about 250, and the S&P's down about 0.4%. So when you look at those numbers, the traders have been accustomed to $100 oil since Washington's conflict with Tehran started, but European natural gas prices are always jumping this morning, rising nearly 4% to trade close to 79 euros a megawatt hour, which, again, if it costs more money over time to do all this stuff because of the oil and the energy, what about when AI comes in and takes more energy? What about the grid? What about all these things that everybody asks about on these energy deals? And that's what traders are looking at, to see what opportunities are out there and see what opportunities are taken away as well. And I haven't heard that intro in a very long time.
0: kicking it back, old school, Chris. We'll chat again tomorrow, friend.
18: Thank you. See you.
0: That's financial advisor Chris Moore from Moore Wealth Management. Brian Ford, he's got the update on our time saver traffic. Brian, it's all you.
1: Yeah, Kayla, I got to tell you, the far north side is a real mess. Southbound I-69, you are jammed up over 2 miles now into DeKalb County. This is due to a multi-vehicle crash blocking the right lane. Southbound I-69 between DuPont and the I-469 interchange. If you work your way down to Union Chapel, you would be well advised to probably jump off on Union Chapel and use Coldwater Road and take that all the way down as far as you need to go into Fort Wayne. That's going to treat you a whole lot better. 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
5: From 21 Alive, I'm meteorologist Liz Braden with your forecast. Staying partly cloudy with a few afternoon showers as temperatures today make it up to 83 degrees. Tonight, a few isolated showers possible with a low of 65. We'll be cloudy tomorrow with a high of 78 degrees. I'm meteorologist Liz Braden from 21 Alive on WoWo 92.3 FM at 1190 AM.
19: With a look at your Ag News headlines, I'm Erin Anderson on Brown Fields. An ag economist says the latest escalation between the U.S. and Canada could permanently alter the trade relationship between the two countries. Ian Sheldon with Ohio State University tells Brown Fields.
20: Canada has discriminated against the U.S.
19: The cattle industry is divided over the role and future of mandatory country of origin labeling. Bill Bullard, CEO of RCAF USA, says the National M-Cool Coalition's recently launched Label Our Beef petition is proof that there is nationwide momentum behind the movement. A North Central Ohio farmer says recent weather over the past month has led to uneven crop development across the state. Patty Mann tells Brown Fields.
21: Got like 4 and 5 inches within 6 or 8 hour period.
19: I'm Erin Anderson for Brown Fields.
22: Steve, I checked out.
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1: We have partly cloudy skies, 71 degrees across WoWo land. The outlook for Wednesday, calling for skies to remain partly cloudy. We'll have a chance of showers later on with a high in the low 80s. Good morning, I'm Brian Ford. Glad you're with us. Coming up in the news at the half hour on WoWo, 92.3 FM and 1190 AM, we've learned more about a fatal crash on Coliseum Boulevard that left a man dead and another person in jail. Two Fort Wayne men are in jail in connection with a shooting at a park on the city's south side. An investigation into a deadly shooting at a Muncie apartment complex is now underway. And it may be last call for one of Ohio's most iconic newspapers. Details on these stories and more coming up. Right now, national and global coverage continues at 8:31 with the latest from Fox News.
24: News. I'm Gianna Gelosi. The RNC's first ever midterm convention begins in Dallas today.
25: The focus is on key contests that will determine whether the GOP keeps control of Congress. So some of the speakers will include Texas Attorney General Ken Paxton, who's locked in a tight Senate race with Democrat James Tallarico, Mike Collins, who's looking to unseat Democratic Senator John Ossoff in Georgia, and Mike Rogers, who's neck and neck with progressive Abdul El-Sayed in the Senate race in Michigan.
24: Fox's Madeline Rivera, Republican John Sununu, is going to face Democrat Chris Pappas in November in the race to replace retiring Senator Jeanne Shaheen in New Hampshire. Sununu, after his primary win.
26: Join us. Reject the chaos in Washington. Give the Granite State a senator who'll put the people of New Hampshire first every single day.
24: Democrats have to hold on to the seat to have a chance of flipping the upper chamber. 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
1: WoWo News Time is 8:32. A bag wasn't worth a bullet, but that's what one man got for refusing to give it up. Two 21-year-olds, Cody McNabb and Connor Pease, are charged, and Wayne TV reports each blames the other for the shooting at the Lawton Skate Park. Elsewhere, a driver accused of killing a man in a wheelchair is now behind bars in Fort Wayne. Candace Baker faces an OWI causing death charge after Monday night's Coliseum Boulevard crash. A serious food recall is putting consumers on notice after a contamination test came back positive.
2: A sample of imported dry-cured pork jowl tested positive for listeria during routine reinspection. About 1,513 pounds of it have been recalled. The products were made in Italy and imported to the U.S. in July. The recall includes items marked with a May 16, 2027 best if used by date. Laura Smith, WoWo News.
1: The USDA classified that recall as Class 1, its most serious category. Well, this is one way to get a cop's attention. Drive a stolen car on a missing tire, throwing sparks everywhere. Indiana State Troopers stopped 30-year-old Antoine DeBerry, who was drunk. The vehicle was stolen from Elkhart County. A 25-year-old man is dead after a shooting at a Muncie apartment complex. Officers found him wounded at the Earthstone Apartments Monday night. He died at the hospital later on. Saying goodbye at the airport just got a little easier, even if you're not the one flying.
3: TSA is piloting a program that lets non-flying visitors enter airport terminals without a ticket. Gateside by TSA PreChecks available at 13 airports, including Indianapolis International. Visitors need a known travel number and must apply online 1 to 2, 3 days ahead. Approved guests go through standard PreCheck screening. John Zimney, WoWo News.
1: Detroit Metro is also among the airports piloting that program, which lets visitors meet arriving or departing passengers at the ramp. To Northwest Ohio, where the Toledo Blade could print its final edition December 31st, unless someone buys the newspaper's assets. Owner Block Communications says years of financial losses are no longer sustainable. The Toledo Blade has been in continuous publication for nearly 200 years. Michigan's latest school test results are raising a big red flag over reading performance.
6: Just 38.2% of Michigan third graders were proficient in English language arts this year, the lowest rate in the 12-year history of the MSTEP. Reading scores also fell across grades 4 through 7. Overall, just 44% of students in grades 3 through 8 were proficient in reading, while 35.5% were proficient in math. Tommy Lee, WoWo News.
1: State leaders said literacy reforms are underway, but many of the changes are still in the early stages. The Newswatch continues now at 8:35. 800-plus chinchillas were hidden from federal inspectors in Northwest Ohio, and now they're being taken away from the farm. A judge ordered them surrendered after inspectors found open wounds, infections, and urine-soaked fur. Ohio's economy is growing, but the pool of people available to fill those jobs is definitely getting smaller.
7: Ohio's labor force fell to about 5.91 million people in July, down from roughly 6 million a year earlier, even as unemployment dropped to 3.4%. Manufacturing employment in the Toledo area grew 3.7%, while construction, mining, and logging jobs jumped 7.6%. The challenge is finding enough workers with the right skills. Victor Garcia, WoWo News.
1: And finally, a baby nearly fell from a sleeping mother's lap on a United flight, but a flight attendant caught the child. Monique Harris then took the baby so that the exhausted mother could get some much-needed rest. News is brought to you by Rogers Formal Wear, Fort Wayne's largest locally owned formal wear store. It's now 65 years old. Open today from 10 to 6 at 2909 or 2809 Broadway, right below the Shine and Harden Law Offices. Time saver traffic and weather together every 10 minutes during Fort Wayne's Morning News. From the Craigville Appliance Traffic Center, two problem spots we are dealing with. First of all, on the far north side, southbound I-69, you are jammed up over 2 miles into DeKalb County. This is going to be due to a multi-vehicle crash blocking the right lanes on southbound I-69 between DuPont and the I-469 North Interchange. We've got a large emergency response out there as well. You are going to get by it, but it's slow going at that. And on the east outer belt, I-469, you are slow going starting at about US 24. It's going to take you up to about the Stellhorn Road overpass from the looks of it. Then you're on the brakes again just at State Road 37, but brake right out. Then it's a clear shot to I-469. The big four right now, Washington, Jefferson, Lafayette, and Clinton, looking good getting in, out, and through downtown. Other than I-469 and I-69 north of Fort Wayne, major roads across the region moving at or near posted limits. I-469, once again, slow going just north of US 24. And if we check the Indiana Toll Road and the Ohio Turnpike, everything looking good, Chicago to Toledo and back again. Next check from the Craigville Appliance Traffic Center comes up in about 10 minutes. 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They're just south of Glenbrook Square, so check them out. 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
5: From 21 Alive, I'm meteorologist Liz Braden with your forecast. Staying partly cloudy with a few afternoon showers as temperatures today make it up to 83 degrees. Tonight, a few isolated showers possible with a low of 65. Will be cloudy tomorrow with a high of 78 degrees. I'm meteorologist Liz Braden from 21 Alive on WoWoe 92.3 FM and 1190 AM.
1: And right now we've got winds out of the southeast at about 2, partly cloudy skies across WoWoe land. It's 70 degrees in Antwerp, 71 at your severe weather station. 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And the midweek edition of Fort Wayne's Morning News continues now with Kayla Blakesley and Josh Williams. 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
0: Thanks, Brian. WoWoe Land, good morning. It's Wednesday. Thanks for hanging out with us here on Fort Wayne's Morning News. I am your host, KB, and it's looking awfully overcast outside. If you are just tuning in, some rain, in fact, some thunderstorms expected later on today. Now, we are going to be warm and a touch muggy. We'll be hanging out in the mid-80s as our high. Definitely going to feel like we're hanging in the low 90s. But we are expecting this front to move in and bring with it some showers and the potential for some thunderstorms. Gusty winds looking to be really the main primary threat. So just be weather aware. Keep it tuned here to WoWoe as we will continue passing along updates. But until then, we are dry. We've got overcast skies, 74 degrees off the world famous WoWoe fire escape. So all right, WoWoe land. Josh, cancel whatever boring thing you had planned this weekend because 23 Fort Wayne attractions are opening their doors for free. It is Be a Tourist in Your Own Hometown. Yes, it is returning, and I've got all the details about how you can be a part of it coming up with a special guest in about 2 minutes from right now here on WoWoe. But first, cars today. 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
0: All right, this is one of those weekends upcoming where you can't really say, oh, there's nothing going on in Fort Wayne, because this Sunday you can get into 23 different museums and attractions around town for absolutely free. It is the 27th annual Be a Tourist in Your Own Hometown, and Kristen Guthrie with Visit Fort Wayne is joining us live this morning to help us figure out exactly how on earth we're supposed to hit all 23 in one day. So Kristen, with that, good morning.
12: Good morning. I think that's probably a lofty goal. I'd say we could do a few each year.
0: Has anyone ever hit all the attractions in one day?
12: I've heard of people trying it. I don't think I'd recommend it. You're probably not getting the best experience. It's just 5 hours this Sunday. So 23 might be an aggressive goal.
0: Like you said, a lofty goal for sure. All right, Kristen, let's back up here just a second. Maybe for someone who's never, you know, done Be a Tourist before, kind of give us the full Monty, the instructions, and don't forget to include the passport.
12: Yes, yeah, sounds good. Okay, it's this Sunday from noon to 5. And like you said, 23 different museums and attractions are open for free. So it's great places you love, like the Botanical Conservatory and Science Central, the History Center. But it's also a lot of architectural places, and you get to do some behind-the-scenes things, like get up on stage at the embassy or climb to the top of the steeple at Trinity English Lutheran downtown. There are some really cool kind of once a year opportunities you can only do during Be a Tourist in Your Own Hometown. 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
0: I was kind of running through the list of all 23 attractions. I saw the Allen County Courthouse on there, the Lincoln Tower, and those two places kind of stood out to me because you can live here your entire life and pretty much say, you know, hey, I've never actually been inside. So let's just kind of use those two. How does that work, Kristen? Let's say you say, I'm going to go check out the Lincoln Tower. I mean, what do you actually get to do and see?
12: Both of those places, those are two good examples. They both have people on site and information on site that helps explain what are these murals? What's the story that's being told here? What is special about this building? Because you're right, either we've never been in there or we just don't even know what we're looking at kind of thing, you know? And the courthouse, this is the only day of the year you can take a camera in there. So you can take your phone in, you can take pictures. And if you haven't been, our courtrooms have the most unbelievable murals and marble, and they are really cool. And they're different from each other. And so I like to go there, and they have a docent just standing in the courtroom telling, answering questions, telling stories, explaining kind of the mural, telling the history of Allen County. And it's very cool. And, you know, just a really great day to kind of appreciate what we have here that, like you said, we maybe have never seen.
0: Well, then on that note, okay, what I did is I went through your list of attractions and I picked out what I think is my hidden gem on this year's list. So I'm going to turn it to you, though. What attraction do you think is the hidden gem? You only get to pick one, and then I'll share with you mine.
12: Oh, my goodness. that's really tough. I do want to go to the Old Fort this year. I think that's a special place when you see it brought to life like they'll do on Sunday. Again, it's kind of like I see it every day, but I don't know the story. I don't appreciate what is there. They'll have music and reenactors. So that's a really important one, I think, to check out if you haven't in a little while.
0: I'm right there with you. I have done the Old Fort thing. It is fantastic if you've never done it. But the LC Nature Park, I don't know if you've ever been out there. It's a pretty unique experience. It's hundreds of acres. It's got the, the tall grass, prairie vibes. Yeah. It's got roaming herds of bison and elk. It's one of my daughter's favorite places in and around the Fort Wayne area. So I would definitely also say, especially if you have kids, Kristen, you need to put the LC Nature Park on your list.
12: Oh, I agree. That's a great one, too. Absolutely. Yeah, I think people do not know. It's relatively new, but does show what Indiana was like hundreds of years ago.
0: Yeah.
12: And, oh, my goodness, the bison, elk, to see those here in Fort Wayne, that's a must-see. I totally agree.
0: It is a must-see, right? I mean, it's something really to behold. I didn't believe it until the first time we went out there as a family as well. Really, really important question here, Kristen. I feel like we should have an official ruling here on Fort Wayne's Morning News.
12: Let's say
0: someone hits all 23 actions in one day. Can they at least get a t-shirt or a high five or thing? Because I feel like that challenge has now been thrown.
12: I love it. Okay. At the visitor center here, we are going to have a block party. The street will be closed. And, we've got dryers, ice cream, and sweet water music, and all sorts of fun. If you come here and ask for Kristen and tell me that you've done all 23, I'll give you a little quiz to prove it. And then I will definitely give you a prize. Absolutely.
0: I love this. I love it. It's exclusive here on Fort Wayne's Morning News. Kristen, thanks for being such a good sport. I hope it goes well on Sunday. Really quick, one more time, the website for listeners to get all the details.
12: Yes, get the details at visitfortwayne.com, where you can print your own passport, or you can still pick one up at any Kroger or Old National Bank.
0: 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It's the 27th annual Be a Tourist in Your Own Hometown kicking off this Sunday. Kristen, as always, such a pleasure. And like I said, best of luck to you this weekend.
12: Oh, thank you.
0: And that is Kristen Guthrie with Visit Fort Wayne, helping us figure out how on earth we are supposed to hit all 23 attractions in one day. Coming up, we got Josh Williams. He's going to figure out everything going on in the sports world and share it with us in about 60 seconds from right now here on WoWo 92.3 FM at 1190 AM.
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0: Well, sports time. It's 8:51. Josh Williams, what's going on in your world?
15: Well, the Mid-American Conference is appealing Saturday's controversial Michigan-Western Michigan game. The MAC wants the NCAA and the college football playoff to recognize Western Michigan as the winner. Now, the Broncos, they had appeared to win the game 12-7 after Michigan's first Hail Mary fell incomplete with time expired. But officials put 1 second back on the clock after replaying review. Now, Michigan quarterback Bryce Underwood, he then threw another Hail Mary caught by J.J. Buchanan for a 47-yard touchdown and a 13-12 Michigan victory. However, MAC officials are saying the wrong clock was used during the review. The conference, Big Ten, they also argued that under replay protocol, no time should have remained, meaning that Western Michigan should have won the game. So MAC is asking that Western Michigan receive credit for that victory in the rankings, evaluations, and playoff discussions. However, the NCAA says that the rules do not allow for officials to overturn a completed game. So Michigan's official record is unlikely to change, but the controversy could matter later, especially if Western Michigan is in the playoff conversation as a Group 6 contender. Michigan has the win on the scoreboard, but the MAC is arguing that Western Michigan should have the win where it mattered the most in the rankings and in the playoff race. And we're already seeing it, too, with Michigan being left out of the top 25, even hafting a victory. So they fell from 16 all the way down to 28. And if you ask me, the penalty has already begun in that regard. So, if Western Michigan goes out now and has one heck of a season, I could see a case being made for them to enter in the top 25 and them being the controllers of their own fate. So we'll see what happens. This is a good Broncos squad, though. Don't sleep on Western Michigan this year. We'll see you bright and early tomorrow morning, 5:20, for your first look at sports here on your home for Indiana Hoosiers football.
0: Thanks, Joshua. News time. It's 8:54. Coming up in 2 minutes from right now, an update on your time saver traffic. 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
0: 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Well, when news time, it's 8:56. Brian Ford has one last live look here at our time saver traffic. Brian, what's popping?
1: Kayla, things are still a mess on the far north side. You are still jammed up if you're on southbound I-69, almost back to County Road 11A now in DeKalb County. That's all going to be because of that multi-vehicle crash that we've got blocking the right lanes. Southbound I-69 between DuPont Road and the I-469 interchange. Next check from the Craigville Appliance Traffic Center comes up this afternoon. That'll be in the 3 o'clock news with Catherine Segal. Be sure to join her then. In the meantime, Craigville Appliance now with a second location right here in Fort Wayne at 3539 North Clinton Street, just south of the Glenbrook Square Mall. 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
16: The strongest hurricane on record to ever make landfall in Hawaii struck Kauai back on September 11th of 1992. That was Hurricane Iniki. In the agricultural sector, one thing that has changed since 1992 is that sugarcane is no longer commercially grown in Hawaii. And we did see significant impacts on the sugarcane industry. However, what has not changed is that we still have a variety of specialty crops that are grown that could be damaged from these hurricane force wind gusts across Kauai. Some of the impacts we do expect to see related to the hurricane's passage just to the west could include damage to bananas, papayas, guavas, passion fruit, a variety of vegetables, also nursery stock or nursery products, and nut crops, as well as concerns about infrastructural damage to livestock pens and poultry houses.

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9: We have partly cloudy skies, 73 degrees at 9:03 on this Wednesday, September 9th. Good morning, I'm Brian Ford. Here's what's happening. A Fort Wayne driver is behind bars after a man in a wheelchair was killed in a collision. Candace Baker is charged with operating while intoxicated, causing death in the Coliseum Boulevard crash. He armed himself, went outside, and shot an unarmed man. Now a Fort Wayne homeowner is charged with reckless homicide. Martell Pickens is accused of killing Kadolfi Taylor in May. And a woman accused of killing a small-town marshal during a Randolph County police chase had meth, fentanyl, and methadone in her system. 34-year-old Macy Atkinson now faces murder charges in the death of Lynn Marshall Brad Fisher. 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Your full forecast from the 21 Alive First Alert Weather Center is next.
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2: From 21 Alive, I'm meteorologist Liz Braden with your forecast. Staying partly cloudy with a few afternoon showers as temperatures today make it up to 83 degrees. Tonight, a few isolated showers possible with a low of 65. Will be cloudy tomorrow with a high of 78 degrees. I'm meteorologist Liz Braden from 21 Alive on WoWo 92.3 FM and 1190 AM.
3: And currently we have partly cloudy sky, 73 degrees across WoWo land. 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

0: At least 18 of those missiles were intercepted, according to Jordan. Two of them fell harmlessly in the desert. And as all this goes on, the U.S. blockade of all Iran's ports continues. No oil has crossed through that blockade since July. And Iran has just had to raise the price on gasoline, something that in the past has spurred street protests inside of Iran.
1: Fox's Steve Harrigan in Tel Aviv. The U.S.-Canada trade war also escalating, going beyond tariffs, with a plan to ban some Canadian imports starting September 29th.
2: Alcoholic beverages, some dairy goods, and motorbikes. President Trump responding to Canada's retaliatory tariffs, saying Ottawa was discriminating against American products.
1: Fox's Jonathan Savage. The pilots who survived Sunday's Amazon cargo plane crash in Miami will be interviewed by the National Transportation Safety Board. NTSB investigator Chi-Hoon Shin says that flight recorders show they considered aborting the landing.
3: The thrust reversers and the speed brakes were not deployed.
1: The plane overshot the runway, smashed into vehicles, and killed five people. 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
9: GovParts is investing more than $3.4 million to renovate a 55,000-square-foot facility near Fort Wayne International Airport. The company plans to move there early next year, expanding its footprint nearly fivefold. GovParts expects to add 20 high-wage jobs by the end of 2029 as it grows its defense, manufacturing, and supply operations. 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
8: The company projects annual sales will reach about $17 million this year, up from roughly $2.5 million in 2023. And Indiana State Police made 124 traffic stops in Northeast Indiana over Labor Day weekend, issuing 46 citations and 78 warnings. 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That's 482-2273. 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
1: From 21 Alive, I'm meteorologist Liz Braden with your forecast. Staying partly cloudy with a few afternoon showers as temperatures today make it up to 83 degrees. Tonight, a few isolated showers possible with a low of 65. We'll be cloudy tomorrow with a high of 78 degrees. I'm meteorologist Liz Braden from 21 Alive on WoWo 92.3 FM and 1190 AM.
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0: alcoholic drinks and motorcycles. A travel nightmare in Britain.
1: Vacations ruined, families exhausted, and airlines furious. More than 2,000 flights have been cancelled or delayed as a result of technical problems at British air traffic control. London's biggest airports, Heathrow and Gatwick, worst affected.
0: That's Jonathan Savage. 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
6: From the WoWo Newsroom, I'm Heather Starr. Here's what we're following at 11. 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Stop by their booth at Grable Days and talk with Denny, Kathy, Josh, and Christina Warman, along with real estate auctioneer Jerry Horst and the Gideons. The Warman Team. A new technology is launching in Fort Wayne today to help people find their way through some of the city's busiest public spaces.
7: Fort Wayne International Airport, the Grand Wayne Convention Center, and the Windswell Foundation are launching Good Maps Wednesday. 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
6: A demonstration is available during today's event. And Indiana State Police made 124 traffic stops in Northeast Indiana over the Labor Day weekend, issuing 46 citations and 78 warnings. Troopers say the enforcement focused on preventing crashes and dangerous driving. And a deadly Elkhart shooting has landed a 17-year-old in juvenile detention. Police say 21-year-old Jessica Martinez was shot Monday and later died. The teen faces a preliminary reckless homicide charge. Your forecast is next. Keeping you caught up through your Wednesday, I'm Heather Starr on WoWo, 92.3 FM and 1190 AM.
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13: From 21 Alive, I'm meteorologist Liz Braden with your forecast. Staying partly cloudy with a few afternoon showers as temperatures today make it up to 83 degrees. Tonight, a few isolated showers possible with a low of 65. We'll be cloudy tomorrow with a high of 78 degrees. I'm meteorologist Liz Braden from 21 Alive on Whoa.

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1: It's noon. I'm Heather Starr in the WOWO newsroom, and here's what's making news. 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That's 482-2273. A Fort Wayne neighborhood is at the center of a safety dispute after a resident security camera captured a man defecating in an alley while children played nearby. The resident blames conditions on a nearby nonprofit and says needles and drug paraphernalia have also been found. The nonprofit says it serves people already living in the neighborhood. And saying goodbye at the airport just got a little easier, even when you're not flying.
2: TSA is piloting a program that lets non-flying visitors enter airport terminals without a ticket. Gateside

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4: You've got to, you know, understand this is a clear and present danger if you don't want this radicalized group to be in charge. I'll tell you right now, they get the House, they're going to impeach Donald Trump again and again and again and again. God forbid they got the House and Senate, then they're going to have trial after trial after trial. All progress of the country will stop. Not going to be a good time. And if you're a Trump supporter, you better get out and vote. If you don't want this country turned upside down, you better get out and vote.
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6: This is a Bloomberg Money Minute. Expectations are running high as Apple rolls out the new iPhone 18 lineup, new AirPods, a new Apple Watch, and its first ever foldable phone, the first product launch for new CEO John Ternus. That starts at 1 p.m. Wall Street time. The foldable iPhone expected to be priced at a minimum of $2,000. Apple shares are up 15% since late June when that was announced, but right now they're 0.5% lower. While elsewhere on Wall Street, a spike in oil prices is sending stocks lower on worries about inflation moving higher. Right now, both the Dow and the NASDAQ are down about 0.75%. The S&P 0.5% lower, and oil up almost 4%, $96.55 a barrel. And in another sign of Americans pulling back, shares of Chewy, the online pet food and accessories retailer, down 9% this hour. Executives of the company say consumers are spending less on treats and other extras for their pets. Tom Busby.
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7: From 21 Alive, I'm meteorologist Liz Braden with your forecast. Staying partly cloudy with a few afternoon showers as temperatures today make it up to 83 degrees. Tonight, a few isolated showers possible with a low of 65. Will be cloudy tomorrow with a high of 78 degrees. I'm meteorologist Liz Braden from 21 Alive on WoWo 92.3 FM and 1190 AM.
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8: Hey everybody, Casey Hendrickson here. I ran out of time on Monday, so I'm going to tell you about a company that says their drones have already changed the weather. That and more, Wednesday, 3 to 6 on WoWo.

Welcome in the Wednesday edition. Clay and Buck, appreciate all of you hanging out with us. We have got a lot to discuss. The midterm convention in

0: 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Federal prosecutors say two men turned Ohio education money into a multi-million dollar fraud and kickback scheme.
1: Prosecutors charged two men in an alleged $8 million fraud and kickback scheme involving a Cincinnati charter school. Leondo Davenport, a former school superintendent, allegedly approved more than $8 million in payments to Jonathan Ballou's companies. Ballou allegedly kicked back more than $4 million to Davenport, who also allegedly spent school money on a luxury property near Miami. Victor Garcia, WoWo News.
0: Both men face federal felony charges. And Michigan's latest school test results are raising concerns about reading. Just 38.2% of third graders were proficient in English language arts, the lowest rate in the 12-year history of the M-STEP. 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
9: From 21 Alive, I'm meteorologist Liz Braden with your forecast. Staying partly cloudy with a few afternoon showers as temperatures today make it up to 83 degrees. Tonight, a few isolated showers possible with a low of 65. We'll be cloudy tomorrow with a high of 78 degrees. I'm meteorologist Liz Braden from 21 Alive on WoWo 92.3 FM and 1190 AM.
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10: Hey everybody, Casey Hendrickson here. I ran out of time on Monday, so I'm going to tell you about a company that says their drones have already changed the weather. That and more, Wednesday, 3 to 6 on WoWo.

0: All right, second hour, Clay and Buck kicks off now. Thanks for being here with us, everybody. And as you know, we talked first hour about the Lindsey Clancy jurors who have come out. We'll continue to take calls and talkbacks on that as we go through the show, but I didn't want to do, Clay and I didn't want to do 3 hours today of really running through the same conversation. We did a lot of it yesterday. So with that in mind, I would say we should talk about some of the other big things happening in the news, too. One, we'll get the audio of this. It seems that our friend Ted Cruz may have just made an appearance on The View, which brings up a lot of things. First of all, a little bit of FOMO, because Clay and Buck haven't been on The View yet, and we have generously offered. We will go together, we will go separately, whatever, but we want to go to The View at some point and talk to those ladies and just help them understand. Ladies of The View, help us help you. That's what we're really offering here. Jerry Maguire also holds up. It's a great movie. I would say, yeah, you like, I know you're a Jerry Maguire guy.
1: It's a great movie.
0: Holds up. But Ted Cruz has been on The View. Something else, though, that is on our radar. We've got those midterm elections. That's going to be heating up day by day as we get closer to

0: positive for Listeria. The USDA says the recalled Guanciale carries a May 16, 2027 date. The agency classifies it as a Class 1 recall, its most serious category. Your forecast is coming up next. That wraps up Midday News for me. Catherine Segal will take over at 3 with the latest in news and traffic. I'm Heather Starr on WoWo, 92.3 FM and 1190 AM.
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5: From 21 Alive, I'm meteorologist Liz Braden with your forecast. Staying partly cloudy with a few afternoon showers as temperatures today make it up to 83 degrees. Tonight, a few isolated showers possible with a low of 65. We'll be cloudy tomorrow with a high of 78 degrees. I'm meteorologist Liz Braden from 21 Alive on WoWo 92.3 FM and 1190 AM.
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6: Hey, everybody. Casey Hendrickson here. I ran out of time on Monday, so I'm going to tell you about a company that says their drones have already changed the weather. That and more Wednesday, 3 to 6 on WoWo. Welcome back in. Hour number 3, Clay and Buck. Appreciate all of you hanging out with us. We have had a ton of reaction pouring in as the Lindsey Clancy jurors have all spoken. It's not going to surprise you. We've got some takes from The View that are very supportive of Lindsey Clancy. We've got two different new polls that have come out, both in Michigan and in Maine, both showing the Democrat in the lead. Abdul El-Sayed up 3 in the CNN poll and up 3 Troy Jackson is in the main poll. Take those polls for whatever you want to in terms of the value associated with them. President Trump, as we speak right now, is headed to Dallas for the midterm convention, which has never occurred before, both Wednesday and Thursday taking place in Dallas. Tomorrow, I will spend the day in Dallas. I'm running around. Buck will have you solo. I'm going to be doing some work there, going in and out in Dallas in the same day. We're going to get to a bunch of your talkbacks. We're going to get to a bunch of your calls. But I would just say this off the top. I wish they had asked me when they should schedule the midterm convention. Tonight is the NFL kickoff game. There will be 30 million plus Americans, including me, who will be watching as the Seahawks, the defending Super Bowl champions, are taking on the New England Patriots, one of the most iconic, certainly, of the 21st century franchises in the NFL. I can't imagine why it makes sense to have President Trump going head to head with the

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2: From 21 Alive, I'm meteorologist Liz Braden with your forecast. Staying partly cloudy with a few afternoon showers as temperatures today make it up to 83 degrees. Tonight, a few isolated showers possible with a low of 65. Will be cloudy tomorrow with a high of 78 degrees. I'm meteorologist Liz Braden from 21 Alive on WoWoe 92.3 FM and 1190 AM.
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0: time to light the match for the Burning Truth with Casey Hendrickson.
1: Boy, I tell you what, we knew that this was going to happen. We knew that there were going to be jurors who went public, who wanted the attention, who are desperately going to try and make the Lindsey Clancy trial about them. They wanted their 15 minutes. We knew that that was going to happen. And I told you that I can't wait to hear what they have to say, because I think it's going to be very illuminating about what actually went on. I don't know if I was prepared for as many of them to come forward and for them to be so utterly stupid that they admitted they ignored the judge's rule while accusing the one juror who said that she was guilty of ignoring the judge's rules. I should say instructions. If you've been at work today and you have not seen these clips, you are watching really a whole host of things. You're watching the worst of people. You are watching one of the prime examples why Americans have such little faith in the legal and judicial system in this country. And you are watching mental illness. Every negative stereotype of a white, liberal Karen is on full display with the jurors who went public. So much so that other jurors who agreed with them have now come forward to defend the man who stood his ground. It's a bizarre twist of events. We have to cover it because it's not about the Lindsey Clancy trial. It is about so much more. Our judicial system is an absolute mess at all levels, everywhere. We have judges who are too lazy to do the job. We have judges who are too corrupt to do the job. We have judges who are activists and refuse to do the job properly. We have

0: that at all levels of government, elected and appointed, people have no faith that when they go into court that they're going to get a fair shake. It's not just a race thing. It's not a class thing. It's a mess. And I know that I've been on a couple of rants over the past few years about this, but I'm watching people deal with judicial activism and lawfare right now. We watched it on a national level over the past several years. It's something that when I covered this, when I first got in this career, and you have an anonymous review of judges that used to happen in my old state of Nevada. There's an anonymous review of judges by defense attorneys. And you don't know who they are, but they do name some judges. They don't name all of them. And I remember going through that annual report on a regular basis on my show, because the things that you would hear from attorneys in the community about the people who are presiding over the community were just staggering. And I used to focus on the one, I think, most grotesque discovery there, which was the amount of sex predators on the bench is astounding. And it was a very, very stark warning. Now, at the time when I was covering this, we were dealing with it's almost epidemic how many judges were letting pedophiles and people who raped off with no jail time. Sometimes they were light sentences, but the amount of them that got no jail time was a constant thing. And it seemed like there was only a couple of people covering it. Bill O'Reilly had the Radio Factor at the time. He would cover it. I would cover it. And there was like maybe one other person somewhere who would cover it. Like nobody was really paying attention to it. But I had this report that was unique to the state of Nevada that had all of these attorneys who were reviewing the judges that they have to go before on a regular basis. And in that, you would find a lot of accusations that were corroborated by multiple attorneys. And they would tell you, like, we found like 23 attorneys who said this about this one judge. Like, that's not just an attorney that has an axe to grind. Like, that is a problem. But they would consistently talk about there is a community of pedophiles on the bench that always bothered me, should bother anybody. And as it would be broken down, it was like, we actually believe that they navigated their way to the bench so they could protect other pedophiles. And this is just a way of protecting themselves. Scary stuff. So since then, like, I have had my eye on judicial stuff. I don't do a lot of judicial endorsements or recommendations. You guys always ask me. But if a name does come up, just rest assured, like, I know some things about that individual. And that doesn't mean they're sex predators or anything like that. But if I actually tell you, like, yeah, you don't want to vote for this person, there's a reason for it, because there isn't a lot of information about judges out there. So if I tell you that a judge is bad, they're probably bad. Whether it's been rulings or personal stuff that I know about them through the grapevine, whatever it is, if I mention names, there's a good chance you can take it to the bank. But we've got juries too. And you used to rely on juries to be the great equalizer against a corrupt judiciary. At least I'm going to have 12 people that I can convince. And my team is going to be responsible for selecting who they are. And it can always go the opposite way, you know that. But it used to be that you had more confidence in that system than not. And over the past decade or so, I would say that this is very much like watching a professional fight. You don't want it to go to the judges because you honestly don't know which judge is on the take. And with this case, because there was a civil trial before it, and because it happened 3 years ago, there was just almost no way that you were going to get individuals on that jury that weren't already corrupted. And the way that the jury was handled, you know, and that they were clearly taken in with the social contagion that was happening all over the place. Now, I am well aware that there were some things that came up in the trial that people have questions about. I get that. I'm not talking about any of that. And I keep repeating myself every time I bring this up. I get that there's some things that people have some questions about. Or I don't care about any of that. I'm talking about the stuff that are demonstrable, that the defense doesn't even argue against, that we clearly know. Based on that stuff and that stuff alone, the weird conspiracy theories on internet rumor stuff, like they evaporate and they fade away. The jurors and the media coverage and the Lindsey Clancy fans have been telling you that this one juror, and we were under the impression based on how the judge was reacting, this one juror who held out and said, no, she murdered her kids, that he was not following the judge's instructions. Except these jurors have now admitted they didn't follow the judge's instructions. The fact that they were so comfortable coming forward and admitting all of the crap that they admitted in this interview should scare everybody. I'm going to play some of those clips, including what I think is the quote of the interview. All of that coming up on The Burning Truth.
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2: 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Now, a homeowner near Project Me is speaking out. Details of Me, KB, Thursday during Fort Wayne's Morning News.
0: Several clips of this thing. I'm going to be honest with you. We're probably going to take a whole hour on this. This is not about the Lindsey Clancy trial. This is about the problem you get with people on juries. We have people on the OJ jury admitting they knew he was guilty, but they were not going to convict the black guy. We've got people on my chat on Rumble right now admitting that they were on juries where the same thing was happening. We know that in recent trials that there was an issue with some of the alternates or people who were going to be on the jury, who were trying to be on the jury, who were black, saying that I will not convict the black guy. Well, that's why you weren't picked. Buck Sexton, emotionally volatile, sanctimonious white liberal women with 80-ish IQs are a much bigger threat to our civilization than Iran or Russia. Cue the audio. This is the clip he shared with that comment.
14: Just his whole demeanor is...
0: They're talking about funny. The other juror. Uh-huh.
14: And there was one time, whatever he said, I don't know, but I went... laughing?
0: Like she laughed in her mouth.
14: Because he was entertaining, yeah. Which was good because we needed some of that.
15: Yeah.
16: And arrogant really at the same time.
15: Yes.
16: Like arrogant and entertaining. He would go back and forth between that.
15: Yeah.
17: But compassionate.
16: Yes.
17: With his arrogance. Yeah.
16: His compassion towards Lindsay was amazing. Just
0: You ever watch OnlyFans girls debate somebody who has an intellect? That's pretty much what it sounds like. They just say stuff. Contradictory things. And they run in circles. Like one of these was, I believe, like the four person. Now, Benny Johnson. I'm only quoting these guys because they commented on the post that I had shared and saved earlier. Three female jurors on the Lindsey Clancy trial just threw a fit on live TV over the brave juror who refused to let Clancy off the hook with murder. Of course, the jury was made up of exactly who you'd expect. One of them even says that she was excited to start filling out her not guilty forms before the lone juror said that he was standing his ground. How can so many women bring themselves to defend somebody who murdered their own children? Now, I'm going to play this. This is a little bit longer, just over 2 minutes. I want you to listen to this. The sound bites today are going to be staggering.
16: I really did not take anything that anybody said. The nurses, he tried to ask a question about the medications, and we went back to the report from South Shore Hospital. We had the toxicology report. We could see exactly the amounts.
0: Which, by the way, the toxicology report debunks a lot of the Lindsey Clancy fans' conspiracy theories on the internet. That's what's so amazing about it. When it was introduced in court, it debunked one of the biggest conspiracy theories.
16: The nurses in the room spoke to that and talked to
15: that. There were nurses on the jury.
16: Yes. Sorry. And they spoke to that specific thing. That was a question that he had. And he just completely disregarded the information that they gave him.
14: I mean, he had reasonable doubt. He admitted he had reasonable doubt after we watched that video of the interview. I think that's when it was. He admitted he had reasonable doubt. And I started filling out the forms. I was so excited. I actually
0: was so excited.
14: There were three forms I had to fill out. And I started filling them out. I wrote my signature on each one. And then he said, but I'm still not going to say that she's not guilty by reason of insanity.
18: I'm not sure if rogue is the right word, Sue, but every one of us in the hours of a frustration would get up and walk the room because you just couldn't sit anymore. And we'd all go over to the cart with the exhibits. He got up to the cart once very briefly and went back to his seat. He would not interact with us and try to understand. We read to him on numerous occasions the definition of reasonable doubt from Judge Sullivan's instruction. He actually said one day in the end, well, why don't we have the judge come in and read it again? And we were like, no, we have it in front of us. We don't need that. And we would highlight it and, you know, so-and-so, this is the definition of reasonable doubt. But he had the hardest time getting off the fact that Lindsay viciously killed her children.
16: Very arrogant.
0: Okay, that's the quote of the whole interview. He had the hardest time getting over the fact that Lindsay Clancy viciously murdered her children. The quote of the interview. Now, the other aspect that you probably heard there was the nurse thing. We had nurses on the jury. Now, I've called out that Lindsay Clancy is a nurse. And the idea that she doesn't understand these drug interactions is not something that I buy into. Nurses tend to understand this stuff pretty good. And I was explaining that to you earlier. Like, the fact that Lindsay Clancy is a nurse is not something that I find to be in her benefit here, in her defense. I find that to be a liability for her. But you just had a jury member admit on camera on NBC News that they had nurses on the jury who tried to provide explanations to this other juror about the medications, which would be a violation of the juror's duty. They just admitted that they did what they accused him of doing. They broke the rules. They're the ones that didn't consider the evidence, but brought their own opinions about the evidence into this scenario. So much more. But the quote of the interview, he could not get over the fact that she viciously murdered her children. What a piece of crap he must be. More coming up on The Burning Truth.
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20: 84 degrees off the world-famous WoWo fire escape. Good afternoon, it's Catherine Segal in the WoWo newsroom with your top local stories. A Fort Wayne defense contractor, GovParts, is investing more than $3.4 million to renovate a 55,000-square-foot facility near Fort Wayne International Airport. The company plans to move there early next year. GovParts expects to add up to 20 high-wage jobs by the end of 2029. And Indiana is set to get its first power-producing nuclear reactor, and it's coming to Naval Weapons Station Crane. The Department of War says an advanced nuclear microreactor is planned for installation by September 2028. The reactor would provide round-the-clock power independent of the commercial electric grid. And finally, a vacant storefront at Southgate Plaza could soon become a new Fort Wayne Police Department post. 21 Alive reports the property managers are offering to lease the space to the city for just $10 a year. The proposed post would give officers working on the east side a place to write reports and handle paperwork without driving downtown. News is brought to you by More Wealth Management, a private wealth advisory practice of Ameriprise Financial. Forbes magazine has again selected Chris Moore as one of the top 10 wealth advisors in the state of Indiana.
21: Fox News, I'm Tom Graham. The price of oil surpassing $100 a barrel today for the first time in almost 6 weeks after ramped up attacks between the U.S. and Iran.
22: Iran continuing to pay a heavy price for trying to target U.S. warships in the region. U.S. forces destroying 5 Iranian oil tankers, 4 of them in the Gulf of Oman, one of them near Karg Island. This was in response to Iran's attempts to target U.S. warships.
21: Fox's Steve Harrigan, New York City Mayor Zohar Mamdani, other city officials holding a ceremony today unveiling a new 9/11 memorial wall.
23: When we say never forget, it is not an empty platitude. It is an obligation to honor all that was given by the men and women of the NYPD and their fellow first responders.
21: Friday will mark 25 years since the terror attacks, and Apple unveiling the latest generation of iPhones at an event today in California. 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
20: 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Mommy Center Road between State Road 101 and Guston Road is fully closed for road reconstruction until September 30th. Hamsets Road between Garmin Road and North County Line Road is closed and will reopen at 4 p.m. for a crossover pipe replacement. 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
24: From 21 Alive, I'm meteorologist Liz Braden with your forecast. Staying partly cloudy with a few afternoon showers as temperatures today make it up to 83 degrees. Tonight, a few isolated showers possible with a low of 65. Will be cloudy tomorrow with a high of 78 degrees. I'm meteorologist Liz Braden from 21 Alive on WoWo 92.3 FM and 1190 AM.
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1: A lot of people are looking at this and going, holy crap, the fact that there were nurses on the jury kind of changes perspectives. So, hey, some people, even mentioning the nurses is crazy because who cares? Actually, Lindsay was a nurse. Seems like nurses would be biased towards her. There is something to be said about that. Dan Cotter wrote, "Iron Law or woke projection, they accuse the man of not following the instructions because he wouldn't do what they wanted, and they then unwittingly admit that they were the ones blatantly not following juror instructions." Somebody responded saying, "Exactly, I thought the jury could only consider evidence presented at trial. No outside research. If a juror has questions about the evidence, it's supposed to go to the judge, not to be answered by another juror." You are not allowed to do this. You're not allowed to apply your life experience to the other jurors. You can use your life experience to formulate your opinion, but you're not allowed to do the whole, "Listen, everybody, I'm a nurse, so you gotta listen to me." You're not allowed to do that. They just admitted that they did, and he didn't go along with it. Very, very interesting. So, the Federalist writes an article. "Clancy juror appears to admit jurors used outside expertise to badger the holdout. Several jurors in the Lindsey Clancy trial appear to have openly admitted to violating jury instructions by using their own experience to make their decision on a verdict while deliberating. In an exclusive interview with NBC 10, a handful of the female jurors who voted to acquit Clancy bemoaned the lone male holdout. The jurors, among them nurses, accused the male holdout of being very arrogant. One juror said that the holdout wanted to focus on the toxicology report and that the nurses in the room spoke to that. They spoke to that specific thing as if their expertise should have forced him to accept their interpretation of the evidence. It's not how it works." The jurors then decried that the lone male holdout completely disregarded their supposed expertise and said the male juror had the hardest time getting off the fact that Lindsay viciously murdered her children. Correct. But disregarding the nurse's outside opinions is precisely what the judge told the jurors to do. It's the law, actually. According to the court transcript, the judge told jurors, quote, "If somebody has a question in that jury room, you are not allowed to try and answer it by anything other than through the exhibits and evidence you've heard." By the jurors' own account, then several of them appeared to have violated jury instructions. The jurors, by their own admission, used their own experience to interpret the evidence and then demeaned and badgered the holdout for refusing to defer to them. The lone male holdout apparently was using only the sworn testimony and evidence introduced in court to make his decision, which is exactly what the judge instructed. The bonkers thing here, of the 12 jurors, we may have had only one who actually followed the instructions. And everybody is attacking this guy, well, on that side, is attacking this guy as being the problem. And then they admit that they were the problem. Not even smart enough to realize what they admitted on NBC 10 News. As the Federalist CEO and co-founder Sean Davis said in a post on X, "For purpose of a jury trial, those women have no expertise, none. The only experts are those who testify and can be cross-examined. If they tried to introduce their own alleged and unsworn expertise and then used it within deliberations to badger another juror, that is a bright line violation of the instructions the judge provided to the jury. In fact, the nurses lacked even actual expertise in the subject matter. Nurses do not undergo the same schooling that doctors do, nor can they prescribe medications or make diagnoses. Even more so, their supposed knowledge was not presented under oath, nor subject to cross-examination, because there's always the possibility that, frankly, they're stupid and don't know what the hell they're talking about. Now, I'm not going to sit here and tell you that nurses don't have the capability to do this stuff, because very good nurses with a lot of experience do, in fact, have that capability, but it isn't legally admissible. And not all nurses have that capability. And we don't know anything about the nurses on the jury and whether or not their opinions about the toxicology report are valid to begin with. While a mistrial has been declared, Sean Davis points out that the judge in the Clancy case needs to hold contempt of court hearings for the nurse jurors who reportedly ignored expert witness testimony and brought in external information. Now, you just heard some of these female jurors who talked with NBC saying these nurses were talking to the toxicology report. But the toxicology report already debunks one of the main conspiracy theories about Lindsey Clancy. That's the issue. You've got all sorts of conspiracy theories about what she had in her system and that it was the medications in her system that were messing her up. Well, that was introduced at trial, and turns out that isn't the case. Lindsey Clancy was picking and choosing which medications she was taking and when. She was basically doing her own self-diagnoses and ignoring the experts. So how is it these nurses have any ability to discount any of that? Simply because they wanted to badger this guy into coming to the same conclusion? Honestly, bonkers. Townhall.com's got an article from Amy Curtis. Did nurses on the Lindsey Clancy jury not follow instructions? Yeah, it appears to be the case, according to three of the jurors. But there's female Clancy jurors gushed over the defense attorney, Kevin Reddington, as funny and entertaining. His compassion towards Lindsey was amazing. Now, the charisma and personality of an attorney can, in fact, make a difference with a jury. We know that. But that isn't why you're on the jury. You're on the jury to analyze the evidence. And these three jurors not only said the defense attorney was so compassionate. He's doing interviews today and he's like, Lindsey Clancy is a great person and a great mom. She's a great person and a great mom. Maybe she was a great mom right up until the point she strangled her children to death. Maybe she was. Now, let me ask you a question. Okay? Every parent has had a bad day. Every parent has had a moment they regret with their kids. Every single one of us. Lost our cool, lost our temper, said some stuff we regret, didn't behave the way that we should, didn't set an example, we weren't good role models, whatever it is. Now, you might be a wonderful parent 99% of the time. Does that excuse how you behaved in that moment? No. Good parents have guilt over those moments. Good parents have long conversations with themselves and hopefully with their children about those moments and how that parent failed that kid in those moments. And they try to build on it and improve. That's what a real parent does. The fact that you have people like the defense attorney. Now, he gets paid. Like, this is his job. I get that. But he gets paid to go out there and say, she's a good person. She's a good mom. Okay. He was a helpful, civic-minded pillar of the community who dressed up as a clown to entertain kids at children's parties. And he actively volunteered for local Democratic block committees. That's what friends and neighbors said about John Wayne Gacy. You think I give a damn about what other people say about Lindsey Clancy and how she was before she strangled her three children to death, hunting one of them throughout the house? History is full of serial killers who had people say very kind things about them. It's irrelevant. If you're a wonderful parent, but you had a really bad day, you stubbed your toe in the morning, your spouse said something mean to you, you went to work, you were belittled at work, then you were fired, then you got into a car accident on the way home, then you had five beers and you came home and you shot your family to death because you just couldn't take it anymore, you still suck. You're still a murderer. You're still a piece of garbage. Even if you weren't one every single day before that. Because all that matters is what you chose to do in that moment. We also have other jurors that are coming out to defend the lone holdout, which is really interesting, considering they didn't come to the same conclusion that he did. More coming up. You're tuned into The Burning Truth.
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1: I'm going to play you one more soundbite, and then we're going to get into how other jurors are coming out and defending the lone holdout, even though they ended up not agreeing with him. This is one of the jurors telling you from the prosecution's opening statement that she was basically on Lindsey Clancy's side. This is the same one who was talking about how charming and funny the defense attorney was. Listen to this.
14: On the everybody was very serious and somber and human by all means, but you kind of had a eyebrow that occasionally went up, and I'm wondering what your reaction was to the prosecution's opening statement. There were some things that they said in their statement that I thought got a reaction out of you on day one of testimony.
15: I just found it to be harsh, Sue. Very, very harsh.
1: Okay. She likes the defense attorney because he just had such compassion for Lindsey. The prosecution, their opening statement was just harsh. Yeah, three kids are dead. That's what prosecutors do. They lay out the harsh reality of what the jury is going to be doing. Three kids were strangled to death by their mom. Oh, he didn't have to say it so harshly. You know, there was a reporter who said that crap to the prosecutor? You know, it just seemed like you lack compassion. Up yours! Three kids were murdered, lady.
15: Again, I mean, we're talking with ourselves here, but the fact that they had no character witnesses to, in regard to Lindsey, of being a bad mother.
1: Totally irrelevant. Not relevant at all. Not remotely relevant. They had no character witnesses that Lindsey Clancy was a bad mom? Not relevant. She's not being accused of being a bad mom. She's being accused of a mom who murdered her three kids. So you now have three jurors admitting that they didn't follow the rules, they didn't follow the law, and you've got this admission here. Oh, well, they didn't have any witnesses about, you know, her ability as a mom. Not relevant to the case, even remotely. As I highlighted in my example to you before the last break, it continues.
15: I mean, right out of the gate, it's like you're presenting all these medical professionals, but
1: yeah.
15: Nobody's presenting, and for the prosecution, a woman and a mother of three children.
1: She's not a mother of three kids. You know why? Because she killed her three kids. And it doesn't matter if she was a good mom every single day before the moment she did it. She killed her three kids. That's it. It's the end of it. You might have questions about all of that and whether or not she's legally responsible or was in her right mind or was aware of her actions. Whatever that is, she still killed them.
15: So I found it to be biased right out of the gate.
1: Oh, is the prosecution biased right out of the gate, says a juror? Do you think the defense was biased too? Maybe? Kind of like how trials work. Well, one of the funnier comments was one lady, I don't have her in front of me, one lady, she's like, wow, it's kind of sad that all of these women look exactly how I knew they would look. Yeah, they're wearing the uniform.
15: I found them also to be kind of unprofessional.
1: And, was he unprofessional?
15: Just without a heart.
1: Without a heart. Without a heart for who? The woman who murdered three kids? There's people out there going, the patriarchy lost. The patriarchy lost? The patriarchy, what?
15: Read that right away. I was like, okay, where is this going?
1: Where is this going? I don't know. The prosecution looking at you and saying, hey, this woman strangled her three children to death. She's going to argue that she's not mentally she's not responsible for her actions because of her medical condition that is undiagnosed. Here's all of the experts that say that she's lying to you. Where's this going? We're toast. AI could remove us all right now. It would be a victory. More coming up.
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7: Republicans are about to make history. I'm Lisa Brady, Fox News, kicking off their first ever midterm convention in Texas.
16: Looks very big, looks very exciting, and we're going to explain what we've done. We've done things that have never been done in the first term or the second term, frankly, of a president.
7: President Trump just before heading to Dallas, where Fox's Jackie Heinrich is on the convention floor.
17: The strategy of this entire event is to motivate the base, to bring together Republicans who might be divided on a couple of issues, but definitely see the Democrat option as a worse option. So the president said it's going to come down to about 35 races. You're going to hear from a few of those folks in those tight races over the next 2 days. And in the meantime, just a lot of red, white, and blue in the room around me.
7: Illinois Governor J.B. Pritzker is one of the Democrats in Dallas for counter-messaging, criticizing the president.
18: His trade war is killing costs for families at the grocery store. His war in Iran is killing ranchers and farmers and their way of life.
7: But President Trump says Republicans have cut taxes and that his agenda is spurring record investment. And he tells reporters oil and gas prices will fall after the Iran conflict is over.
16: This war will end immediately after our election.
7: Suggesting Iran is hoping for a change and weaker leadership in Washington. As for any possible deal.
16: Originally, I wanted to make a deal. We're so far down the line. They have very little country left right now, so we're not looking for it. Yes, a negotiation could possibly happen, but it's not something we're looking at.
7: Oil prices surging a day after the U.S. and Iran traded more tax. The international benchmark Brent crude topping $100 a barrel for the first time since July. And on Wall Street, the Dow down 404 points at the bell. 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
21: Good afternoon. It's Catherine Segal in the WoWo Newsroom. It's 83 degrees and cloudy on the world-famous WoWo Firescape. 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Fort Wayne is putting nearly $1 million into neighborhood infrastructure projects. City Council gave final approval to three projects. More than $407,000 will go to concrete street rehabilitation, another $250,000 toward vegetation management, and about $342,000 will go to fund new traffic detection hardware. And a new 74-home neighborhood on Fort Wayne's southeast side is one step closer to breaking ground. City Council approved $1 million in Legacy Fort Wayne funding for infrastructure improvements at Victory Gardens on Elmdale Drive. Infrastructure work is expected to begin before the end of the year, with homes built in phases over 3 years. And finally, Fort Wayne homeowners may be able to get help paying for accessibility improvements to their homes. The city's Residential Accessibility Modifications Program is now open to homeowners who have a household member with a permanent disability, live within city limits, and meet income requirements. 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Mommy Center Road between State Road 101 and Guston Road is fully closed for road reconstruction until September 30th. Hamstutz Road between Garmin Road and North County Line Road is closed and will reopen at 4 p.m. for a crossover pipe replacement. 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
2: Good afternoon. Thank you for tuning in to The Burning Truth. I'm your host, Casey Hendrickson. We are also live on Rumble. 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Got a story in Indiana which perfectly summarizes and encapsulates what I was talking about at the beginning of the show, with there being a problem of predators on the bench. We'll get to that in a little bit. Real quick, I did promise to get to the juror, who came forward to defend the lone holdout. A Lindsey Clancy juror who initially leaned guilty is now defending the lone holdout who forced a mistrial in the strangling deaths of her three children. Juror number 5 told local media that the holdout wasn't the only one who believed Clancy was criminally responsible. She did too at first. But she says, quote, big personalities in the deliberation room made themselves known. Yes, the three Karens who immediately ran to the news. The jury of 9 women and 3 men deadlocked 11-1 after a full week of deliberations. 3 other jurors, including the 4-person, took a very different tone, calling the holdout arrogant and accusing him of disregarding input from nurses on the jury, which again is a violation of the rules. The 4-person told another reporter that she plans to attend a potential retrial in person to support Clancy's defense. Juror number 5 told WBZ-TV she still hasn't fully moved past her initial instinct. Maybe I still believe that in a certain way, I think that this is a woman who was not mentally healthy. But she says the deliberation room dynamics made consensus impossible. It just came down to an inability to move past your convictions. The 3 other jurors, including the 4-person, sat down with NBC 10 Boston and ripped the holdout juror, calling him arrogant, accusing him of admitting that he had reasonable doubt while still refusing to move off of a guilty verdict. They also accused him of dismissing input from nurses on the jury. The 4-person went a step further, telling NBC News that she plans to attend potential retrial in person to support Clancy's defense. The judge impounded the jury list at the end of the trial over privacy and safety concerns. The lone holdout has not come forward publicly. So, you dive into it. A female 4th juror comes forward and says the other jurors were pushing to acquit Lindsey Clancy on day 1. Well, sure, you just heard them say that they didn't like the opening statement of the prosecution because it was mean. It was not compassion yet. This goes back to what I've told you before. My hometown of Las Vegas, the epidemic of parents leaving children in hot cars to cook to death. And for years and years and years, no charges. No prosecutions. Just hundreds of dead children cooked to death like they were in a

0: microwave in their car, as their parents went gambling for hours on end, as their parents engaged in diddling of neighbors for hours on end, as their parents went to the grocery store for 2 hours while the kids baked outside, while the parents went to work and just forgot that the kid was there. Every year, hundreds of kids. No charges, no trial. Till finally, people said, you know what? We better start punishing people for leaving their kids in the back of their car when it's 110, 115, 120 degrees outside, because we sure do have a problem with people doing it, and I'm not convinced that all of them are not doing it on purpose. And you had so many people. They've already lost their kids. Have some compassion. You don't need to punish them more. Yeah, you do. Yes, you do. The same people who want to throw somebody in jail if a kid breaks into their gun safe, gets the gun, and accidentally kills themselves, don't want to punish people who murder their own kids. Well, the fourth juror who changed her vote basically incriminated herself to CBS News as well. At the end of the day, there was so much doubt. The prosecution didn't have a figurative smoking gun. There was not a single moment throughout the presentation of that case where you could say, yep, 100%, I'm certain she did it or that she didn't do it. There was too much gray area. So you sat through that trial where the prosecution and the defense admitted that she did it, and you just told yourself that you didn't know if she did it or not, that there was no smoking gun that proved to you that she did it, but her own team said she did it? Wow. At no point in Lindsey Clancy's trial was there a dispute about who wrapped the exercise band around three children's throats and strangled them to death. Never a question about who did it. Never. There was on the internet. But there never was in the trial, which would mean you weren't paying attention to the evidence. So you've incriminated yourself too, even while defending the lone holdout. She switched from guilty to not guilty, not because she was convinced on the merits of the case, but because she wanted Lindsey to get help instead of facing justice. She added that she believed Clancy was suffering from a severe mental health crisis at the time. Maybe, just undiagnosed. I think that this was a woman who, you know, she was not mentally healthy. She was someone that was in the throes of a significant mental health crisis. It took 2 hours to plan it out, but whatever. The juror said her position evolved during deliberations because she believed the prosecution had left too much uncertainty in its case, because at the end of the day, there was so much doubt. You know, the prosecution didn't have a figurative, you know, smoking gun. But she then offered another explanation for why she ultimately favored finding Clancy not guilty, getting Clancy treatment. Eventually, I just felt like the only way to get justice work for Kara, Dawson, and Callan, and Patrick, and her parents, and everyone else that was closest, was to get her the help that she desperately needed. And there's no way she's getting that help 100%. Definitely not getting that help now. Way to go. Even in coming out and defending the lone holdout and pointing out that there were cheerleaders for Lindsey Clancy from the first day of the trial, who gave an interview and said, from the opening statement of the prosecution, I didn't like where this is going, because it wasn't compassionate towards Lindsey. You have, the words that I have are not FCC compliant. I'll put it that way. Now, earlier in the show, I told you that there has been a problem in my career. There's been a problem where attorneys who do the, and again, this doesn't happen everywhere, but do the anonymous review of judges in certain states, that one of the things that always shocked me was how many attorneys believed that there were pedophiles and sexual predators on the bench. And they would cite evidence at parties. They would cite anecdotal evidence. They would cite that particular judges would just never drop the hammer on repeat sex offenders. And it appeared to be a problem. Okay, let me bring you to Indiana now. Yesterday, a convicted sex offender is back in jail after police say they caught him with child pornography again. Kyle Heflin, 32 years old, is charged with 6 counts of felony possession of child pornography. Prosecutors are also seeking a habitual offender enhancement. Heflin was previously convicted in Morgan County in 2021 for having child porn and bestiality files. He was given a 4-year sentence and ultimately was on probation as early as February of 2024. Despite that, police say Heflin was caught having a prohibited cell phone in June of 2024. Police later searched the phone and reported finding at least 50 images and videos of child sex abuse material. Court docs allege investigators also found saved links to sites on the dark web containing CSAM. There was significant delay in the filing of charges because police say many of the files were encrypted. Federal prosecutors also weighed charges, putting it before a grand jury in 2025. He was arrested Monday. He's being held in the Hendricks County Jail. Okay. And guess what? He looks the part. But then there's this. No prison time for a now former conductor, composer, and teacher who allegedly used cryptocurrency to buy hundreds of files of child sex abuse. Julian Wachner, 56 years old, pled guilty to 5 felony counts of possession of child sex abuse material and felony possession of cocaine. Prosecutors dismissed the 5 other felony counts of possession of child sex abuse material. At a hearing this afternoon, Judge Jeffrey Markle sentenced Wachner to 3 years of probation. And he's got to register. A lot of judges going light on sex predators in Indiana. Got more coming up. You're tuned into The Burning Truth.
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0: Good afternoon. Thank you for tuning in to The Burning Truth. I am your host, Casey Hendrickson. Oh, yeah, that was back in June. Yeah. We're looking at something on the live stream. I've got my tinfoil hat out, and I almost brought it out yesterday, and I've chosen not to. But I might do it today. Feeling feisty. I've got this new protein coffee. I've had a couple of cups of it. It's kind of nice. Fort Wayne City Council is considering a 365-day data center moratorium. Hey, moratoriums are floating around the state, aren't they? Fort Wayne City Council is considering the 365-day moratorium on city actions that could support future data center development. Okay. Councilman Russ Yale previously introduced a proposal to create a data center task force. That proposal was withdrawn after Councilman Booker introduced broader legislation calling for the moratorium. The proposal would give the city more time to study the potential public health, environmental, and other impacts of data centers before the council takes action supporting future projects. Anyway, a lot of that stuff is like, eh. There are, again, some garbage takes on those things that are floating around with data centers. And because there's those garbage takes, that's what the pro, if you will, data center lobby at all costs, that's what they're focusing on. They're focusing on the crazy stuff. This is why when you make the arguments, you got to make the arguments from a reasonable position. And the reasonable position isn't the eco nut jobs position. Catch my drift. The moratorium would apply to council actions such as annexations, property purchases, contracts, and abatements related to data center development. It would not stop the Google data center from continuing their operations. Saw a couple of people asking about that. No. Ex post facto, ladies and gentlemen. Ex post facto. Booker said that the goal is to better understand how data centers could affect communities before the council moves forward with projects. Yeah, how about just, you know, stop being big tech's sex toy when they want to bring their data center to your community. Either your community is a good spot for the data center or not, and you don't need to bend over in order to go ahead and accommodate them and their needs. Think of the taxpayer. Think of your constituents first. That's all you got to do. Novel idea for politicians, I know, but just something to consider. Listen, I'm just going to say it. I'm not making an allegation, but I want to point something out. And thank you to the listeners on the live stream who found the thing that I was looking at. Okay. Back in June, we had an issue with the Lafayette building in downtown South Bend. Okay? The roof collapsed. Remember that? There was a fire. Roof collapsed. It's a whole big thing back in June. It's 3 months ago. And there was a lot of questions about that. Then we ended up getting the fire marshal investigating it, right? As possible arson. But there's so many questions about it. And there's a lot of taxpayer money and everything else wrapped up into it, too. And now that's in South Bend. And I presented a case on what people were saying back then, and I'm just saying I'm not accusing anybody of anything, but looks like arson. They investigated it for arson. I believe that is still ongoing. I don't know that that's been closed out that I'm aware of anyway. And then a couple of days ago, we get the stadium flats fire, and this thing burned hot. Really, really hot. Hey, where's stadium flats again? Victor, is that it? Oh, yeah, that's in downtown South Bend, too. So in 3 months, we have had two signature projects in downtown South Bend that have burned down. Two. Does that seem suspicious? Because I know the Lafayette fire seems suspicious to a lot of you, especially considering the money. But now you've got the Stadium Flats construction site. Does that seem weird? Is there an arsonist? Is it just a flukety fluke? Is there something else? 3 months, two major projects in downtown South Bend burned to the ground? Both of them with very, very close ties to government? I don't know. Something spidey sense is going off. Doesn't mean that I know or believe that my spidey sense is going off. Something doesn't seem right. The glove does not fit. Got more coming up. You're tuned into The Burning Truth.
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2: Degrees off the world-famous WoWo fire escape. Good afternoon, it's Catherine Segal in the WoWo newsroom with your top local stories. Fort Wayne City Councilman Russ Yale has withdrawn his proposal to create a data center task force. Yale's proposal had been held since a June council meeting, where it was part of a package of measures seeking more oversight over data center development. 21 Alive reports Yale withdrew the task force proposal Tuesday night after Councilwoman Raleigh Booker introduced her own proposal for a one-year moratorium on new data centers. Ohio's data center debate is getting a federal twist. Republican Senator Bernie Moreno said he wants to end taxpayer subsidies for data centers. He warned that if states and local governments keep offering tax breaks, he could introduce federal legislation taxing those incentives at 100%. And finally, Ohio's highways saw a deadly holiday weekend, despite thousands of traffic stops by state troopers. The Ohio State Highway Patrol reported 12 people killed and 12 crashes over the four-day Labor Day weekend. At least one crash was OVI-related. 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
3: Fox News, I'm Carmen Roberts. Tonight, President Trump's big night to show off with the Republican midterm election messages, saying that they can make the economy great again. He's heading to Dallas for the GOP midterm convention.
4: Very exciting, and we're going to explain what we've done. We've done things that have never been done in the first term or the second term, frankly, of a president.
3: Crude oil prices are soaring as fighting intensifies in the Persian Gulf, U.S. military destroying five Iranian oil tankers, U.S. crude topping $96 a barrel, and Brent crude trading at more than $101 a barrel. The president's reaction?
4: But right after the election, oil prices are going to be tumbling downward. They're going to be tumbling down, and we'll get them down, I think, for gasoline. We'll get them below $2 a gallon.
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2: 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Mommy Center Road between State Road 101 and Guston Road is fully closed for road reconstruction until September 30th. Amstutz Road between Garmin Road and North County Line Road is closed and will reopen at 4 p.m. for a crossover pipe replacement. 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
5: From 21 Alive, I'm meteorologist Liz Braden with your forecast. Staying partly cloudy with a few afternoon showers as temperatures today make it up to 83 degrees. Tonight, a few isolated showers possible with a low of 65. Will be cloudy tomorrow with a high of 78 degrees. I'm meteorologist Liz Braden from 21 Alive on WoWo 92.3 FM and 1190 AM.
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0: Again, not accusing anybody. I'm just saying I find it interesting that we have two major projects in downtown South Bend in 3 months where taxpayers have an investment burned down. So you got the Lafayette building, which is city-owned property. There was at least $750,000 that are being put into that roof and atrium replacement, right? That thing burns down. Then you've got the fire at the stadium apartments here. Burn the construction site down. Now, this is an income restricted project for households at or below 80% of the area's median income. And at least some of it, right? So the Diamond View ones. This is a private project, but it is backed by TIFs of about $3.8 million. So the city had a commitment of up to $3.8 million in TIF revenue. And I'm looking at them going, why? Why is it that we have these two major projects tied to taxpayers that burn down? Is it a coinkydink? Is there a serial arsonist? Is there something else? I don't know. But I don't necessarily think, I've been doing this for over two decades, I don't necessarily think that it's commonplace for two major projects in one city in the downtown area to burn down in 3 months. Under suspicious circumstances, both of them. It's one thing if, like, we had a construction crew problem and they weren't doing the electrical right, or if there had been storms or riots or what have you. But it seems to me that the city of South Bend and downtown has just had a really, really bad streak of luck over the past 3 months. And I wonder why that is. Maybe I'm a lunatic. I don't know. It's possible. I know some of you already think that. But I'm sitting there, and I'm like, I don't know. Something's weird about it. And it could just be that it's an atypical story. And as a result of being an atypical story, it just, you know, my spider sense goes up when things are atypical. But it sure seems strange to me. And at the very least, I hope that the powers that be in the city are at least having the same exact reaction that I'm having and at least inquire about it and look into it. And maybe, yeah, the Lafayette thing is still under investigation, by the way. Maybe there's nothing to it, but you got two suspicious fires in 3 months, major projects in downtown, redevelopment. Seems strange. Remember when Pete Buttigieg was accused of abusing his kids? Remember that? Well, an Indiana prosecutor is not going to file charges against the woman who made the accusations. Okay. Now things get a little interesting. Marshall County prosecuting attorney E. Nelson Chipman Jr. reviewed an Indiana State Police investigation into the anonymous complaint, concluded that he could not establish that the woman, a 50-year-old Alabama resident, identified in his correspondence only by the initials TJ, Why are we protecting her, Victor? Does that seem unusual? It's Wednesday, but technically it's Tuesday because we had Monday off, right? So Tinfoil Tuesday counts, mm-hmm. right? Tinfoil. Got my tinfoil right here. Since when do we not tell everybody who this person is? It wasn't anonymous. They know who the chick is. They can arrest her. They can file charges. I see some of you already answer. I see you. I see you. You're screaming at me through your radio. I know. I'll get to that in a second. But the Marshall County prosecuting attorney is like, hey, this 50-year-old Alabama resident, only identified as TJ, he's not sure that she has the capacity to form... excuse me. Let me redo this. 50-year-old Alabama resident identified in his correspondence only by the initials TJ had the capacity to form the criminal intent required for a conviction. That's according to an email Mr. Chipman sent to the state police investigators. So the Indiana State Police are looking into this thing. And I don't remember why they're looking at it. Why is Indiana looking into this?
1: I'm not sure.
0: Yeah, Peter. Victor's not sure either. Was he here at the time? Like, I'm trying to figure out why, because he doesn't live in Indiana. I don't remember the details of the case. This is just me like spitballing. Like, I don't remember what happened, but he doesn't live here. He lives in Michigan. So I don't know why Indiana's looking into it, but I'm sure there's a legitimate reason. I just don't remember. So anyway, so she makes the allegation that he abuses his kids. He, of course, says no. He then does the talk radio, talk media, talk television circuit. Now you got the Marshall County prosecuting attorney going, this 50-year-old lady in Alabama, you know, she's got a long documented history of alcohol abuse and mental illness. Hey, how many Lindsey Clancy fans are upset that this chick who falsely accused Pete Buttigieg of child abuse is not going to be arrested and charged? Asking for a friend. Because she's got mental issues and she's an alcoholic. According to the prosecutor. Her mental illness includes hallucinations and delusional thinking. I guess we're just excusing anybody as hallucinations and delusional thinking now. It doesn't matter what you do criminally. As long as you have hallucinations or delusional thinking, or, you know, at least you say it. Because it doesn't have to be diagnosed. We already know that, right, don't we? Because Lindsey Clancy wasn't diagnosed with any of it. As long as you're female and you say you have all this stuff, we're not going to hold you accountable for anything. She has claimed to be God, what woman hasn't, and to have dined with former President Barack Obama and Michelle Obama. What if she has? Do we know for a fact that she did not dine with them? He noted that she was arrested for domestic battery during her stay in Indiana. Maybe she did it from Indiana. Maybe she's from Alabama, but she was in Indiana when she did it. Maybe that's why that happened. I really don't remember, but she had a blood alcohol content reported at 0.323, cited a separate police report in which she alleged she had been sexually abused by her mother at age 3, nearly 5 decades earlier. Mr. Chipman wrote that her explanation for the lengthy delay in reporting it was incoherent. The evidence establishes TJ gave a false report, resulting in Michigan law enforcement initiating a brief but intrusive investigation. I'll say there's Michigan stuff. And an innocent individual and his family. Adding that he was unable to conclude that she could form the intent necessary to support a criminal case. So she was in Indiana when she made the claim. That's how that happened. Okay. She's from Alabama, visiting Indiana. She made the claim from Indiana. It turned into a whole fiasco. Investigators traced the anonymous tip to Marshall County, Indiana, where the woman was temporarily staying with relatives. That's the bit. So... Now, I can tell that there are some of you out there who are, you're saying, well, maybe we're not charging her with any crime because she's really an accomplice. I'm not saying this, Victor, but some people say. Now, I know a lot of you had some thoughts about this case when it happened. And yes, Pete's behavior was a little weird. Which is why I was like, I can understand why people are probably feeling a way about it. So, a lot of you felt it was an attempt to get him in front of the news, paint him and Chasten his victims, do that whole thing, right? And I said, maybe, maybe not. Like, I kind of get his behavior is a little strange. Like, I kind of get it. But we don't have any evidence of that. But now we're protecting the identity of this lady, and she's not getting charged with anything. That's a little strange. Since when do we protect the identity of somebody in circumstances like this? A little unusual, right? So, now, Michigan Attorney General Dana, I'm just a Jew, Nessel, has opened their own investigation into the false report and how it was handled. A spokesperson said that authorities should have recognized the tip's lack of credibility before separating Mr. Buttigieg from his children. Why? Why should they have recognized its lack of credibility? We read you the allegation. I'm a little interested in why the Michigan Attorney General's office is opening that investigation. So she's back in Alabama. She's living in a halfway house. She has left a treatment facility, according to the prosecutor in Indiana. So we're not telling you who she is, and we're not pressing charges, which is going to further fuel the notion that she was a part of the plot. And it was really just a political propaganda story. I'm not saying that it is, Victor. I would never say that. But some people say. Got more coming up. You're tuned in to The Burning Truth.
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0: Hey, good afternoon. Thank you for tuning in to The Burning Truth. You know, earlier in, past week and a half, there was another Indiana law enforcement official got caught abusing flock cameras. And now a Michigan City police officer has resigned after a routine audit found flock license plate camera searches that officials said violated department policy. No. County prosecutor in Indiana has opted not to file criminal charges against a woman who allegedly made a false child welfare complaint against a former South Bend mayor. Oh, wait, that's holding. Wait a minute. Hold on a second. Why are they adding that? Okay. That's on NPR's deal, okay? This is a... They added that line to the story, which is about Buttigieg we just talked about, to the flock camera story. So, I apologize for their grotesque error. A routine audit of the department's flock camera system uncovered searches that raised questions about whether they were legitimate. Police say those searches violated department policy. The officer was placed on leave. then resigned before the investigation was finished. The case is not over yet. Police say that it will be turned over to the LaPorte County prosecutor. The Michigan City Police Chief commented on the findings, saying, "Misuse of law enforcement technology will not be tolerated. Our officers are entrusted with access to sensitive systems, and we expect that access to be used appropriately and only for legitimate law enforcement purposes. In this instance, our auditing process identified a concern, and we acted immediately." So they're going to continue the routine audits, they say, and they will review compliance with its policies to make sure the technology is being used appropriately. So there is that. But it sure does seem to be happening with great regularity. The one in Indianapolis was uncovered by a media outlet. A national media outlet at that. It wasn't even uncovered by local media, and it wasn't uncovered by the department. So that's, what, three or four of those cases just here recently, Victor? Just in our state that we know of. Could be a lot more. Don't forget, you can follow me online at Casey the Host on X, on Instagram, and elsewhere. More coming up.
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10: Event underway in Dallas. Sonny Sabrady, Fox News. It's a political convention ahead of the midterm elections, the first one held by Republicans. RNC Chairman Joe Gruter's part of the kickoff.
11: Republicans have come together for a convention dedicated to one mission: defying history.
10: Because the party that won the White House typically loses seats in the midterms to an energized opposing party.
11: We didn't come to Dallas to talk about winning. We came here to do it.
10: Democrats are in Dallas, too, criticizing Republicans in general and the president over the cost of living and the conflict with Iran. A day after more U.S. strikes on Iranian oil tankers after Iran fired more missiles at a U.S. warship.
12: Iran also trying to hit U.S. forces on the ground, firing a surge of ballistic missiles at U.S. positions inside of Jordan. Jordan says they intercepted 18 of those ballistic missiles. Two fell harmlessly in the desert.
10: Fox's Steve Harrigan in Tel Aviv. Just before heading to Dallas, President Trump telling reporters the conflict will end right after the midterms, suggesting Iran is trying to hold out for weaker leadership in Washington.
13: So that we can get a nice, weak group of people in there and leave them alone and let them have their nuclear weapons.
10: Also predicting oil and gas prices will drop after the midterms. A diplomatic slap to Iran as the U.S. UN's nuclear watchdog passes a resolution to report the country to the UN Security Council.
14: Iran has allegedly failed to cooperate with a long-running investigation into uranium traces detected at undeclared sites. The United States, Britain, France, and Germany led the resolution, China and Russia among countries opposing it. Western officials suspect the uranium traces could be evidence Iran had a secret nuclear weapons program until 2003.
10: Fox's Jonathan Savage. Iran calls the resolution political, still insisting it's not pursuing nuclear weapons. America is listening to Fox News.
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17: Good afternoon, it's Catherine Segal in the WoWo Newsroom. It's 84 degrees and cloudy on the world-famous WoWo Fire Escape. 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A deadly crash occurred on I-69 in Allen County this morning. The Allen County Sheriff's Department says a Chevrolet Impala left southbound I-69 near mile marker 318 around 7:26, hitting a sign and several trees. Three people were taken to the hospital. One was pronounced dead. Another has life-threatening injuries. And a third has non-life-threatening injuries. And Fort Wayne District Troopers made 124 traffic contacts over the holiday weekend, writing 46 citations and 78 warnings. 9 citations were for seatbelt violations and 4 involved child restraints. Troopers also issued 21 citations and 63 warnings for moving violations. And in Michigan news, drivers could soon face a new consequence for blowing through work zones. MDOT is targeting the 2027 construction season to launch automated speed cameras in work zones. While workers are present, drivers going at least 10 miles over the limit would get a warning first, then fines for second and third offenses. 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Mommy Center Road between State Road 101 and Guston Road is fully closed for road reconstruction until September 30th. Hamstutz Road between Garmin Road and North County Line Road is closed and will reopen at 4 p.m. for a crossover pipe replacement. 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
18: From 21 Alive, I'm meteorologist Liz Braden with your forecast. Staying partly cloudy with a few afternoon showers as temperatures today make it up to 83 degrees. Tonight, a few isolated showers possible with a low of 65. We'll be cloudy tomorrow with a high of 78 degrees. I'm meteorologist Liz Braden from 21 Alive on WoWo 92.3 FM and 1190 AM.
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3: 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As America celebrates 250 years of freedom, don't spend another night waking up feeling like you've been sleeping since 1776.

0: As America celebrates 250 years of freedom, don't spend another night waking up feeling like you've been sleeping since 1776. 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
2: Are they really calling it Trump-a-palooza? Okay, Fox. Whatever. Good afternoon. Thank you for tuning in to The Burning Truth. I'm your host, Casey Hendrickson. Yes, we will do the story about the drones that allegedly have already changed the weather, according to the company that owns the drones and is not a government. So, the Houthi situation is going down exactly how I told you it was going to go down. Red State writes, one of the most underreported happenings in the Persian Gulf conflict, Yemen's internationally recognized government and allied militias have inflicted a series of ground setbacks on Iran-backed Houthi forces over the past month. These defeats are reversing parts of a late summer Houthi push towards the Red Sea, undertaken as part of the Iranian strategy of widening its conflict with the U.S. It's hard to widen your conflict with the U.S. using people that have been at conflict with Saudi Arabia and the U.S. for years. It doesn't really make a lot of sense, but the Yemeni government is sufficiently confident in the new fronts that they now describe this as the start of a campaign to take the Houthi capital of Sana'a or Sana'a, whatever the heck it is. Now, this kind of popped up, okay? And we told you about it, so be aware of it. Back in April, the Houthis announced that they are going to close the Bab el Mandeb Strait, which is a choke point in the Red Sea, if Trump continues to do his campaign with against Iran. Okay, that was back in April. In July, the Houthis declared an embargo on all Saudi oil shipments. All right? So they declared that embargo. In theory, the goal was to have two fronts that prevent oil from getting out of the Middle East and further intensify the energy situation and maybe bring more people on board to get the United States to stop bombing Iran into smithereens. And as I told you then, really doesn't make a lot of sense because, well, the Houthis are not super capable. And you're going to make Saudi Arabia upset. Saudi Arabia's limited its military actions against Iran. They have taken them, but they've limited them so far. But Saudi Arabia's got no problem killing Houthis. They love doing it. It's a recreational thing for them. It's kind of like hunting pigs in Texas. So there's this offensive that was launched at the behest of Tehran by the Houthis in order to cause this blockade. Now, we already know that the Revolutionary Guard sent commanders to the Houthis in Yemen to help with this and everything else. We already know that. Well, it's not going great. So the situation in Yemen, Scaro Bajalan,

0: Who is he? He's a journalist. But he is a Kurd. But I guess he works with OSINT and some others. He says the situation in Yemen is barely being paid attention to, but significant developments continue to happen there. The Houthi offensive 2 days ago stalled yesterday, and the Saudi Arabian Air Force carried out a series of airstrikes followed by a counteroffensive by KSA-backed Yemen forces. They retook some areas which they previously lost to the Houthis, but ultimately all of the areas that changed hands were much more gray zones rather than firmly controlled by any faction. The counteroffensive progressed further, but seems to have stalled in the recent hours. Now reports suggest the Houthis are making significant gains in the Al-Taiz area, which possibly indicates that the KSA-backed forces collapsed there. Okay. So, Crisis Group is now reporting that the Houthis held funerals for more than 60 fighters in the second week of August, with sources in the capital, the Houthi capital, Sana'a or whatever it is, saying most were killed by government fire. There are reports of about 600 Houthi dead and wounded just in the first half of August. So around September 3rd, heavy ground fighting started to take place. That was that large offensive that was organized by Tehran. And according to the reports that we have now in the last couple of days, since the 5th, the Houthis are taking heavy losses now. And they're taking heavy losses across multiple fronts. And again, a lot of that is because of Saudi Arabia. So it's not looking great for the Houthis. But beyond that, people are also looking at this and saying the Houthis, some speculation, we obviously can't corroborate this, some speculation is that the Houthis are a little upset that they feel like they were betrayed by Iran in this offensive. Because they launched the offensive that Iran wanted them to, largely planned by Iranian officials, and it has been a disaster. And now the Houthis are facing the possibility of losing most of the gains that they have made over the past several months. And that they're a little upset about this and feel like maybe they've been betrayed here. So then there is this headline. Widespread collapses of the Iran-backed Houthi militia. Ground military pressure exerted by the Yemeni armed forces in the Dagger Front is forcing the Iran-backed Houthi militia to flee. They have aerial surveillance of them running away, with vehicles carrying the fleeing elements crashing into each other in panic. It is very clear that this is the beginning of the end that the group has started to experience. When the front turns into an escape route, the battle turns into the beginnings of the end. I mean, generally speaking, yes, but we'll see. So you're looking at it right now, and it looks like the Houthis are in big, big trouble. Doesn't mean necessarily that it's going to happen, but you can hold out a little hope for it. Who's this guy? Trent Talenko. This is the hallmark of a long-planned military operation coming together. I'm reminded very strongly of how the Clinton administration used Military Professional Resources Incorporated, MPRI, their private military corporation. In 1995's Operation Storm Destruction of the Serbian statelet in Bosnia, there has been enough time since the 40-day war with Iran for another Operation Storm by the Trump administration. In fact, a lack of leaks would be confirmation that the option being used, given senior Department of War officials, a guerrilla war of leaks against Iran policy through the U.S. media. Now, again, the Yemen government is less than stellar. Their military is less than stellar. Saudi Arabia will bomb them from the sky, but Saudi Arabia is really not super invested in taking territory there. So it's a little early for the whole, it's a win, but things definitely don't look good for the Houthis. That leaves Iran with no allies. They've got nobody left. And, of course, the past couple of days, we're hitting Iranian tankers, more of their oil infrastructure. Karg Island got hit again, and they are starting to run out of time. Got more coming up. You're tuned in to The Burning Truth.
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0: I wish I could hear this right now. I'm watching Greg Gutfeld lose his mind over the juror saying the lone juror who would not exonerate Lindsey Clancy.
14: He just couldn't get over the fact that she killed her kids.
0: Yeah. It's kind of the point. All right. Good afternoon. Thank you for tuning in to The Burning Truth. I am your host, Casey Hendrickson. For my Ohio folks out there, we've got an update on the Dr. Amy acting for governor situation. This is not good for her. But this is also prime example of why politicians have no shame and why you can't trust them at all. So I'm going to play you some audio here. This is the prosecutor in the case. Now, if you're just tuning in, you don't know what happened. Liberal chick running for governor insists that you call her doctor in Ohio. She's at a fair. She's speaking at a fair, right? She's at the booth, whatever. There's people gathered. They want to hear the gubernatorial candidate for the Democrats give a talk at the booth. Common thing in politics. So she's given this talk, and a guy causes a ruckus. Now, we don't know the details of the ruckus at that time. So what happens is a press release goes out from the Amy Acton campaign that somebody tried to murder her while she was giving a talk at the fair. He lunged at her. He violently lunged at her. That's what the campaign said. So this message goes out. She barely survived an assassination attempt. It's like AOC hiding under the desk saying, I was going to be raped, when she was miles away from the January 6th rioters. Never in danger at all. So all of these Democrats, Mark Kelly and all of Nancy Pelosi, everybody comes out, Pete Buttigieg, like, there's no place for a political violence. They're trying to say that these are Republican Vivek Ramaswamy supporters that tried to kill this chick. The problem is, we ended up finding out yesterday, she was never in danger. She was never attacked. The person who caused the ruckus knocked two elderly people over. He was being charged with knocking them over. He was not being charged with any assassination attempt or anything else. The whole thing fell apart yesterday. But now it gets worse. Because there's still a couple of people out there like, I don't know. It seems like she could have been. No. So here's the prosecutor. Cue the audio.
15: The information we've received is that the Acton camp requested individuals stop recording shortly before this incident occurred. So at this point, the only video we have is the defendant's. And what that's showing certainly doesn't support filing felony charges.
16: What does that video show?
15: It shows him walking into the tent, recording, and moving forward, calling out her name. And the state patrol, then her security, I shouldn't say the state patrol, somebody in her security comes forward, and then his phone is either dropped or tousled, and that's all we have. There's never any close contact with the governor, never gets near her, candidate for governor.
0: Oh, that's the prosecutor. Because the news media is like, as we pointed out yesterday, dude's not being charged with any assassination attempt at all. He's not being charged with any attack on a candidate. So the media runs to the prosecutors like, why aren't you charging him with felonies? He's a huge lib, by the way. And the prosecutor's like, because there aren't any felony charges that are warranted. The news, who actually covered the story locally last night were like, he would never was close to her. She was never in any danger. He never tried to hurt her. Oh, my. That's not good. So you have all of these Democrats, and yes, the activists and dumb people on the internet, all running out to, again, try to make the case that she's a victim of an attempted assassination. She's not. Now, I posted this earlier. I've got a few people who liked it on X, but it should be a lot more. It should be a lot more activity on this thing than it there is. But the fact that Amy Acton for Ohio's campaign lied about an assassination attempt, this should be a campaign-ending scandal. You're not lying about your opponent's position on something. You're not lying about their character. You're not lying about their voting record. You fabricated a fake, made-up story about you being the victim of an assassination attempt. They said he violently lunged at her and injured other people in the process. That is not what happened, not even remotely close. Now, if these Democrat politicians had any shame whatsoever, they would come out and demand that she apologize to them for misleading them. Just like the news media should have demanded Adam Schiff apologize to them for misleading them on what he claimed about Trump-Russia collusion. He was lying. But they don't. There's none of that. Mark Kelly weaponized his wife again, Gabby Giffords. Made it about political violence. That wasn't even political violence. Gabby Giffords was shot in the head by a supporter. And they blame Sarah Palin. This should be an absolute campaign-ending event. She should tank in the polls. Vivek should not have to show his face in Ohio until the election. He should phone it in. Should be able to. I'm not saying he should. He should be able to phone it in and win this thing. And all of these Democrats who had come out of the woodwork yesterday because of the accusation that somebody damn near murdered Amy Acton in Ohio, they should be demanding an apology from her and expressing disappointment. But they're not. I don't even think they're deleting their posts. I would be so freaking embarrassed if I had posted something like that. I'm like, well, I mean, I only said what I said because they had a press release that said somebody tried to kill her. And apparently that did not happen. So I'm going to delete this and I'm going to let you all know I'm seriously disappointed that this person made that claim and that I got drawn into it. But see, that's what people with morals and shame would do. Come on, Pete. Did I or did I not spend a good amount of time today, Victor, defending Pete Buttigieg? I did. Come on, Pete. Release the statement saying, how dare Amy Acton lie to all of us about nearly being murdered by a crazy person when it never happened. I withdraw my statement. I mean, you could make another statement like, I wish he had almost killed her. But see, that would make you like the people attacking a certain famous author. We'll tell you about that coming up on The Burning Truth.
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17: 84 degrees off the world-famous WoWo fire escape. Good afternoon. It's Catherine Segal in the WoWo newsroom with your top local stories. A Fort Wayne defense contractor, GovParts, is investing more than $3.4 million to renovate a 55,000-square-foot facility near Fort Wayne International Airport. The company plans to move there early next year. GovParts expects to add up to 20 high-wage jobs by the end of 2029. And Indiana is set to get its first power-producing nuclear reactor, and it's coming to Naval Weapons Station Crane. The Department of War says an advanced nuclear micro-reactor is planned for installation by September 2028. The reactor would provide around-the-clock power independent of the commercial electric grid. And finally, a vacant storefront at Southgate Plaza could soon become a new Fort Wayne Police Department post. 21 Alive reports the property managers are offering to lease the space to the city for just $10 a year. The proposed post would give officers working on the east side a place to write reports and handle paperwork without driving downtown. News is brought to you by More Wealth Management, a private wealth advisory practice of Ameriprise Financial. Forbes magazine has again selected Chris Moore as one of the top 10 wealth advisors in the state of Indiana.
18: Fox News, I'm Tom Graham. Republicans gathering in Dallas for a two-day midterm convention. The GOP aims to boost voter turnout in Texas and beyond. President Trump set to speak tonight.
19: He said he feels very good about the messaging campaign they're going to be kicking off tonight to energize the base and promote turnout. He even said on issues like the economy that have been sort of a struggle point.
18: Fox's Jackie Heinrich, cleanup underway in the western Hawaiian islands after Hurricane Lowell caused mass power outages.
20: We are on day two of the recovery here on the island of Kauai. Roughly 90% of the island is still without power. Very little is open. It is hot, and people are trying to clean up this devastating damage. Neighbors tell me more than 20 houses have been left without roofs, walls, completely exposed.
18: Fox Weather's Katie Byrne touring the damage. 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
17: 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Mommy Center Road between State Road 101 and Guston Road is fully closed for road reconstruction until September 30th. Hamsuts Road between Garmin Road and North County Line Road is closed and will reopen at 4 p.m. for a crossover pipe replacement. 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
21: From 21 Alive, I'm meteorologist Liz Braden with your forecast. Staying partly cloudy with a few afternoon showers as temperatures today make it up to 83 degrees. Tonight, a few isolated showers possible with a low of 65. We'll be cloudy tomorrow with a high of 78 degrees. I'm meteorologist Liz Braden from 21 Alive on WoWo 92.3 FM and 1190 AM.
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1: J.K. Rowling. I don't know what she's famous for. She's written a book or two. I don't know if they've done anything. They famous, Victor? No, he says no. So she hasn't made it yet. But J.K. Rowling, who for some reason continues to be discussed as if she were famous because of her views on transgenders and women. She believes that women are women, and non-women, which would be men, are not women. Very controversial view. Lady's just trying to live her life, hopefully one day get a bestseller, maybe be successful, who knows, maybe even turn one of her books into a movie. That'd be cool. Doubt it's going to happen, though. Not very talented, J.K. Rowling. I'm so angry that George Arantis, J.K. Rowling's first husband. This is posted on Reddit. It's in the 4trans4 subreddit by somebody named Melania Trumpet. Original. Allegedly, he beat the bleep out of her and left her in a pool of blood. I mean, that would make me angry at somebody too, Victor. You don't have to like J.K. Rowling's ability to not write very well, or her lack of success, or her opinions about trans people and women. You don't have to. But beating her is certainly wrong, so that would make me angry too. I'm angry. Oh, wait, I got to read more. Why didn't he finish her? Why? Why did he have to do a half bleep job? Oh. Well, that's a little different, Victor. Slightly. She could have easily, I think, this trans person is confused. He could have easily sent her to the afterlife and would have ridden the world of her petulant pestilence. That sounds like something that J.K. Rowling would write in one of her little-known, never-read, non-best-selling books. Have no mercy for transphobes like her or Matt Walsh. Gosh, you're lumping Matt Walsh in with J.K. Rowling's? That's strange. Matt Walsh has at least had one movie success. J.K. Rowling's has not. They need to be expunged, eviscerated, pulverized. Again, that sounds like almost like a magical spell or something. Maybe J.K. Rowling's can change what she writes about and write about magic. Maybe that'll help her be successful for once. Wow. Let's pray that J.K. Rowling gets cancer. This is something. Boy, the Lindsey Clancy fans are really expanding, aren't they? Why didn't J.K. Rowling's abusive first husband murder her when he had the chance? Well, he hadn't met Lindsey Clancy yet. He didn't have a plausible excuse. Wow. This is pretty deranged stuff. It's pretty twisted. These are, again, the same lunatics that run around and tell you that Republicans and conservatives are the violent ones. They're the ones that tell you that they're the compassionate individuals. They're the reasonable people. Man, that is something. The same people who celebrate Lindsay Clancy for murdering her children are now fantasizing about J.K. Rowling's being murdered by her first husband. What a world, huh? Okay, let's talk about the drones. Because I know that a lot of you were mad at me yesterday when I didn't get to the drone story. Now, in my defense, you've been here long enough, you know better. I tease stuff, and it news happens, man. I prep throughout the show. I prep before the show, I prep throughout the show, and then I move things around. Like, I don't know what I'm going to talk about half of the time I come into the studio until I finally sit down and do my final prep an hour before the show and look at it and go, okay, I'm moving this, I'm moving that, I'm moving that, I'm moving that. And then sometimes I talk too much, which I'm known to do, and I don't get to stuff. Sometimes there's breaking news. Sometimes somebody sends me an interesting question, and we get off topic. A California startup says that its drones added an estimated 19 million gallons of rain and snow over Alaska. On the 23rd of August, year of our Lord, 2026, El Segundo-based Rainmaker Technology Corporation flew seeding missions over the Kenai Peninsula. Two autonomous drones released 19 silver iodide flares into sub-freezing, moisture-rich clouds over about 3 hours. Okay. I am increasingly concerned that we have so many environmentalist private groups that keep jacking with our atmosphere without anybody knowing about it. And there's more that want to just do it anyway. We did that. Remember that story? What is it? They were trying to block out the sun or whatever.
2: Oh, yeah.
1: And that's a private enterprise. Now, we don't care what the government says. We're going to do it. Like, I wouldn't care if Cuba invaded your plot of land and killed all of you. If you attempted that, they would have a legitimate claim. So two drones did this. Private company. From El Segundo. Everybody from El Segundo is insane. Don't trust any of them. Using radar methods adapted from earlier research campaigns, the company estimated a mean of about 57 acre feet of precipitation above background, roughly 19 million gallons. That figure is a modeled estimate, not a reading from a giant rain gauge. Rainmaker presents the test as a step towards later work on depleted basins such as the Colorado River. I have lots to say about the Colorado River. I'm not going to now. I am resisting the urge to edumacate you. The flights were not widely announced in advance. Isn't it weird how all of the crap that could really cause major unintended consequences... It's so funny how they never announce that they're doing it first. Because you never know, somebody's going to go, no, probably shouldn't do that. Alaska State Representative Sarah Vance called for a halt and said the state had not been notified. Okay. Arrest them! You mean to tell... Hold on a second. Pause. Time out. You mean to tell me I can't fly a drone without getting a license from the government, or I face fines and all sorts of stuff. If I get too close to an airport, I can get arrested. These guys are literally manipulating the environment and the atmosphere, and you guys are like, please stop. That's all they get? There's nobody knocking on their door and be like, listen, come with us or we're shooting you in the face. Is there no regulation against altering Earth's atmosphere without oversight? Supporters treat drone seeding as a tool against drought. Yes, a lot of unintended consequences come with that, but whatever. Critics question private weather modification without public consent and independent review. Yeah, duh. Cloud seeding is an old technique. What is new here is the claim that drones can target clouds and that radar can isolate a few tens of an acre feet of extra water in a few hours. Whether that scales and who should license it is the argument now underway. Just so we are clear, the environmentalists, the climate fear-mongering fruitcakes, have been running around foaming at the mouth for how many years now? They don't mess with the environment. And now they're the ones that are messing with the environment, and they're not even telling anybody about it until afterwards. You know what? I think if you're the authorities there in Alaska, you should probably look into the weather around those times. And you should probably look into whether or not there were any weather-related injuries or fatalities around that time. And see if these people maybe ended up hurting other people with their little experiment that they didn't get permission for. And charge appropriately. Because it's possible. I'm not saying that they did. But if somebody's aircraft were forced out of the sky or something like that because of the weather being altered, maybe. That's certainly a possibility. Weather does down planes in Alaska with regularity. Got more coming up. You're tuned into The Burning Truth.
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0: All right, good afternoon. Thank you for tuning in to The Burning Truth. I am your host, Casey Hendrickson. I'm going to play for you the very first AI-generated ad to run nationwide for politics. You ready to hear this? This is an ad from Attorney General of Texas Ken Paxton against James Tallarico. Have a listen.
1: In the beginning, God was non-binary, and he wasn't a Christian. And God said, let there be six genders, and there were. Then God so loved the world that he gave us his only son, who is a radical feminist and never asked people to worship him. Look, I always think of myself as a Christian who hates Christianity.
2: James Tallarico, wrong for Texas?
1: America is not a Christian nation.
2: And wrong for America, too.
3: I'm Ken Paxton, and I approve this message.
0: Oh, boy. So, the ad features an AI-generated James Tallarico sitting as a child at his desk using crayons to draw on the Bible, the King James Tallarico Bible. All of the things that were quoted in that ad are actually things that Tallarico has said, and it cites when he said it and where. Now, a lot of people look at this and they're like, don't really like this because it's AI, and a lot of people don't like the idea of AI campaign ads. But at the same time, you could have just run Tallarico actually saying those things. Now, that doesn't mean that it would have the punch that an AI ad would have. A lot of people think that this is, you know, a slippery slope type scenario. But it's an AI-generated ad of James Tallarico saying things that he has actually said, even though it's not the real James Tallarico in the ad. But once you open the door to AI ads that are realistic in their approach and are not clear parody like you saw with Spencer Pratt, you do run a bunch of risks, don't you? So a lot of people are very uncomfortable with this. So let me know how you feel about it. And we'll answer those text messages at the end of the week, 866-71-TRUTH. The Military Times is also reporting that the Department of War has acknowledged something weird happened. So there's a possible refrigeration disruption at some defense commissary agency commissaries, according to a defense official. The Defense Commissary Agency has taken appropriate precautions to transfer products to alternate temperature-controlled locations to mitigate any product loss. Commissaries remain open. All possible measures are being taken to ensure food safety. Beyond this, we have nothing additional to provide, according to the Military Times. So the commissaries have fridges that are linked to an online system and have been getting shut off over the past few nights. And there really wasn't any official notice about this going out. So there's really no warning. Nobody could monitor the fridges or anything like that. Just all of a sudden, like all of these refrigerators, these smart refrigerators, started turning off on military bases. Well, that doesn't seem good. That seems about as suspicious as two very expensive revitalization projects in one city's downtown getting lit up in flames over a three-month period. So what's happening with the smart fridges on our military bases? We'll see you tomorrow.
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7: First in Dallas, I'm Lisa Lacera, Fox News. Republicans holding a midterm convention.
8: America.
9: Styled after the presidential nominating conventions, this new Republican midterm event is a rally for not just the president, but also House and Senate nominees the president is backing to hold his congressional majorities. RNC Chair Joe Gruter says the Trump agenda is on the line.
10: And if Democrats take even one chamber of Congress, the agenda stops. We're sure as hell not going to let that happen.
9: President Trump speaks tonight and tomorrow.
7: Fox's Evan Brown at the convention. Democrats are in Dallas, too, with Illinois Governor J.B. Pritzker calling the midterm convention bizarre. And he says it can't paper over the fact that Republicans have done nothing to earn your vote. Pritzker is considered a possible presidential contender in 2028. Opponents of redistricting in Missouri have appealed to the U.S. Supreme Court after an appeals court let stand a new congressional map backed by President Trump. This latest legal action coming shortly before ballots are to be mailed out in the midterm elections. President Trump promising fuel costs will drop after the midterm.
11: Right after the election, oil prices are going to be tumbling downward. They're going to be tumbling down, and we'll get them down, I think, for gasoline. We'll get them below $2 a gallon.
7: The reason, he says, is Iran all but defeated, and he says the U.S. has control of the Strait of Hormuz. The president made the comments before heading to the midterm convention. Meanwhile, AAA says the price for a gallon of regular gasoline went up 7 cents overnight to $4.22 a gallon, more than a dollar more than it was at this time last year. Stocks fell as the price of crude oil topped $100 a barrel again. The Dow lost 405, the NASDAQ off 168, the S&P minus 37. 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
7: Israel's prime minister will make a whirlwind visit to New York despite his feud with the city's mayor.
13: Israel's UN ambassador Danny Danon says there is no option. His prime minister will appear in person to address the United Nations General Assembly. New York City Mayor Zoran Mamdani has described Benjamin Netanyahu as a war criminal and called for his arrest, a call he had to withdraw because the city doesn't have the authority to detain him. Mayor Mamdani has also asked New Yorkers to protest contest the September 24th speech, Ambassador Danon accusing him of sowing chaos. The International Criminal Court issued a warrant for Netanyahu's arrest, but neither the US nor Israel are members of the ICC. Jonathan Savage, Fox News.
7: An appeals court is considering Louisiana's push to restrict access to mifepristone, a key drug and the most common abortion method in the US, saying it should only be dispensed in a medical facility. The case is one of three making its way through the courts. Even if the court agrees, the policy wouldn't change right away because the U.S. Supreme Court has already said the current rules will remain in effect while the case is resolved. Apple unveils its new products along with its new leader.
8: Its new chief executive, John Ternus, hosting the event, which featured a new iPhone. The big reveal, the iPhone Duo, its first ever foldable phone, which will cost around $2,000 and hit stores on October the 23rd. Apple also introducing the iPhone 18 Pro and iPhone 18 Pro Max. The iPhone 18 Pro will start at around $1,200 and the iPhone 18 Pro Max starts at nearly $1,300. Both phones are about $100 more than their previous versions. The price increase comes as a result of soaring memory costs. Apple had previously raised prices on some of its products, excluding the iPhone, to offset component cost headwinds.
7: Fox's Hillary Barsky. I'm Lisa Lucera. This is Fox News.
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14: From 21 Alive, I'm meteorologist Liz Braden with your forecast. Staying partly cloudy with a few afternoon showers as temperatures today make it up to 83 degrees. Tonight, a few isolated showers possible with a low of 65. Will be cloudy tomorrow with a high of 78 degrees. I'm meteorologist Liz Braden from 21 Alive on WoWoWo 92.3 FM and 1190 AM.
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0: is hopeful to me that Bruce Blakeman, I think Bruce Blakeman is the last great hope for New York, the state of New York. He has now closed the gap on incumbent Governor Kathy Hochul, who desperately has been bowing at the altar, desperately needs Mamdani's help and the squad's help. Mamdani turns on Hochul, is game over for Hochul. So she's got to appease him and give in to his every financial demand, which she has been doing, you know, regularly. And the state of New York is going bankrupt, just like the state of California is going bankrupt. And it's inevitable all of that will happen. But this is now, right now we have Hochul leading the current Nassau County executive. I know him personally. He's a wonderful human being. He is a public servant. His name is Bruce Blakeman. He's been on this program. He's been on TV. We'll have him back. But he's the Nassau County executive. That was the very county that I myself lived in when I lived in Long Island in New York, which I left 3 years ago. And anyway, it's now 49.6 to 45.7. It's a four-point race here. I mean, he's got less than a four-point race. He can... That is within the margin of error. You know, my fear has always been that too many people like me, too many Wall Street firms, financial firms, institutions, institutional banks, you know, they've just pulled out in droves and they've pulled up stakes and now they're, you know, moving Wall Street south. And in my home state of Florida is real. All of the big banks, all the investment firms, all the private equity firms, they're all down there everywhere, you know, up the southeast coast from Miami in southern Florida all the way up to West Palm Beach, Florida, and everywhere in between. However, I think Bruce Blakeman, number one, the best way to fix New York is to start fracking. Pennsylvania has been fracking. It's been an enormous financial boom for the state of the Commonwealth of Pennsylvania, Linda's state. So anyway, that's good news. And by the way, the same admonition goes for the people out in California. I just think the numbers, it's so dominated out there by lunatics. I don't know what to tell you. I mean, but Steve Hilton would make a great governor. It might be your last chance out in California. I don't want to give people false hope. These polls have been atrocious. Francesca Hong was supposed to win by anywhere between 20 and 30 points. And she lost by 3,000. And Abdul El Sayed was supposed to win by 20 points, and he barely won by 1%. So the polling has been just absolutely, completely atrocious, and you can't trust it because polls do have a way of impacting people's motivation to get out and vote. You think your candidate has it in the bag, and you're like, oh, I don't need to vote. They don't need my vote. This thing's over. Don't ever think that way. And it's a matter of understanding. I think we have to fundamentally understand a vote for any Democrat for the House of Representatives or the U.S. Senate, you might as well be voting for AOC herself because she basically is now the leader of this movement and the Mamdanis of the world and the Pocahontases of the world and the Bernie Sanders of the world. This guy, Troy Jackson, with his vile temper, according to everyone around him. We do have a poll showing Mike Rogers in a close race, but ahead of Abdul El Sayed. And I'm not trusting it because look how off they were in the primary for El Sayed. It's unbelievable. Now, this convention is an opportunity for Republicans to lay out what is at stake for the country. I won't repeat it now. I think I've gone over it quite a bit, and that is all of the things that most people don't know that Donald Trump has been able to accomplish in the last year and a half. It is significant. And if the Democrats get back in power, we know what their stated agenda is. I won't repeat it today. I'll give you a day off today. But I've been repeating it on purpose so that you will be able to regurgitate it from memory and tell your friends and family and coworkers and neighbors and strangers that you run into what is at stake here. But, you know, hopefully there will be clarity brought to what this election is all about with the understanding is they vote as a block. You know, I will say this, Republicans over the many, many years I've covered races and watched the Republican Party, you know, they tend to create circular firing squads and they go after each other. Democrats, they circle the wagons. Right now, Democrats are circling the wagons. The one outcast is John Fetterman. And John Fetterman, as a caller last week or the week before pointed out, is not exactly conservative on issues about men playing, biological men playing women's sports, on abortion, on the Second Amendment. And I did actually take that listener's request, and I asked Senator Fetterman about it. However, he does believe that the president is doing the right thing with Iran and preventing the radical mullahs in Iran from ever getting nuclear capability. He does support the authority of the commander-in-chief to use military action when he sees our national security is in jeopardy. He does support the state of Israel, which has, you know, been under fire their entire existence. October 7th would be like losing 40,000 Americans in a day. Unreal. So this is, you know, we're seeing also, too, there was an interesting article, Graham Plattner's replacement, this guy Troy Jackson, I call him Graham Plattner 2.0, Troy Jackson running for the Senate, the guy that is being accused of having a vicious temper and throwing a water bottle at one of another state legislator, didn't even want to stay in office as a result, and one guy that said in an interview that he witnessed him years ago slapping a woman with, you know, an open hand across the face. He denies it, but, you know, the guy said he saw it. Who do you believe? I don't know. This guy has a vicious temper, according to everybody that knows him. They all say the same thing. But anyway, so Jackson, you know, is now suggesting the government should be able to take over private property when necessary. Well, we do have eminent domain laws. Is it for the public good? Okay, that would usually be the standard. But anyway, so what they're saying is they now have dubbed him Maine's Mamdani, as, you know, as this now has become front and center as a major issue in Maine, and that race against Susan Collins. Susan Collins, and let me say something here. Not every Republican you're going to vote for is going to be one that you love, or even maybe even like. Maybe your Republican's a bit of a rhino. Maybe your Republican is not willing to fight. Maybe your Republican just goes along to get along, and he's one of these guys that the best job he's ever going to have in his life is being a member of Congress, and that'll be the most money that they'll ever make in their life. I don't know. But if he's not supporting this DSA radicalism, that's not the uniparty that Linda and I were arguing about last week. There is a clear line of demarcation there. And sometimes you vote for the lesser of two evils. Be very blunt. Keep it, you know, simple, stupid. I'm keeping it simple. And that is, but they're going to vote as a block. This is a team sport. Republicans often, you know what, they don't play as a team. The president was not wrong on the SAVE Act. The president was not wrong, you know, to try and push his spine of steel onto Republicans to motivate them to take stronger stances. I don't think the president's wrong in his prediction either. If Democrats ever get back power, they will pack the courts. They will push for D.C. and Puerto Rico statehood. And they will try to implement their stated DSA goals. You know, so we'll see what happens. But anyway, we have a Trump-backed candidate winning a high-stakes GOP primary for a New Hampshire district. And that's going to be interesting to watch. The president now, on Sunday, renewed their appeal to the U.S. Supreme Court after a federal judge blocked new restrictions on mail-in ballots ahead of the midterm. There are rival court rulings that leaves Missouri's congressional map a little bit in limbo. We're still following that particular case. We're going to give you the latest on the radical left when we get back. But, you know, I'm really enjoying Texas, the people of Texas. I met the nicest people, by the way, from all over the country. People are coming in from everywhere. And every hotel is pretty much packed. And, you know, I do have one complaint about the hotel I'm staying in. If you want to order food, you just can't get a person. You have to order a QR code to order food. I'm like, I don't want to use a QR code. It's too much work. And you have no room for commentary. Can I please have a little more onions and no peppers with that, please? No, forget it. Special orders do upset us. Forget about the old Burger King line. Anyway, 800-941-SEAN, our number. We're in Dallas. We're in beautiful Texas at the first ever Republican midterm national convention. Listen, everyone needs a home security system. Now, you have two choices. A reactive system. That's when you get a phone call from your alarm company.
1: Mr. and Mrs. Linda McLaughlin, your home has been broken into. 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
0: 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And that means heroes like U.S. Army Sergeant William Bernard McKenna. Now, motivated by the tragedy of 9/11, he enlisted. He served two tours of duty in Iraq, where he was exposed daily to toxic chemicals from those burn pits. 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He left behind his devoted wife, Dina, their two daughters. Now, his wife, Dina, continues to fight tirelessly for veterans exposed to burn pits. Now, the Tunnel to Towers Foundation honored William's memory and his family's sacrifice. 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
0: All right, broadcasting from beautiful Dallas, Texas, for what is the first ever Republican midterm convention. I think it's a great idea, great opportunity to let the entire country know what is at stake. And it's a primetime event. President will speak tonight. We're doing 2 hours of Hannity, 9 to 11 p.m., right after the president finishes speaking. Our first guest up will be Vice President J.D. Vance. He will be speaking, I think, tomorrow night. They've got a great roster of people here, having a lot of meetings and doing some podcasting and radio and, you know, keeping a pretty busy schedule, which is what I love to do. And thanks to all of you. And so we have a lot of ground to cover. But tonight, I think America needs to know you vote for one Democrat, you are voting for AOC, Grandpa Bernie, Pocahontas, Mamdani. You're voting for the lunacy. They're all the same.
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15: Fox News, I'm Tom Graham. Republicans rallying in Texas for a midterm convention, attempting to highlight the party's accomplishments. Texas Congresswoman Monica Dela Cruz telling the Dallas crowd,
16: "Working with President Trump, we ended the border crisis. We cut your taxes and we turned a socialist nightmare back into the American dream."
15: Democrats arguing they are poised to take over the Senate and House this November. Apple unveiling its new products along with its new leader, Fox's Hillary Barsky.
17: The big reveal, the iPhone Duo, its first ever foldable phone, which will cost around $2,000 and hit stores on October the 23rd. Apple also introducing the iPhone 18 Pro and iPhone 18 Pro Max.
15: The company's new CEO, John Ternus, introducing the latest lineup. 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
18: From 21 Alive, I'm meteorologist Liz Braden with your forecast. Staying partly cloudy with a few afternoon showers as temperatures today make it up to 83 degrees. Tonight, a few isolated showers possible with a low of 65. We'll be cloudy tomorrow with a high of 78 degrees. I'm meteorologist Liz Braden from 21 Alive on Whoa 92.3 FM at 1190 AM.
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0: All right, 25 now till the top of the hour. Toll free, it's 800-941-SEAN if you want to be a part of the program. We're in Dallas. We're in Texas, the first ever Republican midterm national convention. And looking forward to being there tonight, broadcasting 2 hours. President Trump speaking tonight, an exclusive interview with the vice president immediately thereafter. We've got a great lineup of guests we'll tell you about in a little bit later. Anyway, 9 to 11 Eastern, 8 to 10 local time, and hope you'll be tuning in and telling your friends, because this is a moment now when everyone needs to dial in. I mean, you just can't put it off. Everyone needs to know how high the stakes are here. You know, if I could, you know, wave a magic wand, my wish is that everybody understands what the stakes are here, and that's going to be laid out plain. 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Just to kind of illustrate what I'm trying to convey to you is that is, if you would vote, ask yourself if you would vote for Mamdani, would you vote for her? Okay. So maybe some of you listening would ask yourself if you would vote for a guy that believes there are six genders, not two, six gender Tellerico. Ask yourself. A guy that claims that God is non-binary. We have a new clip of him today. We'll play it later in the show. Of him making the case that, saying that God, Yahweh, Allah, all lead to the same divine truth. Well, I studied theology in Latin, and I've interviewed and read the Quran and interviewed many imams over the years. And I try to ask him, what does it mean when it says, take neither Christians nor Jews for your friends. What does that actually mean? Just interesting, inquiring minds want to know. You know, would you vote for somebody that thinks that God is non-binary? Would you vote for somebody that wants a doormat, a welcome mat at our southern border, that is running a vegan campaign in a cattle state? Would you vote for somebody against drilling in an oil state? Would you vote for somebody that is that radical? Because if you vote for any one of these Democrats, now maybe you're in Ohio, and maybe Sherrod Brown is saying things a little differently, not taking his radical position. Sherrod Brown will be a loyal squad, radicalized Democratic vote, period, full stop. And you won't be able to stop it for 6 years because he gets a 6-year term if he's elected. This is why these elections matter. They all matter. This is why if you're in Alaska, this is why if you're in Michigan, this is why if you're in Ohio, this is why if you are in Texas, this is why if you are in New Hampshire or North Carolina or Georgia, that understand that you might as well be voting for Mamdani, AOC, the squad, Congresswoman Omar and company, and Pocahontas and Grandpa Bernie all in one. Because they're not going to deviate, because the party now is dominated by the radical left. Here's another example. If you live in Arlington, Virginia, wait till you hear this. Local Democrats there, they're spending your tax dollars. They have now approved the creation of a $50,000 fund to provide families of deported illegal aliens with taxpayer dollars to cover costs. It's very nice of them. We have a clip of Gavin Newsom today. Gavin Newsom bragging to Don Lemon that he provides free health care to illegals, the people that didn't respect our laws, border sovereignty. Now they kind of get a reward for breaking the law. They get paid for breaking the law. And he brags about it. Here's what he said.
1: What they will say on Fox News is, why is Gavin Newsom out here in South Carolina? His state is in shambles, and he's not serving the people of South Carolina.
2: Well, I mean,
1: serving the people of California, excuse me.
2: I think they deserve more than a $7.25 minimum wage here. I think they deserve more than a governor who refuses to expand Medicaid. We not only expanded Medicaid, but we're the only state in America providing universal health care regardless of pre-existing condition, ability to pay, and your immigration status. I know how offensive that is to people, and I get how controversial that is. We delivered that.
0: We delivered that, he says it proudly, and he wants to be president. He didn't mention in that little diatribe, tirade of his, that Californians pay the highest income, state income taxes in the country, the highest sales taxes in the country, the highest gas taxes in the country, have the worst quality of life in the country. Didn't mention that the homelessness population has soared under his leadership. Didn't mention the massive amount of debt because he's paying and offering free benefits to illegals in his state, like Medi-Cal, et cetera, and how much borrowing he's had to do in spite of all the high taxes and money that he accumulates and has in his coffers every day. But anyway, Arlington County Board of Board approved the creation of a $50,000 fund to provide families of deported illegal aliens with taxpayer dollars to cover the costs. It's very nice of them. In Pennsylvania, if you want to know what the radical left is doing, I mean, remember, Josh Shapiro was sold to us as a moderate. He's not a moderate. One thing Linda's been dead accurate on, and that is that Josh Shapiro is not a moderate. Fetterman knows it. I talked to him about the guy. Few people want to relive the lockdowns, I don't think, of COVID-19, but Josh Shapiro, who leads the nation's largest swing state and often hints at his presidential ambition, seems nostalgic for those draconian policies that defined the era. And remember, 2021, after suffering a year of pandemic lockdowns, voters passed two amendments that capped the governor's emergency declarations to 21 days. They also gave the legislature the power to extend or end them without his signature, which was smart. Rare, resounding statement that the good people of the Commonwealth do not want a single office holder governing by decree. That was not stupid. Shapiro wants to circumvent that mandate, and now he's quietly been advancing 500 pages of changes to Pennsylvania's health code, claiming expansive disease control powers through executive regulation without the legislature's approval. So he wants the power to do it again. By the way, Fetterman leans on an unlikely GOP ally as Democrats sharpen their knives over an explosive report, but he's under fire over leaked texts with disgruntled staff members. I heard Dave McCormick defending him. And I'm just telling you what this is. And Fetterman finally broke his silence following this report on him about leaked text messages between him and his staff, etc. And these are disgruntled former employees. What they are radical leftists that work for him and don't like his policies. It's not any more complicated than that. One New Mexico Democrat had to resign after, well, this naked hotel scandal. Maybe more information than you want to hear. New Mexico Democratic State Representative Joseph Hernandez entered his reelection campaign following an alcohol-related incident at a Chicago hotel in which police responded to reports of a man running naked through the hallway and knocking on guest doors. Hello? Happy birthday to me. It's unreal. James Carville has a theory, and he thinks he's cracked why Trump is making Republicans sweat before midterms. And his theory goes like this, that Trump might want Republicans to lose, claiming he aims to torture the party despite publicly supporting their midterm campaigns. No. No. I pray in the name of Jesus I get more Trump hate and Trump derangement syndrome. That's what I want, more Trump derangement syndrome. I'll say it. Yeah, I said it. There, I said it. I want it. God bless me. May the Spirit of the Lord come upon me. Give me more Trump derangement syndrome. Anyway, Trump's, you know, all this. He thinks he's cracked the code. Okay, he hasn't cracked the code. You know, it's pretty unbelievable. You know, Mamdani won't listen to anybody. Mamdani doesn't care. It's almost like he doesn't care about well over 100,000 people, even city council people, 9/11 families, begging him to stay away from these anniversary events. So what does he do? He's attending 8 of them. Zoran Marxist Kami Mamdani. You know, his own wife celebrating terror and putting her seal of approval on that. I don't know if I really want to get Linda pissed off this early in the show, but maybe, I don't know. She tries to get me pissed off before the start of a show, so I think it's only fair, Linda. Do you not think that's fair?
4: Yes. My resting place is annoyed and pissed off, so it's not a hard leap. But go ahead. Give it your best shot.
0: You know that a lot of these jurors in the Lindsey Clancy case are speaking out, and You know, one says the majority of the jurors were trying to sway the one holdout from the very beginning. Yet another juror contradicts that. And then one juror defended the holdout juror. The worst thing that was said in this, though, is by Kevin Reddington, the guy that attacked me and Nancy Grace. Apparently, he only likes people that agree with him. I felt that the prosecution in this case met the standard and were able to prove what was the burden on them, the legal requirement that you show intent. And I think when she sent her husband out shopping at the CVS that she called to make sure it was open so that he could, quote, get children's Miralax, showed a lot of intention on her part and that she was of sound enough mind to have some premeditation here. It's unbelievable. And then now Reddington is lashing out, saying these other jurors, this one holdout, stole their time, robbed them of what they wanted. They didn't rob them of anything. It's called the jury system. It's not a perfect system, but I can't think of a better one. I mean, what, do you want this guy to go against his own personal convictions? He swore an oath. He did listen. He specifically under oath said to the judge, yes, I understand your instructions. Yes, I understand your definition of reasonable doubt. He's saying, well, he expressed that he had some reasonable doubt. He said, no. You know, because reasonable doubt doesn't mean that you don't have any doubt at all. And the judge in that case was very clear on that, too. Reasonable doubt, he defined it again and again and again. I don't feel like relitigating it. You know, we'll see what happens here. But the worst part is now we got the copycat cases coming up. I told you about the case yesterday. Not good. I think we're gonna hear more and more about this, and that scares me. A female jury in the trial defending the lone holdout. The woman spoke to WBZ TV on the condition of anonymity, juror number 5 in this case. You know, here's the bad part. When Reddington makes these comments, he's putting a target on the back and in the forehead, a bullseye on this one holdout juror who stood by his convictions. Which is what you're supposed to do if you take on the responsibility of being a juror. Anyway, this one woman, at least on WBZ TV, she didn't want to be identified. Don't blame her. She said that the start of deliberations, the majority of jurors, made up of 9 women and 3 men, were trying to convince the lone holdout to change his vote. The majority of the people, it doesn't matter what side it was on, were very firm in their stance and their beliefs from the beginning. And the standout lone juror was not the only one unwilling to see things from the other side. So I want to defend the individual in a sense. There were some big personalities in that room. But at the end of the day, I feel like it just came down to an inability to move past one's convictions. Okay, they tried, they gave it their best shot, 36, 37 hours of deliberation, and they couldn't agree. Okay, so now the prosecution will determine, you know, what to do moving forward. I don't know, they probably learned a lot in their presentation in this case. The unnamed female juror admitted she initially believed Clancy should face justice for killing these 3 kids. But she kind of said, originally, I thought she was guilty. And she is, you know, criminally responsible for it. Maybe I still believe that in a certain way, she even said. So it's not like this was such a slam dunk that Reddington's trying to make. Anyway, 800-941-SEAN is our number if you want to be a part of the program. We're in Dallas for the first ever Republican midterm convention. Born on America's Darkest Day, 9/11/01, the Tunnel to Towers Foundation. They have been helping American heroes ever since. Like, for example, United States Navy technician Shannon Kent. Now, Shannon's service inspired by the 9/11 attacks. Decorated warrior mother. She served multiple tours in Iraq and Afghanistan. And she was on command when it was established, this new cryptologic warfare activity department. She tragically, sadly lost her life in a suicide bomb attack in Syria. This is now the 25th anniversary year of 9/11. Her sacrifice reminds us of the cost, the lasting impact of that day. She left behind a husband and two young sons. And the Tunnel to Towers Foundation was able to pay off the family mortgage, giving that family security of knowing that home is theirs forever. 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
0: All right, as we continue, we're in Dallas for the first ever Republican midterm convention. When we come back, all things Simple Man Bill O'Reilly and why Newt thinks we can shock the world in this midterm. He's coming up as well from Dallas. Hey, 25 years ago, on September 11th, 2001, America faced a heartbreak of terrorism at home. And 3 years ago, October 7th, 2023, well, our friends in Israel endured a heartbreak in the Holy Land. 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
27: Republicans in Dallas. I'm Lisa Lacera, Fox News. The first ever Republican midterm convention underway.
28: Republicans have come together for a convention dedicated to one mission: defying history. We didn't come to Dallas to talk about winning. We came here to do it.
27: Party Chair Joe Cruders, Wisconsin Congressman Derek Van Orden.
29: Democrats spent months demonizing the tax cuts we delivered. And now that millions of dollars are returning back home to rural communities, they're rushing to take credit for one of the largest investments.
27: Not all Republicans up for re-election are there, with President Trump saying he wants the focus to be on those in vulnerable races. The president said to address the crowd in a couple hours and again tomorrow night. Colorado Congressman Jason Crow, among the Democrats who traveled to Dallas, saying President Trump is not making the convention about Americans or the midterms. He told the Associated Press he's making it about himself. Secretary of State Marco Rubio, now in Ecuador, meeting with President Daniel Noboa Gamboa and telling reporters the Trump administration is now focused on working with allied countries, aligning with their laws, but said the U.S. military will still blow up drug trafficking ships if need be. This coming after meeting with the new leader of Colombia.
3: Colombia has a new right-wing president, and the Trump administration is ready to restore cooperation. Secretary of State Marco Rubio meeting President Abelardo de la Espriella in the city of Barranquilla says he hopes the two countries can rebuild their relationship. President de la Espriella believes they can work on bulletproofing the hemisphere against drug trafficking. He'd like American support with drones, radar, and anti-money laundering tools.
27: Fox's Jonathan Savage. Rubio next heads to Peru for talks with its new leader. 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
27: Sentencing for two women convicted of torturing and murdering a transgender man in New York State.
10: Applause in courts in Ontario County, New York, as a judge sentences Precious Arzuaga to life in prison in the kidnapping, torture, and killing of 24-year-old Sam Norquist, a transgender male who traveled to New York from Minnesota in late 2024 after meeting Arzuaga online. Co-defendant Jennifer Keanu also given life in prison, with several others still facing sentencing or trial. Investigators believe Norquist died at a motel in Hopewell, New York, after being beaten and tortured for days. Norquist's remains were found in Benton, New York in February of 2025. Jeff Manasso, Fox News.
27: Opening statements today as Facebook goes on trial over privacy concerns from a nearly decade-old scandal.
18: New Mexico becoming the first and only state so far to push Facebook parent Meta to trial over the Cambridge Analytica data privacy scandal. New Mexico arguing that Facebook failed to alert or protect users from a personality quiz on the platform that harvested data from roughly 87 million Facebook profiles between 2014 and 15, then sold it to political consulting firm Cambridge Analytica. The state is seeking the maximum civil penalties under its Unfair Practices Act, up to $5,000 for each violation. It estimates around 350,000 of its residents were exposed to the data breach. Lillian Wu, Fox News.
27: The two NASA astronauts who led the Artemis moonshot earlier this year are stepping away from space flights. NASA says Commander Reid Wiseman and pilot Victor Glover will no longer serve as active astronauts, but will continue to support the moon exploration program as emeritus astronauts. The men were part of the team that flew around the moon in April. I'm Lisa Lucera. This is Fox News.
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20: From 21 Alive, I'm meteorologist Liz Braden with your forecast. Staying partly cloudy with a few afternoon showers as temperatures today make it up to 83 degrees. Tonight, a few isolated showers possible with a low of 65. We'll be cloudy tomorrow with a high of 78 degrees. I'm meteorologist Liz Braden from 21 Alive on WOWO 92.3 FM and 1190 AM.
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0: 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Somebody wants to kill you and your family. That's the lethal option. The FBI tells us that's 0.01% of the time. What about times you still need to defend yourself against people that want to bring harm to you and your family? Well, that's where non-lethal technology comes in. 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Now, these launchers have powerful deterrents, tear gas, pepper spray, kinetic rounds. You can hit a target 60 feet away. You don't need a permit. You don't need a background check. And it's legal in all 50 states. One shot can incapacitate any attacker for up to 40 minutes. Look, pay attention. When the pros adopt a technology, it usually means it works, and that's why they use it. And over 500 government agencies now and police departments and private security firms, they are using this technology. And by the way, the technology keeps getting better. 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We'll get to your calls, 800-941-SHAWN, as we continue today.
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4: Fox News, I'm Tom Rigotti. Republicans are flocking to Dallas for a first-of-its-kind midterm convention. Fox's Jackie Heinrich is there.
5: The strategy of this entire event is to motivate the base, to bring together Republicans who might be divided on a couple of issues, but definitely see the Democrat option as a worse option.
4: Illinois Governor J.B. Pritzker is also in Dallas to counter a message for the Democrats.
6: The Republicans are lying and they're corrupt, and that corruption just won't work this time.
4: Recovery is underway in Hawaii after Hurricane Lowell brought heavy wind and rain to the islands. Fox Weather's Katie Byrne is on Kauai.
7: I'm on the south shore at Baby Beach in Poipu, where neighbors tell us at least 20 homes were damaged. One house was lifted completely off its foundation and moved. Others were shoved into each other with roofs and walls ripped away.
4: Most of the island is without power. 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
9: From 21 Alive, I'm meteorologist Liz Braden with your forecast. Staying partly cloudy with a few afternoon showers as temperatures today make it up to 83 degrees. Tonight, a few isolated showers possible with a low of 65. Will be cloudy tomorrow with a high of 78 degrees. I'm meteorologist Liz Braden from 21 Alive on WoWo 92.3 FM and 1190 AM.
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0: All right, 25 now till the top of the hour. Broadcasting today, we are in Dallas. We're here for the Republican midterm convention. The first time Republicans have ever done this. Should be a fun night. President Trump, J.D. Vance will be here. President Trump will be speaking tonight. We'll carry that. It'll be on. We're doing a special broadcast, 9 to 11 p.m. Eastern, 8 to 10 local time. But I want to remind you, this Friday is the 25th anniversary, which is kind of hard to believe, of 9/11/01. America, obviously, the worst attack in our history on the homeland, and a heartbreak of terrorism at home. Look at our friends in Israel, October 7th, 2023. They endured the same heartbreak in the Holy Land. Different decades, different attacks, evil. Well, it calls itself a martyr. Each year, our friends at the IFCJ, the International Fellowship of Christians and Jews, they host what they call the Flags of Fellowship. It is a movement where thousands of churches display memorial flags to honor the 1,200 lives that are lost on October the 7th. By the way, based on their population size versus ours, that's like the equivalent of losing 40,000 Americans in a day. Never mind the rape, the kidnapping, the torture, the beheading that also took place that day. On 9/11/01, we lost 2,977, many more thereafter, fighting wars and 9/11-related illnesses. Anyway, our friends at Israel, you know, they are living through very tough times as they fight for their survival. And right now they are displaying, and churches all around the country have joined with them, memorial flags to honor those 1,200 people that lost their lives. And these families, like American families, changed forever. But yet they're being attacked by Iran, their proxies, and you have thousands and thousands of Israelis that have, unfortunately, they've lost everything. They need food and water and shelter and clothing and medications. The IFCJ provides mobile medical clinics for the elderly. 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And you can learn how you and your church can participate. It's called the Flags for of Fellowship, and join them. They have a special website. It's joinfof.org. That's joinfof.org today. I just, because of Linda's visceral reaction, about Abdul El Sayed, the idea that the left, I mean, it was a big controversy when Hillary Clinton said it takes a village, as I discussed earlier. For this guy to say that he wants communal responsibility over our children, with all due respect, parents are not potted plants. You bring children into the world, they're your responsibility. And, you know, Abdul El Sayed, he can have all the kids he wants. He can instill whatever nutty values that he wants in his own children. He can, you know, bring Uncle Hassan Piker, that claimed America deserved 9/11 over as often as he wants, and indoctrinate them into this radicalized thinking of theirs. The last person I want raising my kids are people like El Sayed or Pocahontas or Bernie Sanders, Grandpa Bernie, or AOC in the squad, or six gender Tallarico here in Texas. No, thank you. I think I could do fine without them, but this is what El Sayed said.
19: I'm not a socialist. I'm a scientist. I'm a doctor. But if I have one political philosophy, right, it's that I want us to build what we would build if we took seriously the idea that all of our kids were all of our kids.
0: All of our kids are all of our kids. Linda, your kids are not your kids. You have Uncle Abdul El Sayed ready to help you with your children.
11: Over my dead body, I do. Forget about it. It'd be a cold day in hell.
0: Cold day in hell for Linda. And this is, by the way, what he said, you know, claiming that what America did after 9/11 scarred millions of other people. Listen.
19: There was a before 9/11 and an after 9/11 for all of us, but especially for people like me. We have a choice about where we go from here. Thousands of refugees from our war in Afghanistan are awaiting resettlement. Already, the same voices who pounded the drums for war are fear-mongering the lives they displaced. But we owe them so much more. Our war destroyed their lives and livelihoods. Perhaps this is the opportunity to, in some small way, turn the page on an era of death, destruction, and destitution. Because even if the war is over, the stain of the war lives on. And though we lost the war, perhaps we can yet win a peace. 9/11 scarred our country in profound ways. But what we did after 9/11 scarred millions of other people. When we talk about 9/11, we often fail to center them.
0: Unbelievable mentality. No wonder his best friend in the world is Hassan Piker. All right, Chad in Texas, where we are today. Chad, how are you? Glad you called, sir. God bless Texas, and thanks for checking in.
20: Love to hear that, Sean. Welcome to Dallas. I'm bringing up something that your humbleness in you that you don't talk about on September the 10th because of what happened the next day. I'm doing it today because you're not going to want to hear it tomorrow. 25 years, nationally syndicated. You got to pinch yourself. It's like, this is real. I mean, 25 years ago, did you see yourself, man, I don't know how long this is going to be. Do you still wake up every day like, this is actually real? So this is just I haven't called in a long time. I still listen to you, but I haven't called in. I did today. So just want to thank you for everything that you do, Sean, whether it's election year or not, breaking news, the guests that you have on. I tune into your podcast as well. But this is really just a big thank you to you, all of your listeners. We love you, Sean. I mean, 25 years down, hopefully 25 more to go. And just a big thank you, Sean. I know you don't like to talk about September the 10th, 2001, because of what happened the next day. So this is just a big, you know, congratulations and thank you for everything that you've done, do, and will still do.
0: I get very uncomfortable. I'm not very good at taking a compliment. I'm just not, but I'm very grateful.
20: Yeah.
0: The thankfulness really is on my part. And you are right. We never mention on September 10th, the anniversary of this program going into syndication. And there's a reason, because I know what happened the next day. It just doesn't seem appropriate to me. It seems self-centered and narcissistic to me. It seems like I can't bifurcate one day from the other, if that makes sense. But do I have a deep sense of gratitude and thanks beyond which I could probably even express to all of you in this audience? And you've been with me all these years and you stick by me. I mean, I can't do this job without all of you and your support. I can't be on TV without all of you and your support. The podcast, you know, I'm trying to do that differently than the way other people do it. And so far, it's been out of the box, a much bigger success than anybody ever thought. And I'm so grateful to everybody for it. The answer to your question is I never thought I would survive in radio. I never saw TV on the horizon and always believed I was doing my last show. And there's a part of me in the back of my head that actually still thinks that way. And I can't explain why. Maybe it's just, I don't know, talent insecurity. I don't know. But it drives me to try to be better and better and better and better. You know, I read comments about me in the last week that were critical of me, and I took it to heart, some of it, and I said, okay, I think maybe I can improve in that area. I won't go into the details of what it was, but I'm, you know, I always want to be the best I can be. But really, the gratitude is on my part, because when I started in 1987 and first got behind a microphone, trust me, if you think I thought I'd ever be successful, you don't know what was going through my head. I was scared to death on that first show, but I knew I just wanted to, that's all I wanted to do. And so when you find something that I never thought I'd get paid doing it, did it for free in the beginning, got paid $19,000 a year in my first paid gig. And I was so happy just to be able to do it. And I'm happy to be able to do it today. And you make that happen. So really the gratitude comes from me. You're right. I don't want to. It's just not right to celebrate that anniversary. Just not. But I'd be negligent if I didn't express my appreciation to each and every one of you. I think I have been living an undeserved life. And for those that hate me, they would agree. It's an undeserved life. You don't deserve to be on the air. And people have tried a lot over the course of my career to get me off the air. But I'm grateful to all of you that have shown me that kind of support. It is more meaningful than I can express. Thank you. All right, quick break. Right back to our busy phones. It's toll free. It's 800-941-SHAWN. As we continue, we are in beautiful Dallas, Texas for the Republican midterm convention. 2 hours of coverage tonight on Hannity. Set your DVR. 9 to 11 Eastern, 8 to 10 local. 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
23: 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The first 250 veterans and active military get a free patriotic shake. 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